0: Diamond Rio on Country Gold. That's how your love makes me feel. It's Steve Harmon. What year is that from? Our show numerologist, Lisa?
1: 1997.
0: And now Diamond Rio is a part of Josh Turner's Your Man 20th anniversary album out now. Diamond Rio and Josh singing For Me.

0: Your man, Josh Turner, on Country Gold. I'm Steve Harmon. This show powered by you. What do you want to hear? We've got thousands of songs to choose from. Call your song idea in anytime. 855-958-3774.
1: Hi, my name is Lainey. 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
1: 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Well, she's everything that I could have imagined and everything that I think everybody needs to strive to be.

0: Dolly Parton, Loretta Lynn, Tammy Wynette, Silver Threads, and Golden Needles. Steve Harmon, the Parton family telling us all to give money in...
1: At 6:13 p.m. Central Standard Time Sunday, Environment Canada has issued a tornado warning for southeastern Saskatchewan. Extra care and attention should be exercised in and around the following localities: Tonkin, Rhine, Roxton, McNutt, Longenberg, Spy Hill, Esterhazy, Bangor, and Saltcoats. Environment Canada meteorologists are tracking a severe thunderstorm that is possibly producing a tornado. Damaging winds and large hail are also possible. Take cover immediately if threatening weather approaches. Please consult local media for more information.
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0: Dust on the Bottle, David Lee Murphy. That was David Lee Murphy's first number one and only solo number one. I'm Steve Harmon. This is Country Gold and our one-hit wonder weekend. Our next one-hit wonder, Sylvia. I should tell you that our friend Rudy Gatlin says, you know, better to have one hit than none. So this part is called Wikipedia, Truth or Bull. At just three, you had a realization singing in church that music was your life's calling.
1: That's true.
0: Like lightning, like in the movies and stuff? What was that like?
1: Well, it was pretty amazing. I was 3 years old. My aunt had heard me singing when she came to visit one day, and she said to my mother, you ought to have Sylvia sing at church one day. You know, the next memory I have is I'm standing up there at the front of the church, and it's a very small little Pilgrim Holiness church in Forest, Indiana, and the sunlight was pouring through the windows, and I sang Jesus Loves Me, and I heard a voice in my head that said, this is what you do.
0: Wow. Wikipedia, truth or bull. Okay, the next one. The song Drifter was considered for an early James Bond movie.
1: I've never heard that. That's not. I don't think that's true.

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1: Mm-hmm. There was a guy that was dressed up like a matador. You know, it's pretty, looking back, it's kind of corny. But
0: the story behind the song. It's also part of Wikipedia Truth or Bull. Nobody was recorded at the last minute and one take.
1: The recording that you hear of Nobody on the radio from 1982, that was one take. Yes. And the vocal and the music, the musicians played at the same time. That's my vocal that I did. I think we punched one word or something at the end.
0: Unbelievable. Sylvia's one-hit wonder. This is Nobody on Country Gold.

0: are you going to kiss me or what? Thompson Square, one-hit wonder Thompson Square, written by David Lee Murphy. Number one in the USA and Canada, Steve Harmon Country Gold New Music Roundup, Reba, Carly Pearce, Jordan Davis. You get to hear them and decide, will they be with us? Will they be on this show in 20 years? We'll find out. You get to decide.
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0: Reba McEntire and Dolly Parton. That's a masterclass. That's how you do it right there on Country Gold. I'm Steve Harmon. Reba, as big a fan of Dolly as you and I.
1: September 17th, 1977 was the first time I got to perform at the Grand Ole Opry here in Nashville, Tennessee. So I walked in and they said, Reba, I'm terribly sorry, but the two songs that we said you could sing, you're only going to get to sing one. I said, why? And they said, well, Dolly Parton just pulled in the parking lot and she's going to take one of your songs. I said, okay, can I meet her? I didn't care anything. I just wanted to see Dolly Parton. And she came walking in, and I kind of backed up against the wall. And she had on the most beautiful black chiffon pantsuit with rhinestone butterflies on them and her beautiful hair. And I thought, my gosh, that's probably what an angel looks just like right there.
0: Country Gold New Music Roundup. Jordan Davis has another song co-written with his brother Jacob.

Little Big Town's 12th studio album is out this weekend. It's a Dying Art. They're singing with Ashley Monroe, Kelsey Ballerini. Little Big Town, Bring It On Home on Country Gold.

0: little big town, bring it on home. On Country Gold, I'm Steve Harmon. It's a one-hit wonder weekend, a Country Gold top three countdown ending with a one-hit wonder number one. Again, as Rudy Gatlin would say, better to have one than none.
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0: you was Memphis Pam Tillis on Country Gold, and you can find the story behind that song and how many people told her it wouldn't be a hit on our Facebook page, Country Gold with Steve Harmon. And now let's test your memory again with a Country Gold top three songs. Lisa, which year?
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6: Hello there, I'm Steve Harmon, wife Becky, son Graham, adopted shelter pup Leo, my shadow here at my feet, and this is Country Gold. Thanks for making us a part of your weekend. We play the good stuff, 80s, 90s country, early 2000s, and this is a one-hit wonder weekend, and have I got a wonder for you coming up in our special guest in just a couple of minutes. This is Exile, Woke Up in Love with You on Country Gold.

0: woke up in love with you. What a beautiful feeling. 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I'm Steve Harmon, taking your requests at 855-958-3774.
1: Hey, this is Jack from Belgrade, Maine. We'd like to hear some George Strait.
0: So it's up to me. Well, he's got 61 number one hits. How about I spin the wheel of numbers wherever it stops? That's the number one song we play from George Strait. 48, Lead On Country Gold.

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1: Joe McDowell, Great Falls, Montana. God bless Texas, please. Thank you.
0: You got it. You're welcome.

0: You're the only one, Dolly Parton, on Country Gold. I'm Steve Harmon. A fun Dolly memory with her sister Rachel's visit to this show coming up in a little bit. Next, it's been a really long time since we talked to this one-hit wonder. Oops, that's a hint. Coming up.
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0: Baby's got a new baby, Skyler. No blocking Paul Overstreet. I'm Steve Harmon. This is Country Gold and our one-hit wonder weekend. That was their only number one song. And that's actually My 45 that you heard. That's why it sounds a little scratchy. To our special guest who may have the biggest one-hit wonder, number one song never to be heard from again song of all time, Debbie Boone.
1: Well, hello.
0: Well, hello. It's been a while.
1: You're starting like on a high note here.
0: Yeah, it only goes downhill from here. Is that what you're saying? No, I'll start with a little thing I call Wikipedia Truth or Bull. I haven't said it in so long. Married to Gabriel Ferrer.
1: Gabrielle Ferrer.
0: Yeah. So that means your mom-in-law is Rosemary Clooney. That had to have an influence of some kind, right?
1: Holy moly. To say the least, I didn't know what was coming for me. It was divine. It was, I often say from the stage, that being around her and working with her on stage was like a masterclass for me.
0: It is the 50th birthday of You Light Up My Life, which has some amazing stats to it. Let's face it. It has been a Grammy Award, Academy Award, Golden Globe Award, Best Original Song, ASCAP, CMA, FBI, CIA.
1: Wow.
0: The story behind that song.
1: There was a movie called You Light Up My Life and written by starring a guy named Joseph Brooks. And he also wrote the song, and he was involved with the studio singer who sang for the actress. Hang in there. The actress in the movie was an actress named Dee Dee Khan. They hit the skids, and he took her off the soundtrack. It's her voice on the actual album, but it's my voice that went to radio, and I had the hit. This is Debbie Boone, and that's my story.

number one, and then Dun Debbie Boone never had another top 40 hit again. Well, you know, with a song like that, maybe she didn't need to. Besides, her dad is Pat Boone. You know, she's related to Rosemary Clooney. She's fine. Another Country Gold one-hit wonder. This is David Ball on Country Gold.

0: David Ball on Country Gold. A song nominated for a CMA and a Grammy in what year, Lisa?
1: 1995.
0: It went to number one in Canada, but number two in the USA because it couldn't get by John Michael Montgomery, Be My Baby Tonight. Country Gold music news coming up. The ACMs honor Christmas.
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4: 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I'm requesting a song by Brooks and Dunn. Thank you very much.

0: Brooks and Dunn on Country Gold by request, 855-958-3774. I'm Steve Harmon. Country Gold music news, TV news up first. Reba, Happy Place, officially back in production. The third season will be out in October. Lainey Wilson is on a show called Leanne on Netflix, which is my pal comedian Leanne Morgan's stand-up show. She's really funny, the two of them together. That's going to be great. Luke Combs made his voice acting debut over the weekend on Disney Channel's Big City Green. Plays Rusty Twang.
1: Kidnapped by a country family with a weird and wicked plan. Watch out for the green.
0: That's a funny name, Rusty Twang. Dolly Parton received the Poets Award at the ACM Honors last week in Nashville. Bill Anderson gets the ACM Icon Award. Billy Bob Thornton and Landman get the ACM Film Award for using country music so much in their soundtracks with Mark Colley. During the show, Carly Pierce, Caitlin Butts, Carter Faith performed 9 to 5, a Dolly Parton tribute in her honor. Our Country Gold producer Alexis says she's posted photos from the night, even a clip of Brenda Lee singing with the audience. You guessed it, singing Rockin' Around the Christmas Tree. On our Facebook page, Country Gold with me, Steve Harmon. Here is your Poet Award winner on Country Gold, Dolly Parton.

9 to 5, Dolly Parton on Country Gold. It's Steve Harmon for Labor Day weekend next weekend. Be with us as we spend a lot of time with Clint Black. Clint Black will be here. I can't wait. He's got a new book. I wonder if I'm in it. I doubt it. This

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0: 620ckrm. From number one to done. 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

0: Monday.
1: I don't have to be me till Monday. A one-hit wonder from Steve Azar. Yeah, I'm trying to get him here on Country Gold. I'm Steve Harmon, celebrating the life, the wonderful, the amazing, the one-of-a-kind, the one-of-one, Dolly Parton. I had a chance to talk to her sister, Rachel Parton, when Dolly and Rachel put out that cookbook they had together. And I wondered if she'd ever heard of the famous clam story that turned into a famous song.
2: You know, I don't know.
1: Dolly's Two Doors Down is about her bandmates chowing down at a Howard Johnson's Motor Lodge eating fried clams. Have you heard this?
2: No, tell me.
1: Dolly was dieting, couldn't join them, but she heard the band chowing down on these fried clams, and she started writing the song Two Doors Down. They're eating and having a party about the fried clams. And that's where that song came from, but from the laughter, I'm not 100% sure that this is factual anymore.
2: No, I believe it's true. But I remember those Howard Johnson's fried clams. They were very good.
1: Yes, they were. Two Doors Down, they're drinking, laughing, having fun. Here's Dolly on Country Gold.

0: Dolly Parton and Two Doors Down on Country Gold. Steve Harmon, one more one-hit wonder. When's the last time you remember hearing David Frizzell?
1: I came crawling home last night, like many nights before. I finally made it to my feet as she opened up.

0: one-hit wonder weekend, David Frizzell. I'm going to hire a wino to decorate our home. I have a big neon sign pointing the way to the bathroom. I'm Steve Harmon. That's our one-hit wonder show. Let's do that again. That was fun. Coming up next weekend, for Labor Day weekend, we'll spend a lot of time with Clint Black. I love it. Country Gold, produced in Nashville by Alexis Aiken. I'm Steve Harmon. See you next week.
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proudly broadcasting from Treaty 4 territory, the homeland of the Dakota, Nakota, Lakota, Soto, and on the homeland of the Métis Nation. 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

620 CKRM Baby Blue, George Strait, wrapping up the Straight at 8. I'm Cody Glyden. We're very excited. Tomorrow morning, Gloria Evans and I will be announcing the first winner in the 620 CKRM Fall Country Cookouts. If you haven't qualified yet, don't worry. We'll give you another chance tomorrow morning. Right now, it's the Mavericks. Oh, what a thrill.

0: Nothing like a good old-fashioned bush party. Dean Brody from Country's Greatest Hits, 620 CKRM. It's the last weekend of August. Tuesday is the 1st of September, and the Farmer's Almanac has released their winter forecast for Canada. Basically, a typical winter on the prairies. Nothing too exciting. We can expect Arctic cold and blizzards. Shocking. We can also expect sharp temperature swings. Keeping in mind, though, that it is an El Nino year. The almanac says Saskatchewan, Alberta, and Manitoba will need to brace for dangerous wind chill periods, blowing snow, and very blizzard-like. But not all the time. Only periodically. They don't know yet what role El Nino will play, if it will make things a little bit more mild or if it's going to be a harsh winter. The experts do say the harshest weather is expected to be in January and February. So there you go. Just your usual winter in Saskatchewan.
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0: Jack, CKRM, 306-936-6262. 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
2: 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We are so grateful for you, and congratulations.
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0: Bound and down from the Roadhammers on the Voice of Saskatchewan, 620 CKRM. Clayton Bellamy of the Roadhammers is going to be part of 620 CKRM's Heartstrings and Honky Tonks. And we really hope you got your tickets for this. They are going pretty quickly. Joining Clayton Bellamy will be Dan Davidson, the Johnner Brothers, Michelle Wright, Evan Baxter, and probably some surprises along the way. It's happening at Dark Hall, and it's coming up September 21st. Show begins at 7 o'clock. It's going to be about 2 hours. Dan Davidson kind of does the hosting along with myself and Gloria Evans. And like I said, tickets are moving very quickly. Some still available in the balcony. Grab yours right now at darkhall.ca. 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

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Just after 9 o'clock Sunday night, Cody Glidden hanging out with you. This is Kenny Chesney. And beer in Mexico sounds delightful.

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2: Hi, this is Bunch from Ogemaw. The Silly Bunch came 3 years in a row to play hockey in Ogemaw, and I would say it'd be in the early 80s. And one time, I know Metro and a couple of them came out to play hockey in ladies' dresses, and we thought that was pretty fun.
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0: McIntyre, the night the lights went out in Georgia on Country's Greatest Hits, 620 CKRM. Well, you know, I hate to admit this, but I'm off Oreo cookies these days. I still love them, but I have to cut back on sugar, apparently. Oreo has released two new flavors, but only in China. KFC spicy chicken flavored Oreos and caramel popcorn Oreos. Now, I think I would try the caramel popcorn flavor, but I don't know about the spicy chicken cookies. Just reading a review here of the chicken-flavored cookie, they say there's a layer of chicken-flavored cream in the cookie. No details out there on whether or not Oreo plans to bring the KFC cookies over to North America or not, but yeah, I think I picked a dandy time to quit eating Oreo cookies.
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1: Hey, listeners, it's Brendan from P90 Energy here. I have not been listening for 100 years, but probably 30 years at least to CKRM. I'd just like to wish a happy 100 to CKRM and all its

0: Love Story from Taylor Swift, country's greatest hits, 620 CKRM. Cody Glidin' with you. I'm going to slide out of here in just a moment. Got to go to bed early because I'll be back with Gloria Evans tomorrow morning at 5:30. And we're very excited to make the draw for Country Cookout number one. However, we will still give you another chance to qualify for a Country Cookout. Keep in mind, though, that once you're qualified, you are in for all eight draws. So if you don't win a cookout tomorrow morning, don't worry, you're still in for the other seven draws. So still lots of time to qualify. You can also qualify on our website at 620ckrm.com. But we are very excited to make the draw for cookout number one tomorrow, and then that first cookout will be on Tuesday. Thank you so much to our sponsors, McBids, Sask Milk, Young's Equipment. Seedmaster has jumped on board this year, along with UFA.
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0: From the National Newsroom of the Canadian Press, I'm John Kennedy. The number of missing following the flooding on the Nepal-Tibet border has risen to more than 3,000. And with the death toll rising, one Nepali district has been forced to bury victims in temporary mass graves. ABC foreign correspondent Britt Clanette, it reports from Kathmandu, Nepal.
1: Rescuers desperately trying to find any signs of life. Hundreds of people could be trapped. The Nepalese army racing to reach them. 85 Americans are unaccounted for in the Nepal-Tibet border region, according to the State Department. All around, residents facing a seemingly insurmountable crisis. Areas completely cut off, mud feeling like wet cement now covering whole villages. Forensics teams overwhelmed.
0: Nepalese community organizations across Canada have cancelled annual cultural festivals this weekend following the devastating flash flooding in Nepal and China. The weekend would normally be spent enjoying the annual Hindu practice celebrating womanhood. Canadian Press reporter Lisa Laporte says organizers in Toronto, Calgary, and Brampton cancelled their celebrations after they got word of the disaster.
2: The president of the Nepali Canadian Women's Society of BC says her organization canceled their event and decided to redirect $15,000 in ticket sales to humanitarian relief efforts.
0: Canada's federal government says it will provide $5 million in urgent humanitarian aid to support Nepal. Alberta Premier Danielle Smith avoided the topic of provincial separation at a birthday party for Alberta. She spoke at a celebration of Alberta becoming a Canadian province 121 years ago. While saying Canada is seeing Alberta's importance, she steered clear of discussing how the province will vote on its place within it later this year.
3: Despite our differences, we have far more in common than what divides us. We have so much to be proud of and a lot more to look forward to. Alberta's story is still being written, and I believe the best chapters are still ahead.
0: Alberta's populace is set to vote in October on whether it should remain a part of Canada or begin the process to try and leave Confederation. Google Maps has updated Lake Ontario to display Lake America for users located in the United States, following U.S. President Donald Trump's executive order renaming the Great Lake. Users in Canada will still see it displayed as Lake Ontario, with the search giant saying the change comes because the U.S. government's geographic names database has formally renamed the lake. Ontario Premier Doug Ford says Trump's name change for Lake Ontario won't stick, telling ABC's This Week that Trump's executive order was like something out of Saturday Night Live. An immigration expert is calling for Canada to reduce its temporary resident population further and improve how it tracks people who leave the country. There were 632,000 study permit holders and 1.5 million temporary work permit holders in Canada as of July 30th, although the number of new arrivals has dropped sharply. This is the Canadian Press. In sports, Xander Horvath rushed for 164 yards and 4 touchdowns. Jermaine Jackson had 4 catches for 128 yards, and the visiting BC Lions recovered from a slow start to defeat the winless Ottawa Redblacks 45-24 in CFL action. The Lions, who have won 5 in a row, improved to 6-5 and share third in the West Division with the Winnipeg Blue Bombers. Alejandro Kirk and Kazuma Okamoto hit home runs, and veteran Max Scherzer pitched 7 innings of one-hit ball with 10 strikeouts, and the Toronto Blue Jays swept a 3-game series against the visiting Seattle Mariners with a 7-0 shutout win today. Angel Reese broke a WNBA record with her 29th double-double of the season. Alicia Gray finished with 23 points and 11 rebounds, and the host Atlanta Dream beat the league-leading Minnesota Lynx 89-81 today in their final game before the FIBA World Cup break. From the Canadian Press, I'm John Kennedy.
4: Saskatchewan soldiers played a critical role in the liberation of Europe during World War II. I'm Stephen Wilson, and this is 100 Years of CKRM. A fierce, defining battle took place during the third week of August 1944. The brave soldiers of the South Saskatchewan Regiment were fighting directly alongside the 1st Canadian Army in France. Their vital mission was to close the strategic Falaise Gap and trap the retreating German forces. The regiment faced relentless enemy artillery fire and suffered heavy casualties during the days of intense, bloody combat. Despite their severe losses, the Saskatchewan soldiers held the line and secured a vital Allied victory in Normandy. Their bravery helped break the German front line and accelerated the march toward the end of the war. Read more at sasktoday.ca and 620ckrm.com. With 100 years of CKRM, I'm Stephen Wilson.
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0: It's Brendan from P90 Energy here. The Nyest Country Drive. That's the first thing that pops in my head. I was probably just cruising on the back roads, listening to the radio. 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
2: 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I'm old enough to remember Ed Morrell on the El Prowl show when I was working my night shift in the bakery about 50-some years ago. Happy birthday.
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2: Lawson Harkness, I'd just like to congratulate CKRM on 100 years. And we went from Fred King to Moon Mullins to Fred and Ed and Fred and Willie. And I went to Nashville and Memphis with Fred and Willie on two occasions. Great hosts, great people. Keep going, and hello to Willie.
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1: 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Head to Vulcan, Alberta, or heck, even St. Louis du Haha, Quebec, the town with exclamation marks in its name. 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

0: From the National Newsroom of the Canadian Press, I'm Hannah Stoles. More than 4,600 GM workers have voted to ratify new three-year contracts, with members in four communities of Ontario backing the deal by wide margins. The agreements include 3% annual wage increases, along with more than $1 billion in planned investment at Canadian GM facilities. That includes $144 million for next-generation GMC Sierra heavy-duty production in Oshawa, and $250 million for a new transmission at the St. Catharines plant. The Kami plant in Ingersoll remains a sticking point, with most workers still on indefinite layoff and Unifor vowing to keep pushing to bring production back. Premier Danielle Smith avoided the topic of provincial separation at a birthday party for Alberta. She spoke at a celebration of Alberta becoming a Canadian province 121 years ago. While saying Canada is seeing Alberta's importance, she steered clear of discussing how the province will vote on its place within it.
1: Despite our differences, we have far more in common than what divides us. We have so much to be proud of and a lot more to look forward to. Alberta's story is still being written, and I believe the best chapters are still ahead.
0: Alberta's populace will vote in October on whether it should remain a part of Canada or consider leaving Confederation. U.S. President Donald Trump over the weekend announced a new deal with Venezuela that he claims would give the U.S. a majority control of billions of barrels of oil reserves in the Caribbean country, in what he said was the biggest oil deal in world history. ABC's Stephen Portnoy breaks down the decision.
2: The president looking at the electoral calendar, he's looking at frustration, he's looking at the inflation figures, so is Kevin Warsh. He's been urging the Federal Reserve since he returned to office to lower interest rates. And now there's the prospect that the Fed might actually have to raise interest rates to keep inflation in check. So I think the president is reaching for a broad vision here.
0: The agreement has faced opposition in Venezuela and Washington as critics question its legal and political risks. An immigration expert says Canada's temporary resident numbers should be cut further. Parisha Mabubi says better data is also needed to track people whose work and study permits have expired. She says Canada is flying in the dark because there is no clear picture of how many temporary residents actually leave the country after losing their status. Officials at the Grand Canyon National Park say at least 15 people may be missing or unaccounted for after flash flooding inside the canyon near campgrounds and hiking trails prompted evacuations. David Gregory from the Dallas area was hiking to Phantom Ranch with a friend and his two sons this weekend before they were evacuated by helicopter.
3: There was a tarp outside. We thought it'd be ripped to shreds. The rain was just pouring down in sheets. The little trails within the camp were like becoming little creeks. Water was just pouring off the roof.
0: The National Park Service says the flooding also knocked out the park's only water pipeline. This is the Canadian Press. In sports, the visiting BC Lions recovered from a slow start to defeat the winless Ottawa Redblacks 45-24 in CFL action. The Redblacks, who slipped to 0-11, were outscored 28-7 in the second half. The Lions, who have won five in a row, improved to 6-5 and share third in the West Division with the Winnipeg Blue Bombers. The Toronto Blue Jays swept a three-game series against the visiting Seattle Mariners with a 7-0 win. The Jays, with three wins in a row, are just 1.5 games back of the third and final AL wildcard berth. And American Scottie Scheffler is the FedEx Cup champion for the second time. His victory in the Tour Championship also moves him past Tiger Woods atop the PGA Tour career earning list. Scheffler has said it's not a fair comparison because of the big money in golf today. He says Woods is the main reason prize money started going up in the first place, and he adds that Tiger never played for a $10 million purse in his peak years. From the Canadian Press, I'm Hannah Stoles.
4: Another busy week at Twiss Auctioneers in Indian Head. 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
2: Congratulations to CKRM on this incredible milestone anniversary. As a young boy growing up on the farm in Grayson, Saskatchewan, CKRM was a constant in my life. I remember spending my afternoons listening to Art Kennard's program, and as I got older, tuning in to Bev Monroe's truck driving songs while heading home from work, especially on those late night midnight shows that kept me company on the road. Over the years, I've also enjoyed listening to the Lauren Harrison on the Harrison Line. Congratulations on your continued success and the legacy you built across generations. With heartfelt appreciation, David Rieger. Thank you.
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0: From the National Newsroom of the Canadian Press, I'm Hannah Stoles. More than 4,600 GM workers have voted to ratify new three-year contracts, with members in four communities of Ontario backing the deal by wide margins. The agreements include 3% annual wage increases, along with more than $1 billion in planned investment at Canadian GM facilities. That includes $144 million for next-generation GMC Sierra heavy-duty production in Oshawa and $250 million for a new transmission at the St. Catharines plant. The Kami plant in Ingersoll remains a sticking point, with most workers still on indefinite layoff and Unifor vowing to keep pushing to bring production back. Premier Danielle Smith avoided the topic of provincial separation at a birthday party for Alberta. She spoke at a celebration of Alberta becoming a Canadian province 121 years ago. While saying Canada is seeing Alberta's importance, she steered clear of discussing how the province will vote on its place within it.
1: Despite our differences, we have far more in common than what divides us. We have so much to be proud of and a lot more to look forward to. Alberta's story is still being written, and I believe the best chapters are still ahead.
0: Alberta's populace will vote in October on whether it should remain a part of Canada or consider leaving Confederation. U.S. President Donald Trump over the weekend announced a new deal with Venezuela that he claims would give the U.S. a majority control of billions of barrels of oil reserves in the Caribbean country, in what he said was the biggest oil deal in world history. ABC's Stephen Portnoy breaks down the decision.
2: The president looking at the electoral calendar, he's looking at frustrations, he's looking at the inflation figures, so is Kevin Warsh. He's been urging the Federal Reserve since he returned to office to lower interest rates. And now there's the prospect that the Fed might actually have to raise interest rates to keep inflation in check. So I think the president is reaching for a broad vision here.
0: The agreement has faced opposition in Venezuela and Washington as critics question its legal and political risks. An immigration expert says Canada's temporary resident numbers should be cut further. Parisha Mabubi says better data is also needed to track people whose work and study permits have expired. She says Canada is flying in the dark because there is no clear picture of how many temporary residents actually leave the country after losing their status. Officials at the Grand Canyon National Park say at least 15 people may be missing or unaccounted for after flash flooding inside the canyon near campgrounds and hiking trails prompted evacuations. David Gregory from the Dallas area was hiking to Phantom Ranch with a friend and his two sons this weekend before they were evacuated by helicopter.
3: There was a tarp outside. We thought it'd be ripped to shreds. The rain was just pouring down in sheets. The little trails within the camp were like becoming little creeks. Water was just pouring off the roof.
0: The National Park Service says the flooding also knocked out the park's only water pipeline. This is the Canadian Press. In sports, the visiting BC Lions recovered from a slow start to defeat the winless Ottawa Red Blacks 45-24 in CFL action. The Red Blacks, who slipped to 0-11, were outscored 28-7 in the second half. The Lions, who have won five in a row, improved to 6-5 and share third in the West Division with the Winnipeg Blue Bombers. The Toronto Blue Jays swept a three-game series against the visiting Seattle Mariners with a 7-0 win. The Jays, with three wins in a row, are just 1.5 games back of the third and final AL wildcard berth. And American Scottie Scheffler is the FedEx Cup champion for the second time. His victory in the Tour Championship also moves him past Tiger Woods atop the PGA Tour career earning list. Scheffler has said it's not a fair comparison because of the big money in golf today. He says Woods is the main reason prize money started going up in the first place, and he adds that Tiger never played for a $10 million purse in his peak years. From the Canadian Press, I'm Hannah Stoles.
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2: 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We used to have good old-time music, and Willie Cole was one of the best radio announcers I've ever heard and listened to. Have a great day and a good celebration. Bye for now.
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some difficulty. A moraine that we'd seen for a thousand years caused financial joys and biblical fears. It caused some smiles, it caused some tears, but more to the point of our story. For the first time in the collective memory, that old brown prairie that had been so dry for so long was very muddy, boggy, sticky. We'd pull one truck out and get another stuck in, and motors that roar and tires that spin would sink right down, down to the diff, and we'd all take turns and do it again until no one could move. Call one more friend, come on out here, we need you. 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

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Richie, he now fears the worst. He stood up his ex-wife, she called him a jerk. Of course, Holtman didn't have nothing better to do. Yeah! Except ranch.

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1: Hey, this is Brett Kissel, and what a milestone in the Queen City. 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It's going to be around for many more years to come. So cheers to a century on the air at 620 CKRM. I love you.
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2: 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Made Raymore Summer Slam a hugely successful event a few years back. 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
1: Life is a series of choices. 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

From the National Newsroom of the Canadian Press, I'm Hannah Stolz. Voting begins today in three federal by-elections in Toronto, Vancouver, and Chicoutimi, Quebec ridings. The Quebec riding is expected to be close, with Richard Martel winning a tight three-way race in 2025 by only about 1,500 votes. The Bank of Canada will be grappling with new tariffs as it decides where to take its benchmark interest rate later this week. Fresh data suggests Canada's economy grew at a rapid pace in the second quarter, but many economists expect

0: expect that momentum to fade as the trade war with the United States re-escalates. Tony Stilo of Oxford Economics says he doesn't expect the Bank of Canada to react swiftly to the new tariffs.
1: The Bank of Canada has been always hesitant to then make a move on rates, so they might have to retrace later because things are so uncertain. And so I think that that's why they've been on hold. And I think they're going to carry that.
0: Financial market odds are overwhelmingly in favor of a seventh straight rate hold from the Bank of Canada on Wednesday. The union representing workers at General Motors says its members have voted overwhelmingly in favor of ratifying new contracts with the automaker.
2: Unifor and General Motors agreed on tentative labor contracts for more than 4,600 auto workers in Ontario, and union members voted on them over the weekend. The union says in a news release that the three-year collective agreements increase wages for full-rate production members to $50.20 per hour and skilled trade workers to $62.71 an hour during the life for the contracts. It says members in Oshawa, St. Catharines, and Woodstock voted 80.5% in favor, while members in Ingersoll voted 96.5% in support. John Kennedy, The Canadian Press.
0: Users located in the United States will now see Lake America on Google Maps after the president signed an executive order to rename the Great Lake. It's still displayed as Lake Ontario in Canada, though the search engine will pull up Lake America as a result if users enter it. The U.S. Treasury Secretary wants to rally the world's largest economies this week. The focus will be on a range of issues intended to draw uncontroversial support, from economic growth to addressing mounting debt. The event comes shortly after hostilities renewed between the U.S. and Iran, and as trade friction with Canada spiked following a breakdown in negotiations. And musical remembrances of country music icon Dolly Parton continued over the weekend. ABC's Hannah Batal with the details.
3: The tributes continued at the Grand Ole Opry, which dedicated its show Saturday night to Dolly. And later, a star-studded tribute to 9 to 5, with Jelly Roll making a surprise appearance. Dolly was also remembered at a music festival in California, where Olivia Rodrigo and Sarah McLachlan dedicated McLachlan's hit song Angel to her.
0: Her family confirms Parton was laid to rest in a private ceremony outside Nashville. This is the Canadian Press. In sports, the Toronto Blue Jays, who have won 3 games in a row, have a day off today before a crucial 3-game road series against the Cleveland Guardians. The Jays trail the Guardians by 1.5 games for the third and final AL wildcard berth. The Jays also play 3 games against the Kansas City Royals and the Athletics before returning home on September 11th. The Canadian Championship semifinals are scheduled to kick off this week with first-leg matches. The Hamilton-based Forge FC visits Supra de Quebec in an all-Canadian Premier League showdown tomorrow, while the Vancouver Whitecaps host FC Montreal on Wednesday. All 15 teams in the WNBA are off until September 17th to allow players to compete in the FIBA Women's World Cup taking place in Berlin, Germany, from Friday to September 13th. Team Canada, thanks to an 82-76 loss to an already qualified Australia squad in March, won't be competing in Berlin despite a fourth-place finish at the 2022 edition of the event. From the Canadian Press, I'm Hannah Stoles.
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1: Hey, this is Heather Horvath with Marlin Travel in Regina. Just wanted to give CKRM a big shout out for their 100th happy birthday.

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0: In the Bottle from Kelsey Ballerini, Country's Greatest Hits, 620 CKRM. It's 531. Cody Glidden and a soon-to-be Hall of Famer Gloria Evans with you on this Monday morning. How you doing?
1: I'm good. Yeah, as we promoted, I did not retire.
0: No. So we had this big announcement and people were calling and texting, is Gloria retiring? And no, the answer is you're headed into the Saskatchewan Association of Broadcasters Hall of Fame, which is really exciting.
1: It is.
0: It hasn't set in for you yet.
1: No, though. I still think it's really rather freaky, but yeah, sure, I'll go with that.
0: I get to work with a Hall of Famer now, which
1: is
0: pretty
1: cool. Do I have to sign off HOF?
0: Well, I don't know.
1: It's not like it's a that big of a...
0: Not yet.
1: Well, I mean, it's...
0: Yeah, you're going to have some letters after your name anyway.
1: Like, I've been waiting to get a PhD. Now I got an HOF.
0: And we got some RAIN over the weekend.
1: Yes. Ooh. And a WIN, too.
0: Yes. Yeah, that
1: was
0: nice.
1: It's a spelling bee this morning.
0: OMG.
1: That rain was something else, man.
0: Well, it was nice to have. We needed rain in Regina.
1: Yeah.
0: I know the farmers are going, well, yeah, but not right now. The good thing is, you know, it's August still, so there's still lots of time for it to dry. There's still lots of warm weather on the way for it to dry yet, which is good. And it's going to be a breezy day today, so that'll help kind of dry up some moisture so the farmers can get back out into the field. I was up in Watrous over the weekend. Combines going everywhere from Watrous, Young, all the way down to Regina. Like, it was just a hopping out there.
1: So you went up 6 and then across?
0: No, I went
1: or
0: up number 2.
1: Did you go up 2?
0: Went up number 2.
1: Oh, okay.
0: Yeah. And the combines
1: were
0: really going.
1: You were by Young?
0: I went all the way. I went past Watrous to Young.
1: Oh, boy. Aren't you ambitious?
0: I was almost into Cudworth. I got as far north as Cudworth.
1: Did a little spinorama through Saskatoon.
0: Didn't quite go there, no. But I was looking for old grain elevators, of course. But then I stopped in Watrous and into Manitou as well. Both Watrous and Manitou are absolutely beautiful. Gorgeous place. It was very busy up there, and there were people from all over the United States there, too. Oregon.
1: Oh.
0: Yeah.
1: They've come for the healing powers of the water.
0: I guess that is what it was. They need some healing, I guess.
1: Well, they need a lot of healing, and they can't change the name of that dang lake.
0: No, they certainly can't. Anyway, we are going to take a look at that forecast. More rain is on the way today.
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0: Day of August, last call for August. Periods of rain today, and it is going to be windy. West winds 25, 45, gusting to 51. Who'll give me 60? 65.
1: I'm just going to say, you certainly sound like Leroy Van Dyke over there.
0: 16 degrees is our high today, which is quite different than what we had on Saturday. Clearing skies, 9. And for tomorrow, 22. And then we start to build back up temperature-wise. Sunshine on Wednesday and 25, but strong winds Thursday. Isolated showers for number two of the country cookouts and 27. And then on Friday, sunshine 26.
1: There are a number of wind warnings in effect right now for Saskatchewan. And this is for the southern and southeast corners. So Regina, Swift Current, Gravelburg, Assiniboia, Weyburn, Estevan, and Carlisle areas all under a wind warning. It's 10 right now in Assiniboia, Swift Current 11 along with Saskatoon, Yorkton 10, 11's Broadview and Estevan, 13's in Weyburn and Moose Jaw. In Regina right now, mostly cloudy, wind out of the south-southwest at 21, humidity at 87%. It's 11.

0: 620 CKRM and John Party, and it's more like mud on your boots. It might be a little soggy in your neighborhood. All right. Web poll over the weekend. How did we make out on our web poll?
1: Will you be referring to Lake Ontario as Lake America now? We had over 240 votes on this one. 94% said no, which is higher, or which is actually lower.
0: Lower.
1: Than I was expecting it to be. And 6% said yes. We had a whopping 14 votes for yes.
0: Oh, brother. Who are you people?
1: Well, they're probably ones that live in the States, perhaps.
0: Yeah,
1: listeners
0: that could
1: in the
0: be.
1: U.S.
0: You know, Tim Day brought up a good point. He's like, watch out, Ontario, California.
1: Oh, yeah.
0: They'll be America, California.
1: America,
0: and
1: California.
0: You know how much Donald loves California.
1: Oh, yeah. 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

0: 620 CKRM and the voice of Saskatchewan. Today is August 31st, final day of the month. Kids getting ready to go back to school, university, everything else.
1: It's move-in day, actually, for university students. Yesterday was.
0: My nephew's son, Jesse, up to Saskatoon. 17-year-old kid on the loose in Saskatoon. Watch out.
1: Nothing bad could come from that.
0: No, he's still not 19, so I don't know who's pulling their booze. Eat Outside Day, International Whiskey Day, and Motorist Consideration Day. So be nice to the other drivers out there.
1: Well, and if you're going to eat outside, make sure you use real plates and not paper plates, because they're going to end up in Winnipeg, I think, if that's the case. It's going to be a strong wind today here in the Regina area. Yeah. We're looking at westerly wind gusts of 90 to 100 kilometers an hour.
0: Rocks in your pockets.
1: It was on this day in 1908 when construction started on the Saskatchewan Legislature Building. So happy birthday to the ledge. 1955, the Church of England in Canada changed its name to...
0: What?
1: The Anglican Church.
0: Oh.
1: Yeah, thanks okay. for paying attention. 1988.
0: I'm moving in day today.
1: The Canada-U.S. Free Trade Agreement came into effect, and it will again one day.
0: Yeah, right.
1: And it was on this day in 1997 when Princess Diana died in a car crash. I remember where I was. That's one of those stories that you remember where you were when you heard the news. I was at a wedding that night, a wedding dance, actually. Uh-huh. Do you remember where you were?
0: Oh, yeah. I was driving from Alberta to Saskatchewan, and my sister and my mom were at a wedding in mm-hmm. Yorkton.
1: Oh, okay.
0: And I was, the time flew by just listening to all the reports. It was crazy.
1: Birthdays today, Blake Wheeler turning 40, Chris Tucker 55, Richard Gere is 77 today, and happy birthday to Van Morrison turning 81.
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0: Good morning, Saskatchewan. It's 6 o'clock. From the Sask Today newsroom, I'm Corey Atkinson with your 620 CKRM News. A yellow wind warning is in effect for parts of southern Saskatchewan, with damaging gusts of up to 100 kilometers per hour expected today. The warning includes Regina, Moose Jaw, Swift Current, Assiniboia, Weyburn, Indian Head, and Estevan. Strong westerly winds are expected to begin around noon and continue into the early evening. Winds should ease from west to east. Drivers, especially those in high-sided vehicles, are urged to use caution, while residents should secure loose outdoor items. New data shows stagnant wages are eroding purchasing power for most Saskatchewan workers. Stephen Wilson has more.
1: Statistics Canada figures show July inflation hit 4.1%, while median monthly expenses for a two-bedroom home reached nearly $2,000. That leaves 82% of the provincial workforce spending over a third of their pay on basic overhead. The government responded in a written statement that tax reductions will remove 54,000 residents from the tax rolls and noted the minimum wage rises to $15.70 in October. NDP finance critic Trent Witherspoon says families are facing extreme pressure.
2: So you've got people that are really feeling squeezed, where the hardship is really real and where people are working really hard just to make ends meet.
1: Witherspoon is calling for a fuel tax suspension and an end to the provincial sales tax on groceries to offer immediate relief. From the 620 CKRM newsroom, I'm Stephen Wilson.
0: The Clearwater River Dene Nation has launched a safety checkpoint in northern Saskatchewan as uranium exploration activity increases in the area. The checkpoint is located along Highway 955 north of Lalosh. The First Nation says it was created to improve information about growing industrial activity within its traditional territory near the Athabasca Basin. Two new uranium exploration companies have recently started operating in the region. People passing through may be asked basic questions, including which company they work for. Premier Danielle Smith avoided the topic of provincial separation at a birthday party for Alberta over the weekend. She spoke at a celebration of Alberta becoming a Canadian province 121 years ago. While saying Canada is seeing Alberta's importance, she steered clear of discussing how the province will vote on its place within it.
3: Despite our differences, we have far more in common than what divides us. We have so much to be proud of and a lot more to look forward to. Alberta's story is still being written, and I believe the best chapters are still ahead.
0: Alberta's populace will vote in October on whether it should remain a part of Canada or consider leaving Confederation. And Hydro One is apologizing after its outage map mistakenly identified Lake Ontario as Lake America.
4: The utility says the problem came from a third-party mapping service and that it's working with the vendor to restore the proper name as quickly as possible. The error comes after U.S. President Donald Trump signed an executive order renaming the Great Lake to Lake America, although Ontario Premier Doug Ford says Canadians will continue calling it Lake Ontario now and always. Google Maps also made the change for its users in the U.S., while Canadian users will still see Lake Ontario and people globally will see

0: Both names. John Kennedy, The Canadian Press.
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2: Good morning, I'm Dave Thomas. Let's start on the gridiron where the Boo Birds and fans with paper bags over their heads made a second half appearance at TD Place Stadium as the BC Lions rallied to beat the winless Ottawa Redblacks 45-24 last night. Xander Horvath led the way for the Lions with 164 yards rushing and four touchdowns. Meantime, there are smiles in Rider Nation this morning thanks to the Green and White's 28-24 comeback from behind win over Toronto on Saturday. The Riders trailed 22-12 at halftime and 22-15 after the third quarter before putting up 13 points in the final frame. Defensive back Marcus Sales scooped up a blocked convert and returned it to the Argos end zone before halftime to sway momentum to their side.
3: It was a crazy team effort. I mean, we had to battle back from a little bit of a deficit from the first half, but, you know, granted, they had a great team. They had a great plan, but we was able to come back in that second half and just put it all together. So just credit out to everybody, and we just got to keep this thing rolling.
2: The Riders are off until the 61st Labor Day Classic on Sunday when they host Winnipeg. South of the border, Riders Grey Cup champion receiver Dante Myers is now a Cincinnati Bengal. Myers was named to the club's 53-man roster yesterday. Back closer to home, the Regina Thunder improved to a perfect 4-0 at the midpoint of the Prairie Football Conference season thanks to a 44 win over the Edmonton Huskies at Libel Field yesterday. Peter Borsch in limited action ran for 153 yards on 17 carries, while Tanner Donoville made four catches for 104 yards, including a 68-yard touchdown. Meantime, the Saskatoon Hilltops are alone in second place at 3-1 after a 17-13 win over the Edmonton Wildcats. On a different field, Max Scherzer pitched seven innings of one-hit ball with 10 strikeouts as the Toronto Blue Jays completed a three-game sweep of the Seattle Mariners with a 7-0 win. And on the ice, the Regina Pats wrapped up training camp yesterday with Team White winning the first Horning Cup. The Pats open this preseason tomorrow at home against Swift Current. And that's your sports. Get the latest on your team from our team with the Sports Cage Insider Report. 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
4: Precision weather for August 31st. Periods of rain and very windy, 16 degrees. The winds from the west gusting up to 51. Lows tonight of 9 and the wind knocking back 22 for tomorrow. And on Wednesday, a high of 25. Thursday, isolated showers 27 and Friday, 26.
5: Wind warnings are in effect for Regina, Moose Jaw, Swift Current, Gravelburg, Assiniboia, Weyburn, Estevan, and Carlisle areas. It's 10 right now in Assiniboia, Swift Current, and Saskatoon both 11. 10 in Yorkton, Broadview, and Estevan both at 11. 13 Weyburn, light rain, Moose Jaw, 12. In Regina right now, mostly cloudy, wind out of the south-southwest at 21, humidity at 87%. It's 11.
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5: Time to get up and get moving, 6:07. Cody and Gloria with you on this magnificent Monday. Boy, we've got a busy show lined up. We are going to find out where we are off to for country cookout number one.
4: I can smell the gravy. Also, we've got somebody that won $200 gift card for the Pick the Score.
5: You betcha. So,
4: and we'll play Pick the Score.
5: And we're also going to give you a chance to qualify for a country cookout,
4: oh, yeah,
5: too.
4: So we're all
5: there's
4: over.
5: Just so much going on this morning. Stick with us.

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2: Hi, my name is Owen Reed. 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So I just wanted to say happy birthday, and I enjoy your station very much.
1: Thanks for being part of our family. 620 CKRM.

0: Aaron Goodvin and 620 CKR Ram Mikford. Pretty good morning. You are waking up right now at 6:13, and the sun rose this morning at 6:11. It'll set tonight at 7:46.
1: I think it's 8:46, isn't it? Is it 7:46 already?
0: Yeah.
1: No.
0: Where'd that weekend go,
1: oh,
0: right?
1: Oh, I can't believe it. Country music news. Dolly Parton's private funeral was held on Friday. Tributes continued to come in, including the Grand Ole Opry on Saturday with the help of Carly Pierce, T. Graham Brown, Kathy Mattea, and Jelly Roll. A video of Dolly singing her signature song, I Will Always Love You, was seen by those attending. A portion of the ticket sales will be donated to the Imagination Library.
0: Country artist Ernest has taken himself off the road. In a statement, he has indicated that his mental and physical health need attention. Ernest has been on the road supporting Ella Langley and was actually performing at the time that Dolly's death was announced. Not that early that day, but in the evening, and that really affected him, so he says. He was to go on tour with Thomas Rhett through October, but no set date has been given on his return to the stage.
1: And Tim McGraw took a bit of a tumble on the stage in Cincinnati. He was performing I Like It, I Love It on his Pawn Shop guitar tour. And McGraw was quick to get up after the staging tripped him up. His only comment was, there's a hole there. McGraw's next portion of the tour is September 10th in Texas, following the tour, a residency in Las Vegas.
0: There's a hole there.
1: Whoops. Didn't see that there.
0: We're missing a light bulb there.
1: That's a look at country music news for this Monday morning.
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0: 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Wind warnings are in effect. Cody will tell you about that. We could have periods of rain, 16 degrees, but those winds up to 51 kilometers. Tonight, clearing 9 and less wind, 22 degrees on Tuesday, 25 on Wednesday, and on Thursday, some isolated showers and 27. Friday, 26 degrees and sunshine.
1: Now, that wind warning is in effect right now for Regina, Moose Jaw, Swift Current, Gravelburg, Assiniboia, Weyburn, Estevan, and Carlisle areas. Wind gusts of 90 to 100 kilometers an hour expected starting this morning, and it should drop off by tonight. Around the region we go. It's 10 right now in Assiniboia. Swift Current coming in at 13. It's 11 in Saskatoon. Yorkton 9. Broadview 10. 11 Estevan. Weyburn 13. Light rain in Moose Jaw 11. In the Queen City, mostly cloudy. Wind southwest at 22. Humidity 86%. It's 12.

0: 620 CKRM, Dwayne Steele. Anita got married at 623. It's Fan Day coming up at Mosaic Stadium pretty soon.
1: Yeah, that's always a big time. And here's one of the things you need to remember, that if you are a season ticket holder and you received a card in the mail or in your season ticket package, you get to pick up your Grey Cup ring this Saturday.
0: Over at Mosaic Stadium.
1: Yeah, at the Sports Cage, Harvard Lounge, whatever you want to call it these days. So that starts like at 9:30. And we're going to be on location there, too, to give you all the details on what's going on, including meeting the players.
2: Cal, there you are. What are you doing behind the store? And why are you sprawled out on that lawn chair?
3: Just trying to squeeze every last bit of the sunshine.
2: Did you set up that tiki bar? And is that a wading pool?
3: Yeah, it's for my Hooves and my little dog Brutus. He loves spending time outdoors.
2: All animals love being outside. I guess that explains why you're out here with them.
3: I am insulted. How inhumane of you.
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3: Well, if I was inside, then I'd have to be working.
2: Well, we need you. 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
3: Oh, straight guy. 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You have to spell it out. 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Another E, I think.
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3: You keep working. 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
0: 620 CKRM up and at it. 626, rain off and on throughout the day today and windy, high of 16. Right now it's 12 with Mark Chestnut.

0: Good morning, Saskatchewan. 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From the Sask Today newsroom, I'm Corey Atkinson with your 6:20 CKRM News. Environment Canada is warning of damaging winds across parts of southern Saskatchewan today, with gusts reaching 90 to 100 kilometers per hour. A yellow wind warning includes Regina, Moose Jaw, Swift Current, Assiniboia, Weyburn, Indian Head, and Estevan. Winds are expected to strengthen around noon and continue until early evening before easing from west to east. Difficult driving conditions are possible, especially for high-sided vehicles. Residents should secure loose objects, as damage to trees and property may occur. A widening wage gap across different sectors is leaving many Saskatchewan workers struggling to pay their bills. Stephen Wilson has more.
1: While healthcare workers saw median wages rise over 24%, private sector trades and retail wages are shrinking against a 4.1% inflation rate. The provincial government defended its record in an email, stating its Affordability Act provides $200 million in personal tax savings this year for households. However, NDP finance critic Trent Witherspoon says the government needs to prioritize local workers to boost earning power.
2: We need to make sure that, say, even when government or crown corporations, which are large and vast in this province, are building and contracting to build infrastructure, that they're not outsourcing outside of Saskatchewan.
1: Witherspoon says keeping those contracts local will build the provincial labor force and support higher wages in the private sector. From the 620 CKRM newsroom, I'm Stephen Wilson.
0: A Northern Saskatchewan First Nation has set up a safety checkpoint as uranium exploration activity grows near the Athabasca Basin. The Clearwater River Dene Nation says the checkpoint is on Highway 955 north of Lalosh. The First Nation says increased industrial activity in its traditional territory has created a need for better information. Two new uranium exploration companies have recently entered the area. Passersby may be asked basic information, such as the company they work for. Premier Danielle Smith avoided the topic of provincial separation at an anniversary celebration of becoming a Canadian province this weekend. Smith marked the anniversary in a short speech at a celebration in Calgary's Heritage Park, saying Canada recognizes the province's importance.
3: We are Canada's economic engine. More than ever, Canadians understand what Alberta brings to the country. The world needs what Alberta has to offer.
0: Alberta officially became a Canadian province on September 1, 1905, with weekend celebrations ahead of the province's birthday on Tuesday. And the Bank of Canada will be grappling with new tariffs as it decides where to take its benchmark interest rate later this week. Fresh data suggests Canada's economy grew at a rapid pace in the second quarter, but many economists expect that momentum to fade as the trade war with the United States re-escalates. Tony Steele with Oxford Economics says he doesn't expect the Bank of Canada to react swiftly to the new tariffs.
4: The Bank of Canada has been always hesitant to then make a move on rates, so they might have to retrace later because things are so uncertain. And so I think that that's why they've been on hold. And I think they're going to carry that.
0: Financial market odds are overwhelmingly in favor of a seventh straight rate hold from the Bank of Canada on Wednesday. That was your 620 CKRM News. Read more stories from around your community and around the province at sasktoday.ca and 620ckrm.com.
5: Good morning, I'm Dave Thomas. It isn't how you start, it's how you finish, right? Just ask the Ottawa Red Blacks. They jumped out to an early first quarter lead but couldn't hold on. And BC came back for a 45-24 win in the CFL's Week 13 finale last night. The Red Blacks are 0-11 on the season while BC is 6-5. The Saskatchewan Roughriders are 7-4 thanks to their 28-24 comeback win over Toronto on Saturday. Defensive back Marcus Sale says they played more confidently in the second half.
6: I mean, we felt like we can run with anybody. You know, we got speed all over the place. You know, we got vets. We got, you know, playmakers all over the place. So when we challenge receivers, we take away the quarterback's first read. You know, he's got to go through his whole progression, and then with our D-line eating the way they are, I mean, it's like I said, it's going to be hard to beat us.
5: The Riders host the Winnipeg Blue Bombers in the 61st Labor Day Classic on Sunday. In Prairie Football Conference action yesterday, the Regina Thunder improved to 4-0 with a 44-4 win over the Edmonton Huskies. The Thunder have the bye this week before hosting Saskatoon Saturday, September 12th. In the majors, Toronto swept their weekend series with Seattle with a 7-0 win yesterday. They're 1.5 games out of an AL wildcard spot and open a series with Cleveland tomorrow. And that's your sports. 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
7: We have a very windy day in store. Also, periods of rain. 16 degrees is the high, 22 for tomorrow, and on Wednesday, 25. We will see the sunshine and should be drying up, but Wednesday's going to be windy too. 27 with isolated showers on Thursday and Friday, 26.
8: Wind warnings are in effect for Regina, Moose Jaw, Swift Current, Gravelburg, Assiniboia, Weyburn, Estevan, and Carlisle areas. Westerly wind gusts of 90 to 100 kilometers an hour expected throughout the day. 10 right now in Assiniboia, Swift Current at 13 in Saskatoon. It's 11, Yorkton 9, 10 in Broadview, Estevan 11, 13 Weyburn, and it's 11 in Moose Jaw. Regina right now, mostly cloudy, wind out of the southwest 22, humidity at 86%. It's 12.
7: 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Here's a favorite memory from Ivy of Positively Perfect Pets.
9: Oh my God, the flea market in the morning was something you just couldn't miss. You had to listen to Fred and Willie on the flea. That was like the highlight of the morning, doing chores in the barn.
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0: 620 CKR Ram and pickup truck. You know, over the weekend, I had like an absolute, I almost thought it was going to be like a nightmare, this crazy dream where I was in this house that was sort of built into the hill. And I'm not sure if it's because we've had like lunar eclipse. We went through this whole weird year of all these things happening, going around the backside of the moon, everything. Anyway, I was in this place and all of a sudden it was pitch dark, but it was supposed to be the middle of the day. And all these people started traipsing through this place I lived in. They came in one door and they were all coming through to where I had this sliding door that looked out over this abyss of darkness. And they'd walk out and then they'd be walking in. I'm like, you got to take your shoes off. It's muddy. It was an absolute crazy dream. And that was when we were having that big rainstorm.
1: And so it was kind of gray and dark at the time.
0: Yeah. And I mean, I don't have curtains on my bedroom window. Yeah. Woohoo!
1: Well, good thing you weren't dreaming about something wet and then you woke up with a wet mattress or something.
0: Well, there have been times like that too, where it's like, okay, I really got to go to the bathroom.
1: I got to tell you about Krista Edelman. Now, she's from Richmond, Virginia. She woke up to a bat trying to crawl into her mouth. Now, at the time, she says she was dreaming that there was this mouse trying to get into her mouth. Now, that sounds like a nightmare right there.
0: Oh, totally. Alfred Hitchcock, hello.
1: And then when she awoke, she felt something at her mouth, put her hand to her mouth, and turns out it was a bat. And now you would expect this, but she screamed very loud.
0: And swallowed the bat?
1: Woke up her husband. He captured the bat. And they went to the hospital, and she's going to be okay. The bat did not have rabies.
0: Ooh, good.
1: Yeah, but now, for whatever reason, she's got this sudden urge. She wants to put on, like, this black leather suit and then go and fight crime while driving a weird-looking car.
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4: Good morning. It's the Morning Farm Show. The Saskatchewan government released its data center framework on Thursday, laying out a framework which it says is aimed at growing the province's economy while guiding future investment opportunities and keeping the province a competitive destination for development by the private sector. The Saskatchewan Association of Rural Municipalities is among those welcoming the province's new data center framework. SARM President Bill Huber was on hand for the announcement and says the framework answers a lot of questions.
5: Well, I think it does for the most part. You know, there's certainly some people that, you know, that don't fully understand it. And when it was first announced, we didn't. And I specifically had some questions. But I think all those questions have been answered. We had a short meeting, virtual meeting, a couple of days ago with the ministry. And, you know, there are still some concerns we had, and those questions were answered, and I think those answers we got would satisfy the ratepayers and the members of each and every municipality that we had something like this, an investment this large.
4: Huber feels public consultations should be left to the individual RM, noting RMs will be able to have their say when it comes to approving projects of this type, but he feels they are positive overall, especially when weighing the potential economic benefits.
5: I think these companies, from what I've heard with Bell, like he said, the gentleman that spoke, you know, they've been here since 1880. They're a huge contributor to the economy in Canada, and they will be here to this province. When you look at the taxation base that they're going to get just on the PST here, the benefit to the provincial interest and the benefit to the municipalities and everyone surrounding it.
4: That's SARM President Bill Huber. That's the Morning Farm Show. I'm Craig Reed. Have a great day.
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0: 620 CKRM, playing country's greatest hits with Jimmy Rankin and Followed Her Around. It's 652, Cody and Gloria with you. Periods of rain off and on throughout the day today. It's going to be a windy one, too. High of 16. Right now, we're sitting at 12 degrees. And somebody over the weekend was pretty darn lucky. They're going to be finding out if they're going to Australia or New Zealand or just taking a schwack of money.
1: Yeah, wouldn't you? You know, I think for that, in that case, I would take the time and go. But I'd go to, I think, where would I go? Australia or New Zealand?
0: For me, it's no question. I would take New Zealand just because they don't have poisonous spiders and venomous snakes and that sort of thing. So, yeah, New Zealand. Nothing against Australia. Wonderful people, great country, but it's your critters that freak me out.
1: They give you the willies. Well, tickets are still available for this. So the draw deadline was Friday at midnight for that trip or the money. And then there's a bunch more prizes that are coming up again here. Now, what would hold you back from going to Bora Bora? $125,000 cash. I don't know if they have any critters there.
0: Oh, I think they got snakes.
1: 10 nights for four. First, you got to round up four friends or three friends. Snakes. And you're out in the middle of the water.
0: Well, then now you've got sharks.
1: And if you're dreaming like I am, I'd probably walk right out and drown.
0: You know, there's probably somebody in Australia listening this morning going, yeah, but you know what, Cody? You guys in Canada have bears that you got to worry about.
1: Yeah, like I walk out my living room door, mm-hmm. which is 12 stories up, and there's a polar bear there. Not anyway, the grand prize is that $1.8 million show home that's out in Emerald Park. 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
1: 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It's 7 o'clock. From the Sask Today Newsroom, I'm Corey Atkinson with your 620 CKRM News. Southern Saskatchewan is under a yellow wind warning as an intense low-pressure system is expected to bring damaging westerly winds today. Gusts could reach 90 to 100 kilometers per hour, beginning around noon and lasting into the early evening. Regina, Moose Jaw, Swift Current, Weyburn, and Estevan are among the areas affected. Drivers should expect difficult conditions, particularly for high-sided vehicles. Environment Canada says power outages are possible, and residents are advised to secure loose items around their homes before the winds arrive. More than 80% of the provincial workforce is spending over a third of their paychecks just to keep the lights on. Stephen Wilson has more.
2: New economic data shows the average household baseline cost is nearly $2,000 a month. That figure is putting a severe squeeze on local purchasing power and leading to high financial stress across the province. The provincial government declined an interview request but stated in an email that the removal of the federal carbon tax on electric bills will save residents $500 million this year. NDP finance critic Trent Witherspoon says residents are being forced to work longer hours just to survive.
3: In many situations, quality of life is being walked back for many Saskatchewan people and families, many that are dealing with a lot of stress on this front, many that are having to take on that second or in some cases third job to make ends meet.
2: Witherspoon says an NDP government would work to rebalance labor laws to ensure fairness and better pay for struggling workers. From the 620 CKRM Newsroom, I'm Stephen Wilson.
1: Alberta separatists converged outside the legislature in Edmonton yesterday afternoon, ahead of the province's birthday. Alberta Prosperity Project head Mitch Sylvester called on attendees to stand up to Ottawa.
4: So Ottawa is putting its elbows up to protect themselves from us. And I think that's backwards. And I'm going to tell you something else about hockey. When somebody's intimidating your teammates, you stand up for them. Yeah. Yeah. And Ottawa, here we are.
1: The separatist group's push for a referendum on Alberta leaving Canada was quashed in court in May. And the union representing workers at General Motors says its members have voted overwhelmingly in favor of ratifying new contracts with the automaker.
5: Unifor and General Motors agreed on tentative labor contracts for more than 4,600 auto workers in Ontario, and union members voted on them over the weekend. The union says in a news release that the three-year collective agreements increase wages for full-rate production members to $50.20 per hour and skilled trade workers to $62.71 an hour during the life of the contracts. It says members in Oshawa, St. Catharines, and Woodstock voted 80.5% in favor, while members in Ingersoll voted 96.5% in support. John Kennedy, The Canadian Press.
1: That was your 620 CKRM News. 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
1: Good morning, I'm Dave Thomas. The Ottawa Red Blacks will go an entire calendar year without a win. Ottawa fell 45-24 to BC last night to drop to 0-11. The Lions improved to 6-5 with the victory. Ottawa's last win came September 5th, 2025 against the Lions. Back in Ryderville, the green and white score to come from behind 28-24 win over Toronto at Mosaic Stadium on Saturday night. The Riders only allowed 2 points to the Argos in the second half after Toronto quarterback Chad Kelly threw for nearly 300 yards in the first half. Riders defensive back Marcus Sales on what changed at halftime.
2: Nothing really changed. I mean, we always got our rules and we always got, you know, our keys to our defense that we just got to lock in on, and pretty much we just had to play a little bit tighter on the receivers and just challenge them a little bit. And, you know, granted, he's a great player. He's going to find his receivers that make great plays, but like I said, we got a great defense. We got great players all over the place, and we play a little bit tighter and we don't give up explosives. I mean, it's going to be hard to beat us every time.
1: The Riders are off until the 61st Labor Day Classic on Sunday when they host Winnipeg. South of the border, Riders Grey Cup champion receiver Dante Myers is now a Cincinnati Bengal. Myers was named to the club's 53-man roster yesterday. Back closer to home, the Regina Thunder improved to a perfect 4-0 at the midpoint of the Prairie Football Conference season thanks to a 44-4 win over the Edmonton Huskies at Libel Field yesterday. Peter Borsch in limited action ran for 153 yards on 17 carries, while Tanner Donoval made 4 catches for 104 yards, including a 68-yard touchdown reception. On a different field, Max Scherzer pitched 7 innings of one-hit ball with 10 strikeouts as the Toronto Blue Jays completed a 3-game sweep of the Seattle Mariners with a 7-0 win. And on the ice, the Regina Pats wrapped up training camp yesterday with Team White winning the first Horning Cup. The Pats open the preseason tomorrow at home against Swift Current. And that's your sports. Don't miss the latest on your team. 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
0: We have a very windy day in store, also periods of rain. 16 degrees is the high, 22 for tomorrow, and on Wednesday, 25. We will see the sunshine and should be drying up, but Wednesday's going to be windy too. 27 with isolated showers on Thursday and Friday, 26.
7: Wind warnings are in effect for Regina, Moose Jaw, Swift Current, Gravelburg, Assiniboia, Weyburn, Estevan, and Carlisle areas. Westerly wind gusts of 90 to 100 kilometers an hour expected throughout the day. 10 right now in Assiniboia, Swift Current at 13 in Saskatoon. It's 11, Yorkton 9, 10 in Broadview, Estevan 11, 13 Weyburn, and it's 11 in Moose Jaw. Regina right now, mostly cloudy, wind out of the southwest 22, humidity at 86%. It's 12.
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7: Good morning, 7:09. Cody and Gloria with you. We're going to find out who unpicked the score this morning. A phone call could be coming your way, and we're going to find out where we're off to for country cookout number one.
0: Ooh, the phones are going to be ringing today. Here's something that you need to know about driving around Regina. Our Cola Avenue paving project is underway today, and this will be until September 1st, so a couple days. Eastbound lanes will be closed, and two-way traffic will be maintained, so make alternate ways of getting into the city or just be patient.
7: Kicking asphalt.

0: Hi, my name is Kim Blevins, and I'm the Executive Director of Country Thunder Music Festivals. The CKRM team was the event's biggest supporters. I have been fortunate to experience and call friends so many of the CKRM royalty over the years, from Willie Cole and Perry Nias to Gloria and Jamie, Paul and Lovequist, to name but a few. These folks were cheerleaders from day one. Well, in fact, some of them from the beginnings of the Big Valley Jamboree back in 1983. They believed in our vision to build an event that every person in the province could be proud of, and they are a big part of why we're still here in 2026.
1: Celebrating 100 years.
2: See?

0: 620 CKRM and lightning in a bottle. Always like that. That is Nate Holler. Good morning, everybody. It is 7:15 and always fun to talk to our Monday morning callers. That would be going out to McBids.
1: And joining us right now is Aaron from McBids. How was your weekend, Aaron?
2: Oh, I can't complain. Lots of yard work done, and it was a good weekend.
1: Lots of yard work, and now you're exhausted for the work week ahead.
2: That's right. Got to go back to work to get a rest.
1: Well, we are going to be talking about one of the sales that happens to be closing on the website at McBids. Tell us about this sale. This is one of those, I think it's an estate sale, right?
2: That's correct. Yeah. No, we got another estate sale closing on the 1st. And of course, we get more trees and shrubs closing on the 3rd, so it's going to be a busy week.
1: Well, you know, with the wind that we're expected to get today, folks might need some new trees and shrubs after this.
2: That's what I hear is coming. Yeah, that's not so good.
1: Yeah, well, it keeps the wasps and the mosquitoes down, which is nice.
2: I suppose, yeah. You find the positive in everything.
1: Now, if somebody wants more information about these sales and all the services that McBids provides, Aaron, where is the best place to go?
2: Well, you can find us on the website, mcbids.ca, or you could always give us a call, 306-552-4007.
1: Now, go put your feet up on your desk, have a nice little snooze, and get ready for the week, okay?
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0: CKRM, Saskatchewan weather. Today we can expect high winds, and there are wind warnings in effect. Periods of rain, 16 degrees, lows tonight 9, 22 for tomorrow, 25 on Wednesday and windy, isolated showers Thursday 27, 26 on Friday.
1: Regina, Moose Jaw, Swift Current, Gravelburg, Assiniboia, Weyburn, Estevan, Carlisle, and Whitewood areas are under the wind warning with westerly wind gusts of 90 to 100 kilometers an hour expected. In Assiniboia this morning it's 12, it's 13. Swift Current, Saskatoon and Yorkton both 11. 11 in Broadview, Estevan 12. 13 Weyburn, light rain and Moose Jaw 10. Downtown Regina, it's partly cloudy. Wind southwest 23, humidity at 85%. It's 12.

0: something.
1: It was 19-something. Mark Wills, Country's Greatest Hits, 620 CKRM, home of the Saskatchewan Rough Riders. And we're going to find out who won Pick the Score this morning. We've got a lady on the line. We're going to go live with this lady, Gloria, and she swears like a trucker. Oh, my goodness. I hope she doesn't drop any swear words here this morning. Jean Urban, good morning. How are you?
2: Fine, thank you.
3: Well, Jean, you got to the football game. You played Pick the Score with the crew on the sports cage. Do you listen to the cage all the time?
2: Not that much, because only when I'm in the car. Sorry about that. I used to listen a lot, but when you're around the house, you don't have time sometimes.
3: Yeah, well, you know, and nothing beats listening to a football game right here on 620 CKRM. We have a great broadcast crew. But, Jean, you were the closest to, without going over, the score. So do you remember what you picked?
2: 28-21.
3: You betcha. And the Riders won 28-what?
2: 24.
3: Yeah, so there you go. A $200 gift card from SaskTel for you to be able to use. So, and you enjoyed the game?
2: I really enjoyed the game. The weather was nice, and it was a great game.
1: It was an edge-of-your-seat sort of game, so now you've got a $200 gift card. You can really bling out your phone. You could put rhinestones all over your phone if you wanted with that.
2: Sounds good to me.
3: So somebody will be in touch with you. I think we have the gift cards right here at the station, but somebody will get in touch with you and let you know. And Jean, do you have any predictions for this Labor Day Classic coming up?
2: Well, I really hope the Riders beat the Winnipeg Blue Bombers. So I'll say, I don't know, it's going to be close, though.
1: I think it's going to be very close, yeah.
2: Well, Winnipeg has really improved. They really played a good game.
1: They certainly knocked Montreal around last weekend,
2: yes,
1: didn't they?
2: Montreal's the best, so that's really unusual.
3: It's not how you start sometimes, it's how you finish. So there we go.
2: Yeah.
1: You know, Jean, you really know your football. We're actually going to talk to you off air about maybe becoming a contributor onto the sports cage here. You know your stuff.
2: Some stuff I do. But all we have on our TV at home is football and hockey.
1: Well, you know what? Maybe you should talk to your nephew, Keith Urban, and maybe he can set you up with something.
2: Oh, he does look like my kids.
1: Oh, does he?
3: Ooh.
1: Well.
2: They all have the same nose.
1: Oh, do they?
2: My husband, too, yes.
1: Interesting. What was your husband doing before he met you down in Nashville these days? Hey, Jean, thanks so much, and enjoy that $200 gift card, okay?
2: Okay, thank you very much. I really appreciated it.
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1: 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It's 7:30. From the Sask Today Newsroom, I'm Corey Atkinson with your 620 CKRM News. A yellow wind warning is in effect for parts of southern Saskatchewan, with damaging gusts of up to 100 kilometers per hour expected today. The warning includes Regina, Moose Jaw, Swift Current, Assiniboia, Weyburn, Indian Head, and Estevan. Strong westerly winds are expected to begin around noon and continue into the early evening. Winds should ease from west to east. Drivers, especially those in high-sided vehicles, are urged to use caution, while residents should secure loose outdoor items. New data shows stagnant wages are eroding purchasing power for most Saskatchewan workers. Stephen Wilson has more.
2: Statistics Canada figures show July inflation hit 4.1%, while median monthly expenses for a two-bedroom home reached nearly $2,000. That leaves 82% of the provincial workforce spending over a third of their pay on basic overhead. The government responded in a written statement that tax reductions will remove 54,000 residents from the tax rolls and noted the minimum wage rises to $15.70 in October. NDP finance critic Trent Witherspoon says families are facing extreme pressure.
3: So you've got people that are really feeling squeezed, where the hardship is really real and where people are working really hard just to make ends meet.
2: Witherspoon is calling for a fuel tax suspension and an end to the provincial sales tax on groceries to offer immediate relief. From the 620 CKRM Newsroom, I'm Stephen Wilson.
1: The Clearwater River Dene Nation has launched a safety checkpoint in northern Saskatchewan as uranium exploration activity increases in the area. The checkpoint is located along Highway 955 north of Lalosh. The First Nation says it was created to improve information about growing industrial activity within its traditional territory near the Athabasca Basin. Two new uranium exploration companies have recently started operating in the region. People passing through may be asked basic questions, including which company they work for. Premier Danielle Smith avoided the topic of provincial separation at a birthday party for Alberta over the weekend. She spoke at a celebration of Alberta becoming a Canadian province 121 years ago. While saying Canada is seeing Alberta's importance, she steered clear of discussing how the province will vote on its place within it.
4: Despite our differences, we have far more in common than what divides us. We have so much to be proud of and a lot more to look forward to. Alberta's story is still being written, and I believe the best chapters are still ahead.
1: Alberta's populace will vote in October on whether it should remain a part of Canada or consider leaving Confederation. And Hydro One is apologizing after its outage map mistakenly identified Lake Ontario as Lake America.
5: The utility says the problem came from a third-party mapping service and that it's working with the vendor to restore the proper name as quickly as possible. The error comes after U.S. President Donald Trump signed an executive order renaming the Great Lake to Lake America, although Ontario Premier Doug Ford says Canadians will continue calling it Lake Ontario now and always. Google Maps also made the change for its users in the U.S., while Canadian users will still see Lake Ontario and people globally will see both names. John Kennedy, The Canadian Press.
1: And that was your 620 CKRM News. Read more stories from around your community and around the province at sasktoday.ca and 620ckrm.com.
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10: Good morning, I'm Dave Thomas. It isn't how you start, it's how you finish, right? Just ask the Ottawa Red Blacks. They jumped out to an early first quarter lead but couldn't hold on. And BC came back for a 45-24 win in the CFL's Week 13 finale last night. The Red Blacks are 0-11 on the season while BC is 6-5. The Saskatchewan Roughriders are 7-4 thanks to their 28-24 comeback win over Toronto on Saturday. Defensive back Marcus Sale says they played more confidently in the second half.
11: I mean, we feel like we can run with anybody. You know, we got speed all over the place. You know, we got vets. We got, you know, playmakers all over the place. So when we challenge receivers, we take away the quarterback's first read, you know, he's got to go through his whole progression. And then with our D-line, Ian, the way they are, I mean, it's like I said, it's going to be hard to beat us.
10: The Riders host the Winnipeg Blue Bombers in the 61st Labor Day Classic on Sunday. In Prairie Football Conference action yesterday, the Regina Thunder improved to 4-0 with a 44-4 win over the Edmonton Huskies. The Thunder have the bye this week before hosting Saskatoon Saturday, September 12th. In the majors, Toronto swept their weekend series with Seattle with a 7-0 win yesterday. They're 1.5 games out of an AL wildcard spot and open a series with Cleveland tomorrow. And that's your sports. 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
12: Taking a look at today's forecast, we've got rain showers expected, very strong winds with wind warnings. 16 degrees is the high, lows tonight 9, tomorrow 22 and 25 on Wednesday. Thursday, isolated showers 27 and on Friday 26.
0: Those wind warnings are in effect for Regina, Moose Jaw, Swift Current, Gravelburg, Assiniboia, Weyburn, Estevan, Carlisle, and Whitewood areas. Wind gusts of 90 to 100 kilometers an hour expected. And in addition to that, there are rainfall warnings in effect for Saskatoon, Prince Albert, and Melfort areas. Rainfall amounts of 50 to 100 millimeters expected. It's 12 at Assiniboia, Swift Current 13, 11s Saskatoon, Yorkton, and Broadview. 12 at Estevan, Weyburn 13, light rain Moose Jaw 10. In Regina, partly cloudy, wind out of the southwest at 23, humidity 85%. It's 12.
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0: Chad Brownlee on 620 CKR. Ramming good morning, the final day of August and the first week of Country Cookout 2026, the fall edition. The original, where it's food, drink, entertainment. Cody Glyden, Colin Lovequist.
1: Gloria Evans, Hall of Famer.
0: Ryan Young.
1: Soon to be Hall of Famer.
0: Yeah. Perry Nias is in a Hall of Fame. Anyway, let's go to our winner of our first Country Cookout.
1: Murray Huber of Lipton. Good morning, Murray. How are you today?
2: We're just doing fantastic today.
1: That's good. So you don't mind if we come out tomorrow to your farm and invade your place of residence with some roast beef and mashed potatoes and gravy and all that type of stuff? Or are you a vegan?
2: No chance on that.
0: Well, you know what? It's a fun time. We hope it's fun, not stressful. The only thing you really need to have are chairs so people can sit down and some containers for potentially the leftovers, because there is a lot of food that comes your way.
2: I'm sure the cook will like that and have a day off.
0: How are things looking as far as your crop goes?
2: Things are hardly not looking bad. Done the lentils already, and just, today or tomorrow, wheat would have been ready to go, but we'll probably be sitting for a couple of days with the rain that we had over the weekend.
1: How much did you get here in Regina? In my rain gauge, we had about an inch and three quarters. What did you get?
2: Yeah, we got about three quarters of an inch out here.
1: I see. Okay.
0: Well, you start to get your phone list together and invite some friends over, and we'll bring some friends and music, and we'll enjoy your company, and you can tell us all about your farm.
2: Well, that sounds great. Look forward to seeing you tomorrow evening, then.
1: All righty. Well, you hang on the line. We got more details for you, and there you go. We'll be hanging out with Murray Huber and family tomorrow as part of Country Cookout number one. And don't forget, there's still time to register. You can register on our website at 620ckrm.com, and we'll give you a chance to qualify coming up at 8:40.
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5: The CFL Scouting Bureau released its college football preseason rankings last week, and Saskatoon's Leif Magnusson cracked the list at number 10. The offensive lineman enrolled at Cal Poly is the son of Quinn Magnusson, who played four seasons in the CFL, including a stop with the Rough Riders after debuting with Winnipeg. Magnusson recalled his welcome to the CFL moment.
6: Dave Black, once again, another legend, went down. He was the right guard, offensive line, and he went down. And I'm like, oh, I'm up. So, because I was the sixth offensive lineman that night. So I get thrown in the game. We get in the huddle, and Matt Dunnigan looks at me, and he grabs me by the face mask, and he goes, "You ready, kid?" I'm like, I was just shaking, like I was vibrating. And I think they called like it was an inside zone. And I was so hyper and just fired up that I missed my block. and I was like, oh, that's it. Never getting my chance again. I'm going to get fired here. And we got back to the huddle. My head's kind of down. And Maddie Dunnigan grabs me by the face mask again. He goes, "Forget about it. Next play, let's go." And that moment just gave me chills, because Matt was such an incredible leader. We would have ran through brick walls for him, Matt Dunnigan. And so that was my welcome to the CFL moment, was that leadership moment with Matt Dunnigan.
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0: back.
1: Playing country's greatest hits, 620 CKRM, George Strait. I'd like to have that one back. I know a few car guys going, oh man, I wish I could have my very first car back. And I guess, is there a vehicle that you would absolutely love to have returned to your possession? Gloria, is there one that you'd love to have?
2: Yeah, I want that Chevette back.
1: Your Chevette?
2: I had Ivan and Captain Friday were two of my Chevettes. One I wrecked, and then the second one I drove it nicely. But my sister, my older sister, had one of the old original Mustangs.
1: We had a 74 Chevy. I think it was, might have been a Scottsdale. I can't remember, but it was a Chevy, 1974 Chevy. It was a yellow and white truck. I'd love to have that one back. Oh, that'd be great. 936-6262. Drop us a text. Is there a vehicle that you would just love to have back again? And maybe you'll find it at the car show coming up.
2: Yeah, wouldn't that be a surprise? 19th Annual Access Communications Labor Day Show and Shine is next Monday at noon to 4 at the Access Park. Access Park, 2250 Park Street.
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1: Good morning, Saskatchewan. It's 8 o'clock. From the Sask Today newsroom, I'm Corey Atkinson with your 620 CKRM News. Environment Canada is warning of damaging winds across parts of southern Saskatchewan today, with gusts reaching 90 to 100 kilometers per hour. A yellow wind warning includes Regina, Moose Jaw, Swift Current, Assiniboia, Weyburn, Indian Head, and Estevan. Winds are expected to strengthen around noon and continue until early evening before easing from west to east. Difficult driving conditions are possible, especially for high-sided vehicles. Residents should secure loose objects, as damage to trees and property may occur. A widening wage gap across different sectors is leaving many Saskatchewan workers struggling to pay their bills. Stephen Wilson has more.
2: While healthcare workers saw median wages rise over 24%, private sector trades and retail wages are shrinking against a 4.1% inflation rate. The provincial government defended its record in an email, stating its Affordability Act provides $200 million in personal tax savings this year for households. However, NDP finance critic Trent Witherspoon says the government needs to prioritize local workers to boost earning power.
3: We need to make sure that, say, even when government or crown corporations, which are large and vast in this province, are building and contracting to build infrastructure, that they're not outsourcing outside of Saskatchewan.
2: Witherspoon says keeping those contracts local will build the provincial labor force and support higher wages in the private sector. From the 620 CKRM newsroom, I'm Stephen Wilson.
1: Saskatchewan political leaders were busy last week crafting their own responses to the trade dispute. Premier Scott Moe voiced support for Canada's decision to walk away from the talks, but by midweek he was calling for both sides to get back to the table soon. Sask Today reporter John Cairns has more on the provincial reaction.
4: It was a whirlwind of a week for Saskatchewan elected officials as they responded to the collapse in trade talks. At a news conference in Prince Albert, Premier Scott Moe announced his government's own response. He said the province would bring in a reciprocal levy on U.S. alcohol in response to the 50% tariffs imposed by the Americans. But Moe stopped short of removing U.S. liquor from store shelves, something the NDP had called for in the past several days. Opposition finance critic Trent Witherspoon accused Moe of a weak response to Trump. Trade critic Kim Breckner ridiculed Moe's plan to tariff alcohol, calling it really dumb. Meanwhile, both Moe and Alberta Premier Danielle Smith came out strongly this week against export taxes on resources like oil and gas and potash. Moe cited the need instead to set aside what the emotion of the day is and focus solely on how to get to trade certainty with their largest trading partner, the United States. For Sask Today, I'm John Cairns.
1: A Saskatchewan man serving life sentences for killing two Mounties is in court today as prosecutors seek to take ownership of his pickup truck. Curtis Dagenet was convicted in 2009 of first-degree murder in the deaths of Constables Robin Cameron and Mark Bordage. He was also convicted of attempted murder for wounding another officer. The shootings happened during a police chase near Spiritwood in 2006. Prosecutors are seeking forfeiture of Dagenet's 1986 GMC truck to the Crown. A Northern Saskatchewan First Nation has set up a safety checkpoint as uranium exploration activity grows near the Athabasca Basin. The Clearwater River Dene Nation says the checkpoint is on Highway 955 north of Lalosh. The First Nation says increased industrial activity in its traditional territory has created a need for better information. Two new uranium exploration companies have recently entered the area. Passersby may be asked basic information, such as the company they work for. Premier Danielle Smith avoided the topic of provincial separation at an anniversary celebration of becoming a Canadian province this weekend. Smith marked the anniversary in a short speech at a celebration in Calgary's Heritage Park, saying Canada recognizes the province's importance.
5: We are Canada's economic engine. More than ever, Canadians understand what Alberta brings to the country. The world needs what Alberta has to offer.
1: Alberta officially became a Canadian province on September 1, 1905, with weekend celebrations ahead of the province's birthday on Tuesday. And the Bank of Canada will be grappling with new tariffs as it decides where to take its benchmark interest rate later this week. Fresh data suggests Canada's economy grew at a rapid pace in the second

0: quarter, but many economists expect that momentum to fade as the trade war with the United States re-escalates. Tony Steele with Oxford Economics says he doesn't expect the Bank of Canada to react swiftly to the new tariffs.
1: The Bank of Canada has been always hesitant to then make a move on rates, so they might have to retrace later because things are so uncertain. And so I think that that's why they've been on hold. And I think they're going to carry that.
0: Financial market odds are overwhelmingly in favor of a seventh straight rate hold from the Bank of Canada on Wednesday. That was your 620 CKRM News. Read more stories from around your community and around the province at sasktoday.ca and 620ckrm.com.
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5: Good morning, I'm Dave Thomas. Let's start on the gridiron, where the Boo Birds and fans with paper bags over their heads made a second half appearance at TD Place Stadium as the BC Lions rallied to beat the winless Ottawa Redblacks 45-24 last night. Xander Horvath led the way for the Lions with 164 yards rushing and four touchdowns. Meantime, there are smiles in Rider Nation this morning thanks to the Green and White's 28-24 come from behind win over Toronto on Saturday. The Riders trailed 22-12 at halftime and 22-15 after the third quarter before putting up 13 points in the final frame. Defensive back Marcus Sales scooped up a blocked convert and returned it to the Argos end zone before halftime to sway momentum to their side.
6: It was a crazy team effort. I mean, we had to battle back from a little bit of a deficit from the first half, but you know, granted they had a great team, they had a great plan, but we was able to come back on in that second half and just put it all together. So just credit out to everybody, and we just gotta keep this thing rolling.
5: The Riders are off until the 61st Labor Day Classic on Sunday when they host Winnipeg. South of the border, Riders Grey Cup champion receiver Dante Myers is now a Cincinnati Bengal. Myers was named to the club's 53-man roster yesterday. Back closer to home, the Regina Thunder improved to a perfect 4-0 at the midpoint of the Prairie Football Conference season thanks to a 44 win over the Edmonton Huskies at Libel Field yesterday. Peter Borsch in limited action ran for 153 yards and 17 carries, while Tanner Donoville made four catches for 104 yards, including a 68-yard touchdown. Meantime, the Saskatoon Hilltops are alone in second place at 3-1 after a 17-13 win over the Edmonton Wildcats. On a different field, Max Scherzer pitched seven innings of one-hit ball with 10 strikeouts as the Toronto Blue Jays completed a three-game sweep of the Seattle Mariners with a 7-0 win. And on the ice, the Regina Pats wrapped up training camp yesterday with Team White winning the first Horning Cup. The Pats open this preseason tomorrow at home against Swift Current. And that's your sports. Get the latest on your team from our team with the Sports Cage Insider Report. 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
9: Good morning. We're setting up for some wet weather to start out the brand new work week as an area of low pressure slowly drifts through eastern sections of the province, eventually pushing into south central Manitoba this evening. Drier air will follow as high pressure builds eastward from British Columbia, and it looks like quiet weather through Wednesday. Our next minor weather maker could bring some isolated shower activity as we look forward to Thursday. Our forecast details: developing periods of rain today with a high of 16, chance of rain increases to 90%, westerly winds at 25 to 45 with a few higher gusts. Clearing tonight, lows near 9 degrees, light west to northwest winds, chance of precipitation 20%. Mostly sunny, 22 tomorrow, light northwest winds, clear 10 degrees Tuesday night. It'll be mostly sunny Wednesday with a high of 25, isolated showers 27 on Thursday, sunshine 26 on Friday. With your 620 CKRM Precision Weather Forecast, I'm meteorologist Russ Farley.
10: Thanks, Russ. Let's take a look at what's going on as far as those temperatures go. Have you got your temperatures there, Cody Glidden? I thought I had mine available.
11: Well, they must be updating. In Assiniboia, it's 13, along with Swift Current. It's 12 in Saskatoon, Yorkton, Melville, 11, Broadview, Mooseman, 12, Estevan, 12, Weyburn, 11, Rain and Moose Jaw, 11 degrees. Now, there is a wind warning in effect right now for the Assiniboia, Gravelburg, Estevan, Weyburn, Regina, Moose Jaw, and Swift Current areas. Wind gusts of 90 to 100 kilometers an hour expected. In Regina right now, light rain, wind out of the south-southwest 22, gusting 33, humidity at 92%. It's 11 degrees.
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13: Good morning, Saskatchewan.
11: Hello, friends. It's 8:13. Cody and Gloria waking you up on this beautiful Monday morning. And congratulations to Murray Huber of Lipton, Country Cookout winner number one. We gave him a call earlier this morning.
10: He's pumped about it. Okay, coming up today, as far as driving goes, Broad Street and Saskatchewan Drive. From today till September 4th, lane restrictions. Sunset Drive, Garnet Street to Montague Street, and that'll wrap up tomorrow. They're doing water main repairs. Water remain pairs. And Garnet Street, this is going on 9th to 10th Avenue.

0: 620 CKRM and the Rankin family, and we're moving on. And moving on up, let's head out and talk to Brendan Donald with P90 Energy. And Brendan, farm friends are busy, and they want to know about some of the ways that P90 Energy can help them out on the farm.
1: That's right. We do a lot of farm systems throughout the year, and for good reason. This time of year, lots of aeration going on as the crop comes off. We got some grain drying going on, a lot of power usage. And why not supply some of that power through solar rather than have that operating expense that's just going out the door every fall at this time of year? 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
0: Now, this is a Saskatchewan company right now. 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

0: Brett Walker from Country's Greatest Hits, 620 CKRM. I'm going to make you love me. It's 825. Good morning, Saskatchewan. Rainy and windy today. 16 is what we're looking for. Right now, it's 11 degrees. Congratulations to Murray Huber, winner of our first 620 CKRM Fall Country Cookout tomorrow. And if you haven't got qualified yet, don't worry. We could be qualifying you coming up just after 8:30. Be listening for your cue to call.
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2: 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They've now cranked it up a notch by adding the biggest hits of the 70s rock, disco, and funk. Don't miss Lyle Lovett and his small large band September 22nd at 7 p.m. A singer, composer, and actor, Lyle Lovett has broadened the definition of American music in a career that spans 14 albums. Lunch at Allen's Farewell Tour is September 28th at 7:30 p.m. Lunch at Allen's is a musical powerhouse comprising four remarkable Canadian talents: Murray McLaughlin, Cindy Church, Mark Jordan, and Ian Thomas. 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
1: 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From the Sask Today Newsroom, I'm Corey Atkinson with your 620 CKRM News. Southern Saskatchewan is under a yellow wind warning as an intense low-pressure system is expected to bring damaging westerly winds today. Gusts could reach 90 to 100 kilometers per hour, beginning around noon and lasting into the early evening. Regina, Moose Jaw, Swift Current, Weyburn, and Estevan are among the areas affected. Drivers should expect difficult conditions, particularly for high-sided vehicles. Environment Canada says power outages are possible, and residents are advised to secure loose items around their homes before the winds arrive. More than 80% of the provincial workforce is spending over a third of their paychecks just to keep the lights on. Stephen Wilson has more.
2: New economic data shows the average household baseline cost is nearly $2,000 a month. That figure is putting a severe squeeze on local purchasing power and leading to high financial stress across the province. The provincial government declined an interview request, but stated in an email that the removal of the federal carbon tax on electric bills will save residents $500 million this year. NDP finance critic Trent Witherspoon says residents are being forced to work longer hours just to survive.
3: In many situations, quality of life is being walked back for many Saskatchewan people and families, many that are dealing with a lot of stress on this front, many that are having to take on that second or in some cases third job to make ends meet.
2: Witherspoon says an NDP government would work to rebalance labor laws to ensure fairness and better pay for struggling workers. From the 620 CKRM Newsroom, I'm Stephen Wilson.
1: Alberta separatists converged outside the legislature in Edmonton yesterday afternoon, ahead of the province's birthday. Alberta Prosperity Project head Mitch Sylvester called on attendees to stand up to Ottawa.
4: So Ottawa is putting its elbows up to protect themselves from us, and I think that's backwards. And I'm going to tell you something else about hockey. When somebody's intimidating your teammates, you stand up for them. Yeah. And Ottawa, here we are.
1: The separatist group's push for a referendum on Alberta leaving Canada was quashed in court in May. And the union representing workers at General Motors says its members have voted overwhelmingly in favor of ratifying new contracts with the automaker.
5: Unifor and General Motors agreed on tentative labor contracts for more than 4,600 auto workers in Ontario, and union members voted on them over the weekend. The union says in a news release that the three-year collective agreements increase wages for full-rate production members to $50.20 per hour and skilled trade workers to $62.71 an hour during the life of the contracts. It says members in Oshawa, St. Catharines, and Woodstock voted 80.5% in favor, while members in Ingersoll voted 96.5% in support. John Kennedy, The Canadian Press.
1: That was your 620 CKRM News. 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
8: Good morning, I'm Dave Thomas. It isn't how you start, it's how you finish, right? Just ask the Ottawa Red Blacks. They jumped out to an early first quarter lead but couldn't hold on, and BC came back for a 45-24 win in the CFL's Week 13 finale last night. The Red Blacks are 0-11 on the season, while BC is 6-5. The Saskatchewan Roughriders are 7-4, thanks to their 28-24 comeback win over Toronto on Saturday. Defensive back Marcus Sale says they played more confidently in the second half.
9: I mean, we felt like we can run with anybody. You know, we got speed all over the place. You know, we got vets. We got, you know, playmakers all over the place. So when we challenge receivers, we take away the quarterback's first read. You know, he's got to go through his whole progression, and then with our D-line, Ian, the way they are, I mean, it's like I said, it's going to be hard to beat us.
8: The Riders host the Winnipeg Blue Bombers in the 61st Labor Day Classic on Sunday. In Prairie Football Conference action yesterday, the Regina Thunder improved to 4-0 with a 44-4 win over the Edmonton Huskies. The Thunder have the bye this week before hosting Saskatoon Saturday, September 12th. In the majors, Toronto swept their weekend series with Seattle with a 7-0 win yesterday. They're 1.5 games out of an AL wildcard spot and open a series with Cleveland tomorrow. And that's your sports. 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
11: Precision weather for today is looking windy, and we do have some warnings in that effect. Periods of rain, 16 degrees, west winds gusting up to 51, if not stronger. Clearing tonight, lows of 9, 22 on Tuesday with sunshine. Wednesday, sunny and 25, and then Thursday, showers are back at 27.
10: Wind warnings in effect for Regina, Moose Jaw, Swift Current, Gravelburg, Assiniboia, Weyburn, Estevan, Carlisle, and Whitewood areas. Wind gusts of 90 to 100 kilometers an hour expected today. And there are rainfall warnings in effect for the Saskatoon, Prince Albert, and Melford areas. 50 to 100 millimeters of rain possible. In Assiniboia, it's 13 along with Swift Current. Saskatoon, 12. Yorkton 11, Broadview 12, Estevan 12, 11 in Weyburn, light rain Moose Jaw 14. In Regina right now, it's cloudy, wind out of the south 23, gusting 33, humidity 94%. A little bit of rain in the area, it's 11.
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15: Trade disputes can get complicated fast. Tariffs, negotiations, retaliation, and a lot of talk. So what does it actually mean for you in the prairies? Every weekday at 9 a.m., 620 CKRM is drilling down on the trade dispute and its impact on Manitoba, Saskatchewan, and Alberta. We'll recap what's happened so far, break down the developments that matter, and look ahead at what to expect. No fluff, no getting lost in the political noise. 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

0: Everybody dance, dance, dance. That's Alabama at 620 CKR. Ram putting a little pep in your step this morning, and there goes. That is the dinner bell where we can get you qualified for a country cookout. Easy peasy if you have not registered just yet. Phone us right now at 936-6262. 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We could be coming out to your place as early as Thursday.
1: Country cookout number two. That's what we're qualifying for. Well, actually, all of them, but country cookout number two is the one that's coming up on Thursday. So give us a shout. 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

0: 620 CKRM. Yeah, hunting season is coming up. The heart is a lonely hunter. That's Reba McEntire. It's 8:51, and good luck to Glenda Bume.
1: Yep.
0: Glenda Bume of the Balcarres area. She is into the draw for a chance to win a country cookout. And Dwayne Brown out at Broadview, also in for a country cookout. So, yeah, we're going to make the draw for country cookout number 2 coming up on Wednesday. For today, we are looking at a high of 16 with rain and wind. Right now, it is 11 degrees. A chance to play Pick the Score coming up after 9.
1: And let's head over to the phone line where Brian Gawley is waiting on the line and just thinking about roast beef and all that kind of good stuff that's going to be at the Country Cookout as one of our great sponsors of that, Brian. So pack your bags and we'll get to Lipton.
2: Yeah, we're looking forward to it. It'll be fun.
1: How are the markets looking after all this hubbub of what's going on with our name-changing president? Well, he's not ours, that's for sure, down south of the border. What are the markets like today?
2: Yeah, no, he's not our president, that's for sure. But, yeah, markets are pulling back a little bit here to start off the first trading day of the week. TSX in Toronto's down about 340 points, trading at 36,184. Dow in New York's off 350 points this morning, trading at 53,139. The S&P's off 35 at 76.67. Canadian dollar's higher this morning, up 21 one-thousandths of a basis point, trading at 72.13 cents compared to the U.S. dollar. And we are mixed on the commodity side. Oil's a little higher, $1.95, trading at $85.47 U.S. a barrel. And gold's off by $28 this morning, trading right now at $4,426.66 U.S. an ounce.
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9: 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Tariffs, negotiations, retaliation, and a lot of talk. So what does it actually mean for you in the prairies? 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We'll recap what's happened so far, break down the developments that matter, and look ahead at what to expect. No fluff, no getting lost in the political noise. 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

Welcome to Trade Dispute, Impact on the Prairies. I'm Stephen Wilson. It has been just over a week since trade negotiations between Canada and the United States collapsed, leading to unprecedented economic hostility. On August 22nd, U.S. President Donald Trump imposed 50% tariffs on billions of dollars of Canadian goods. Prime Minister Mark Carney responded by announcing dollar-for-dollar retaliatory tariffs on American imports set to take effect

0: and explains what has happened at the provincial level.
1: It was a whirlwind of a week for Saskatchewan elected officials as they responded to the collapse in trade talks. At a news conference in Prince Albert, Premier Scott Moe announced his government's own response. He said the province would bring in a reciprocal levy on U.S. alcohol in response to the 50% tariffs imposed by the Americans. But Moe stopped short of removing U.S. liquor from store shelves, something the NDP had called for in the past several days. Opposition finance critic Trent Weatherspoon accused Moe of a weak response to Trump. Trade critic Kim Brechner ridiculed Moe's plan to tariff alcohol, calling it really dumb. Meanwhile, both Moe and Alberta Premier Danielle Smith came out strongly this week against export taxes on resources like oil and gas and potash. Moe cited the need instead to set aside what the emotion of the day is and focus solely on how to get to trade certainty with their largest trading partner, the United States. For SAS Today, I'm John Cairns.
0: Beyond the political arena, industries across Western Canada are bracing for the financial impact. The energy sector remains a crucial pillar of the economy, and the uncertainty is making waves in northern Alberta. Fort McMurray correspondent John Tupper looks at how the ongoing trade dispute is affecting the oil and gas sector.
2: Oil may be safe, but American refineries will face a Canadian crude supply squeeze this fall, just as the Canadian-U.S. trade dispute heats up. The White House is confirming energy is exempt from its newest 50% tariffs on Canadian goods, but Rystad Energy estimates that routine oil sands maintenance will remove about 300,000 barrels of daily production in September. The work is unrelated to the trade dispute, but could still create pressure south of the border. Many U.S. refineries depend on Alberta's heavy crude, and few have immediate alternatives. Low inventories may also make a temporary decline harder to offset. Canada will respond with counter-tariffs to the United States beginning on September 8th. For Harvard Media News, I'm John Tupper.
0: While politicians and industry executives figure out their next steps, everyday people across the prairies are left dealing with the reality of higher costs and a changing local economy. Reporter Aidan Oleko spent time gathering reaction on the ground, and he spoke with Peter Medora Friday afternoon about the direct impacts being seen right now.
3: I don't have all the answers, but hopefully saner judgments will prevail, and we're, you know, smaller than our neighbors to the south, but we'll always be neighbors, and it makes more sense that we do the best we can to agree than disagree. There's never going to be universal agreement on all the topics. However, we can do our best to find common ground, and saner heads will prevail, and people, employment, livelihoods, et cetera, won't be compromised. So I'm optimistic for the future, and also there's going to be a new administration in 2 short years. But nevertheless, we're living in uncertain times, and it's a very dangerous world we're living in and unpredictable. But I'll always remain optimistic. I love this great land. I've lived in 2 provinces in the west and 2 in the east, and that's given me a lot of perspective. And I'll always love Canada, and let's hope we can come to some common ground, and there's still many bright tomorrows ahead.
0: That's our look at the latest developments for this morning. As the September 8th deadline approaches for Canada's counter-tariffs, we will continue to bring you updates on how this dispute is shaping our region. I'm Stephen Wilson. Thank you for listening to Trade Dispute Impact on the Prairies. 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
4: Good morning, I'm Dave Thomas. The Ottawa Redblacks will go an entire calendar year without a win. Ottawa fell 45-24 to BC last night to drop to 0-11. The Lions improved to 6-5 with the victory. Ottawa's last win came September 5th, 2025 against the Lions. Back in Ryderville, the Green and White scored a come-from-behind 28-24 win over Toronto at Mosaic Stadium on Saturday night. The Riders only allowed 2 points to the Argos in the second half after Toronto quarterback Chad Kelly threw for nearly 300 yards in the first half. Riders defensive back Marcus Sales on what changed at halftime.
5: Nothing really changed. I mean, we always got our rules, and we always got, you know, our keys to our defense that we just got to lock in on, and pretty much we just had to play a little bit tighter on the receivers and just challenge them a little bit. And, you know, granted, he's a great player. He's going to find his receivers that make great plays, but like I said, we got a great defense. We got

0: great players all over the place, and we play a little bit tighter and we don't give up explosives, I mean, it's going to be hard to beat us every time.
1: The Riders are off until the 61st Labor Day Classic on Sunday when they host Winnipeg. South of the border, Riders Grey Cup champion receiver Dante Meyers is now a Cincinnati Bengal. Meyers was named to the club's 53-man roster yesterday. Back closer to home, the Regina Thunder improved to a perfect 4-0 at the midpoint of the Prairie Football Conference season thanks to a 44-4 win over the Edmonton Huskies at Libel Field yesterday. Peter Borsch in limited action ran for 153 yards on 17 carries, while Tanner Donoville made four catches for 104 yards, including a 68-yard touchdown reception. On a different field, Max Scherzer pitched seven innings of one-hit ball with 10 strikeouts as the Toronto Blue Jays completed a three-game sweep of the Seattle Mariners with a 7-0 win. And on the ice, the Regina Pats wrapped up training camp yesterday with Team White winning the first Horning Cup. The Pats open the preseason tomorrow at home against Swift Current. And that's your sports. Don't miss the latest on your team. 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
2: Precision weather for today is looking windy, and we do have some warnings in that effect. Periods of rain, 16 degrees, west winds gusting up to 51, if not stronger. Clearing tonight, lows of 9, 22 on Tuesday with sunshine. Wednesday, sunny and 25, and then Thursday, showers are back at 27.
3: Wind warnings in effect for Regina, Moose Jaw, Swift Current, Gravelburg, Assiniboia, Weyburn, Estevan, Carlisle, and Whitewood areas. Wind gusts of 90 to 100 kilometers an hour expected today. And there are rainfall warnings in effect for the Saskatoon, Prince Albert, and Melford areas. 50 to 100 millimeters of rain possible. In Assiniboia, it's 13 along with Swift Current. Saskatoon, 12. Yorkton 11, Broadview 12, Estevan 12, 11 in Weyburn, light rain Moose Jaw 14. In Regina right now, it's cloudy, wind out of the south 23, gusting 33, humidity 94%. A little bit of rain in the area, it's 11.
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0: Linda Ronstadt did it the best, but there's Terry Clark's version of Poor, Poor, Pitiful Me, which did pretty well for her, too. 620 CKRM, the voice of the Saskatchewan Rough Riders, and there might be listeners going, oh, poor me, I didn't win, pick the score, I didn't even get to play it. Well, we had a winner today of a $200 gift card, and that was Ms. Urban.
1: Jean Urban, so congratulations, Jean. And tell your nephew, Keith, we say hello.
0: Yeah. And he still smells really good.
1: Yeah.
0: Anyway, let's get you qualified. The Riders are playing the Winnipeg Blue Bombers. It is the Labor Day Classic. And we used to not have tickets for the Labor Day Classic, but it looks like we've got them for this year.
1: We decided to get rid of our Christmas bonuses just so that we could give you tickets to this particular game. So aren't we nice?
0: We are totally nice. So 936-6262, long distance, 1-866-767-0620.
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1: This is Matt from Matt's Furniture in Fort Capel. I'd like to wish happy anniversary for CKRM 100 years.

0: Bye-bye. That's Disappearing Headlights with Gord Bamford and playing Pick the Score. Go to the fine phone lines, the fine lines. Maybe it is a fine line. I don't know. Go to the phone line and who's this?
1: Hello, this is Jim Mitchell calling.
2: Kim Mitchell?
1: Kim.
2: Jim.
1: Yes.
2: Oh, geez. I thought it was Kim Mitchell, like the guy who sings Patio Lanterns and Go for a Soda.
1: Yeah, I wish.
2: Well, Ken, what do you think the score is going to be between the Riders and the Bombers?
1: It is going to be, unfortunately, the Bombers, 32-21.
2: 32-21 for the Bombers?
1: Yes.
2: Oh.
1: I know.
0: Okay, Ken, what? First off, what's your phone number?
1: Okay, my name is Jim Mitchell.
2: Jim Mitchell. Yeah, I called you Jim. Boy, we really screwed this whole thing up. You know what?
0: Why don't you just call back again
2: and we'll do this whole thing over again.
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2: 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For today, periods of rain off and on and windy out of the west, 25 to 45, gusting to 51, high of 16 degrees. Clear tonight, the wind will drop off, low down to 9, mostly sunny tomorrow with a high of 22. Tomorrow night, clear, dropping down to 10. On Wednesday, mostly sunny with a high of 25. We may see showers again on Thursday, high of 27. Beautiful on Friday, high of 26.
0: Right now, Assiniboia, 14, 13 in Swift Current. Saskatoon and Yorkton are 12. Broadview, 14, 12 degrees in Estevan and Weyburn. Moose Jaw, 14 with rain and fog. And a reminder that those wind warnings are in Assiniboia, Broadview, Estevan, Indian Head, Moose Jaw, as well as Regina. Saskatoon is a rainfall warning. Swift Current and Weyburn have wind warnings. So again, Moose Jaw 14 with west winds gusting up to 81. Here in Regina, it's 11. South winds at 23.

0: 620 CKR Rim, the voice of Saskatchewan with Tebe. Somewhere in the country, somebody is just fuming about something, I can tell.
1: And that would be?
0: I don't know. Could be how much rain they got, how windy it is, that the crop is kind of bad in low-lying areas.
1: Maybe it's, you're positive and uplifting.
0: The dugout is almost empty. I don't know.
1: Do you do birthday parties? How would you rate Saskatchewan's electrical rate? Affordable, somewhat expensive, or overly expensive?
0: Well, see, there they go. There's somebody that might be going, it's too expensive. Let me guess, people are saying the middle one.
1: Yes, 59% say somewhat expensive, followed by affordable at 25%, and 15% say it's a little too expensive.
0: Well, Sask Power says they're losing money.
1: Mm-hmm. So the rate review panel has approved, I think it's a 3.9%.
0: It's in that three range.
1: Yeah. So you can vote right now at 620CKRM.com. Our web poll brought to you by Action Roofing in Regina.
0: Give them a call.
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0: Barker Band. It's working. 620 CKR Ram. It's 949. One of those days today, Gloria. It's going to be kind of cool and cloudy, and boy, is it ever going to be breezy today.
1: Yeah, it's batting down the hatches. We're not getting it quite yet, but it's going to pick up later on through the day. So I guess be prepared. Rain and wind, and the leaves will be flying off the tree next.
0: 90 to 100 kilometers an hour is what we're looking at for westerly wind gusts today. And that's just kind of in the southern Saskatchewan region. And then when you go further north, Saskatoon, Melfort, Prince Albert, and Prince Albert National Park area, all under a rainfall warning. And they are looking for quite a bit of rain, too, 50 to 60 millimeters. And then locally, anywhere between 80 and 100 millimeters of rain possible. So
1: clean the drains.
0: Yeah, that's a very important thing, because there were a lot of intersections here in Regina after the rain where you could definitely tell the drains were clogged up.
1: Well, they're just packed with mud and leaves and debris. So get out there and poke a hole in that.
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0: Good morning, Saskatchewan. It's 10 o'clock. From the Sask Today newsroom, I'm Corey Atkinson with your 620 CKRM News. A yellow wind warning is in effect for parts of southern Saskatchewan, with damaging gusts of up to 100 kilometers per hour expected today. The warning includes Regina, Moose Jaw, Swift Current, Assiniboia, Weyburn, Indian Head, and Estevan. Strong westerly winds are expected to begin around noon and continue into the early evening. Winds should ease from west to east. Drivers, especially those in high-sided vehicles, are urged to use caution, while residents should secure loose outdoor items. New data shows stagnant wages are eroding purchasing power for most Saskatchewan workers. Stephen Wilson has more.
1: Statistics Canada figures show July inflation hit 4.1%, while median monthly expenses for a two-bedroom home reached nearly

0: really feeling squeezed, where the hardship is really real and where people are working really hard just to make ends meet.
1: Witherspoon is calling for a fuel tax suspension and an end to the provincial sales tax on groceries to offer immediate relief. From the 620 CKRM newsroom, I'm Stephen Wilson.
2: The Clearwater River Dene Nation has launched a safety checkpoint in northern Saskatchewan as uranium exploration activity increases in the area. The checkpoint is located along Highway 955 north of Lalosh. The First Nation says it was created to improve information about growing industrial activity within its traditional territory near the Athabasca Basin. Two new uranium exploration companies have recently started operating in the region. People passing through may be asked basic questions, including which company they work for. Premier Danielle Smith avoided the topic of provincial separation at a birthday party for Alberta over the weekend. She spoke at a celebration of Alberta becoming a Canadian province 121 years ago. While saying Canada is seeing Alberta's importance, she steered clear of discussing how the province will vote on its place within it.
3: Despite our differences, we have far more in common than what divides us. We have so much to be proud of and a lot more to look forward to. Alberta's story is still being written, and I believe the best chapters are still ahead.
2: Alberta's populace will vote in October on whether it should remain a part of Canada or consider leaving Confederation. And Hydro One is apologizing after its outage map mistakenly identified Lake Ontario as Lake America.
4: The utility says the problem came from a third-party mapping service and that it's working with the vendor to restore the proper name as quickly as possible. The error comes after U.S. President Donald Trump signed an executive order renaming the Great Lake to Lake America, although Ontario Premier Doug Ford says Canadians will continue calling it Lake Ontario now and always. Google Maps also made the change for its users in the U.S., while Canadian users will still see Lake Ontario and people globally will see both names. John Kennedy, The Canadian Press.
2: That was your 620 CKRM News. Read more stories from around your community and around the province at sasktoday.ca and 620ckrm.com. Sports and weather are on the way, but up next is a look at the opening grain prices.
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1: 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And we'll start things off with a look on the futures market, followed by a look at the opening cash prices from Bunge.
6: Good morning, it's David Derwin with Ventum Financial in Winnipeg, and we start the week in the front month grain futures contracts pretty much down across the board. Canola is down $12 to $8.12. We've got soybeans unchanged, $12.88, but soybean oil is down 75 points to 70.30, meal off $2 to $3.47, corn down a penny to $5.35, and then in the wheat market, 20 cents lower in Chicago, $7.64, 23 lower in Kansas to $8.21, and Minneapolis is down 15 cents to $7.54, and the oat market as well is down 3 cents to $3.72. Once again, I'm David Derwin with Ventum Financial, a member of the Canadian Investor Protection Fund. Thank you.
1: The grain prices from Bunge, meanwhile, are mostly down this morning. Canola is down $9.30 to $7.62.45 a metric ton. Red lentils is up $12 to $5.28.50. And one red spring wheat is down $8.92 to $2.96.04, and the rest remain unchanged. Amber Durham, $2.76.15, feed barley, $2.03.59, kabuli chickpeas, $5.73.20, flax, $6.10.54, oats at $155, large yellow peas, $2.19.95, and feed wheat at $2.33.71. And that's been your opening grain prices. Be sure to join me for SaskAg today, right after the new news here on 620 CKRM.
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9: Good morning, I'm Dave Thomas. Let's start on the gridiron where the boo birds and fans with paper bags over their heads made a second

0: half appearance at TD Place Stadium as the BC Lions rallied to beat the winless Ottawa Redblacks 45-24 last night. Xander Horvath led the way for the Lions with 164 yards rushing and four touchdowns. Meantime, there are smiles in Rider Nation this morning thanks to the Green and White's 28-24 come-from-behind win over Toronto on Saturday. The Riders trailed 22-12 at halftime and 22-15 after the third quarter before putting up 13 points in the final frame. Defensive back Marcus Sales scooped up a blocked convert and returned it to the Argos end zone before halftime to sway momentum to their side.
1: It was a crazy team effort. I mean, we had to battle back from a little bit of a deficit from the first half, but you know, granted, they had a great team, they had a great plan, but we was able to come back in that second half and just put it all together. So just credit out to everybody, and we just got to keep this thing rolling.
0: The Riders are off until the 61st Labor Day Classic on Sunday when they host Winnipeg. South of the border, Riders Grey Cup champion receiver Dante Myers is now a Cincinnati Bengal. Myers was named to the club's 53-man roster yesterday. Back closer to home, the Regina Thunder improved to a perfect 4-0 at the midpoint of the Prairie Football Conference season thanks to a 44 win over the Edmonton Huskies at Libel Field yesterday. Peter Borsch in limited action ran for 153 yards on 17 carries, while Tanner Donovan made four catches for 104 yards, including a 68-yard touchdown. Meantime, the Saskatoon Hilltops are alone in second place at 3-1 after a 17-13 win over the Edmonton Wildcats. On a different field, Max Scherzer pitched seven innings of one-hit ball with 10 strikeouts as the Toronto Blue Jays completed a three-game sweep of the Seattle Mariners with a 7-0 win. And on the ice, the Regina Pats wrapped up training camp yesterday with Team White winning the first Horning Cup. The Pats open this preseason tomorrow at home against Swift Current. And that's your sports. Get the latest on your team from our team with the Sports Cage Insider Report. 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
3: Tie down the tent. It's going to be windy today. Periods of rain as well. The winds from the west gusting up to 51. Highs of 16 degrees. 22 for tomorrow and mostly sunny. And then 25 on Wednesday. Sunshine again, a little bit on the breezy side. Thursday, we're expecting showers and 27 and 26 on Friday.
2: Wind warnings are in effect for Regina, Moose Jaw, Swift Current, Weyburn, and Estevan areas. 14 right now in Assiniboia, Swift Current 13, Saskatoon 14, Yorkton Melville at 12. It's also 12 in Broadview, Estevan 14, 15 in Weyburn, and 14 Moose Jaw. In Regina right now, light rain, wind out of the west-northwest at 6, humidity 95%, it's 12.
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thought she was hotter than a $2 pistol. She was the fastest thing around. Long and lean, every young man's dream. She turned every head in town. She was built

0: Brad Paisley on 620 CKRM. It has been a busy day, and this week is going to fly by, so we want you to get in on the Crawford's No Frills $40 gift card by texting the word cauliflower. Make sure that you check the spelling on that. Cauliflower. And how do you do that?
1: Not only is that a vegetable, but it also matches my ears.
0: Okay.
1: So 936-6262, text that word and you'll be instantly qualified. The draw is coming up Friday morning. Here's Brooks and Dunn, Red Dirt Road.

0: CRM celebrates 100 years. And here's a fantastic memory from Lori Kruger, the mortgage specialist.
1: We were pig farmers, and of course, we were in the barn overnight a lot of times making shifts. And CKRM was always playing in the barn at night when the pigs were farrowing.
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3: CKRM.

0: Feels Like That from the Reclaws, 620 CKRM. Some people going, yeah, it feels like Monday, all right. I've always been one of those guys, in all the years I've worked in radio, and maybe you're the same way too, Gloria, because you're very much a people person. I've never experienced anything what they call the Sunday scaries, where people are scared to go to work on Monday. I love going to work on Monday. It's that Tuesday to Friday at 5 stretch that can be pretty tough.
1: Yeah. What I find about Sundays that's scary is that I'm not usually tired until like midnight, because mm-hmm. I'm like lackadaisical all day Sunday, and then all of a sudden I start to pick up the step at about 4 o'clock in the afternoon.
0: LinkedIn surveyed 3,000 individuals and found that 66% of them reported experiencing the Sunday scaries ahead of the work week. And LinkedIn used the phrase Sunday scaries to refer to this feeling of stress and anxiousness on a Friday night ahead of beginning a work, basically a brand new work week. And I don't know. I just enjoy going to work on Monday. I'm probably one of those people that Monday people go, oh, God, get a life.
1: I have somebody to talk to.
2: The roots of the modern pride movement in the province began with a quiet, courageous step during the summer of 1971. I'm Stephen Wilson, and this is 100 Years of CKRM. A simple classified ad placed in an alternative newspaper sparked a social revolution. By late August, dedicated local activists officially formed Saskatoon Gay Action and the Gay Students Alliance. These were the very first organized gay rights groups in Saskatchewan history. The launch closely followed an historic national protest held in Ottawa earlier that same month. The brave volunteers in Saskatoon defied intense social stigma to create safe spaces, provide community support, and fight for basic human rights. Their groundwork in August 1971 paved the way for decades of prairie activism and inclusion. Read more at sasktoday.ca and 620ckrm.com. With 100 years of CKRM, I'm Stephen Wilson.
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5: Tie down the tent. It's going to be windy today. Periods of rain as well. The winds from the west gusting up to 51. Highs of 16 degrees. 22 for tomorrow and mostly sunny. And then 25 on Wednesday. Sunshine again, a little bit on the breezy side. Thursday, we're expecting showers and 27 and 26 on Friday.
6: Wind warnings are in effect for Regina, Moose Jaw, Swift Current, Weyburn, and Estevan areas. 14 right now in Assiniboia. Swift Current 13. Saskatoon 14, Yorkton Melville at 12. It's also 12 in Broadview, Estevan 14, 15 in Weyburn, and 14 Moose Jaw. In Regina right now, light rain, wind out of the west-northwest at 6, humidity 95%, it's 12.

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0: 620 CKRM, Emerson Drive. I've had my moments. So I've had some moments out on the golf course, and they haven't been pretty.
1: This is going to be fun. Labor Day Classic Rider alumni and the Bomber alumni. Teams of four have the opportunity to golf with their favorite CFL player from past years. And a percentage of this is going to be donated back to Regina Minor Football. Teams of three, $750 is what it's going to cost you to get in on this. Lots of cool things happening. Door prizes, giveaways, play with the CFL superstar. And we've got Wes Cates is going to be playing in that. Ray Elgard is going to be back. It was his birthday on the weekend, so he makes an appearance about once a year, and I'm sure this is going to be a lot of fun. So, if you want to battle with a bomber, then this is the way to do it.
0: Not physically, though. It's the fourth annual Labor Day Golf Classic, presented by the Supreme Group of Companies on September the 5th. 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

0: The Road Hammers on 620 CKRM. 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
1: And you want to be very careful this week, too, because the kids will be heading back to school. In fact, on Wednesday, Regina Public School, Regina Catholic School, and Prairie Valley School students will be heading back. Boy, where did the summer go?
0: I know, and I wouldn't be surprised, too. You'll find that the RCMP and policing are going to be much more alert on speeding through zones and watching for people doing drinking and driving during the long weekend.
1: Have yourself a terrific day. We'll be back with you bright and early tomorrow morning, 5:30, with a hot cup of coffee.
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0: Good morning, Saskatchewan. It's 11 o'clock. From the Sask Today newsroom, I'm Corey Atkinson with your 620 CKRM News. Environment Canada is warning of damaging winds across parts of southern Saskatchewan today, with gusts reaching 90 to 100 kilometers per hour. A yellow wind warning includes Regina, Moose Jaw, Swift Current, Assiniboia, Weyburn, Indian Head, and Estevan. Winds are expected to strengthen around noon and continue until early evening before easing from west to east. Difficult driving conditions are possible, especially for high-sided vehicles. Residents should secure loose objects, as damage to trees and property may occur. A widening wage gap across different sectors is leaving many Saskatchewan workers struggling to pay their bills. Stephen Wilson has more.
1: While healthcare workers saw median wages rise over 24%, private sector trades and retail wages are shrinking against a 4.1% inflation rate. The provincial government defended its record in an email, stating its Affordability Act provides $200 million in personal tax savings this year for households. However, NDP finance critic Trent Witherspoon says the government needs to prioritize local workers to boost earning power.
2: We need to

0: labor force and support higher wages in the private sector. From the 620 CKRM newsroom, I'm Stephen Wilson.
1: A Northern Saskatchewan First Nation has set up a safety checkpoint as uranium exploration activity grows near the Athabasca Basin. The Clearwater River Dene Nation says the checkpoint is on Highway 955 north of Lalosh. The First Nation says increased industrial activity in its traditional territory has created a need for better information. Two new uranium exploration companies have recently entered the area. Passersby may be asked basic information, such as the company they work for. Premier Danielle Smith avoided the topic of provincial separation at an anniversary celebration of becoming a Canadian province this weekend. Smith marked the anniversary in a short speech at a celebration in Calgary's Heritage Park, saying Canada recognizes the province's importance.
2: We are Canada's economic engine. More than ever, Canadians understand what Alberta brings to the country. The world needs what Alberta has to offer.
1: Alberta officially became a Canadian province on September 1st, 1905, with weekend celebrations ahead of the province's birthday on Tuesday. And the Bank of Canada will be grappling with new tariffs as it decides where to take its benchmark interest rate later this week. Fresh data suggests Canada's economy grew at a rapid pace in the second quarter, but many economists expect that momentum to fade as the trade war with the United States re-escalates. Tony Steele with Oxford Economics says he doesn't expect the Bank of Canada to react swiftly to the new tariffs.
3: The Bank of Canada has been always hesitant to then make a move on rates, so they might have to retrace later because things are so uncertain. And so I think that that's why they've been on hold. And I think they're going to carry that.
1: Financial market odds are overwhelmingly in favor of a seventh straight rate hold from the Bank of Canada on Wednesday. That was your 620 CKRM News. Read more stories from around your community and around the province at sasktoday.ca and 620ckrm.com.
4: Good morning, I'm Dave Thomas. The Ottawa Redblacks will go an entire calendar year without a win. Ottawa fell 45-24 to BC last night to drop to 0-11. The Lions improved to 6-5 with the victory. Ottawa's last win came September 5th, 2025 against the Lions. Back in Ryderville, the Green and White scored a come-from-behind 28-24 win over Toronto at Mosaic Stadium on Saturday night. The Riders only allowed 2 points to the Argos in the second half after Toronto quarterback Chad Kelly threw for nearly 300 yards in the first half. Riders defensive back Marcus Sales on what changed at halftime.
5: Nothing really changed. I mean, we always got our rules and we always got, you know, our keys to our defense that we just got to lock in on. And pretty much we just had to play a little bit tighter on the receivers and just challenge them a little bit. And, you know, granted, he's a great player. He's going to find his receivers that make great plays. But like I said, we got a great defense. We got great players all over the place. And we play a little bit tighter and we don't give up explosives. I mean, it's going to be hard to beat us every time.
4: The Riders are off until the 61st Labor Day Classic on Sunday when they host Winnipeg. South of the border, Riders Grey Cup champion receiver Dante Myers is now a Cincinnati Bengal. Myers was named to the club's 53-man roster yesterday. Back closer to home, the Regina Thunder improved to a perfect 4-0 at the midpoint of the Prairie Football Conference season thanks to a 44-4 win over the Edmonton Huskies at Libel Field yesterday. Peter Borsch in limited action ran for 153 yards on 17 carries, while Tanner Donoville made 4 catches for 104 yards, including a 68-yard touchdown reception. On a different field, Max Scherzer pitched 7 innings of one-hit ball with 10 strikeouts as the Toronto Blue Jays completed a 3-game sweep of the Seattle Mariners with a 7-0 win. And on the ice, the Regina Pats wrapped up training camp yesterday with Team White winning the first Horning Cup. The Pats open the preseason tomorrow at home against Swift Current. And that's your sports. Don't miss the latest on your team. 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
6: Precision weather, periods of rain today and breezy out of the west, 25 to 45, gusting to 51 at times, high of 16. Clearing tonight, the wind will drop off, low down to 9. Mostly sunny tomorrow with a high of 22. On Wednesday, sunshine, 25. We may see some showers on Thursday, high of 27. Sunshine returns Friday with a high of 26.
7: Wind warnings, Assiniboia, Broadview, Estevan, Indian Head, Moose Jaw, Regina, Swift Current, and Weyburn. Right now, temperature-wise, Assiniboia 15, 14 in Swift Current, 15 degrees in Saskatoon and Yorkton, 12 in Broadview, Estevan is 17, both Weyburn and Moose Jaw reporting 16 degrees, but winds gusting up to 63. In Regina, 13 degrees, northwest winds at 29, the humidity at 95%.

620 CKRM, country's greatest hits, and it's the love that I deserve. I've called the Love Quiz 1114, and good morning. You deserve better, but you're going to have to put up with me today. We've got a lot going on here, and first off, it came through yesterday, but congratulations to the Foam Lake Recreation Combine Lottery. Sold out. Those draws coming up today at noon, and as soon as they make all the phone calls and put it up on their social media sites, we'll be sure to pass it along to you. If you bought a ticket, hopefully you got a chance to win, and if you don't win, I'm hoping I do. I got my tickets, and it would be a nice little payout, $250,000 or $330,000 in combine cash. So that is going to happen at 12 noon. They'll start in the noon hour. They'll start making those draws, and we'll keep you posted. Also, coming up, we've got music on the way from Luke Combs. We'll hear from Paul Brady.

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0: 620 CKRM, country's greatest hits, Alberta bound. That is Paul Brandt. I'm Colin Lovequist. Thank you so much for hanging out with us. We are going to hang out in Lipton. We're going to go to the Murray Huber Farm around the Lipton area. Big winner for tomorrow, the first country cookout for the fall harvest season. So, Murray, we're pretty excited to spend some time out in that Lipton area, and just one of the great communities here in our broadcasting coverage. And Lipton is about 18 kilometers north of Fort Qu'Appelle on Highway number 22. And the name of the community honors Sir Thomas Johnstone Lipton, who passed away back in 1931, born in 1850. He was a Scottish merchant who created the famous Lipton tea brand, and also the famous yachtsman, one of the most persistent challengers in the history of the prestigious America's Cup sailing regatta. So a lot of history to the Lipton area. We're going to go hang out in Lipton and the surrounding communities, and we'll provide all the information and the details. Then we're going to go out and see Murray Huber and his family and crew and neighbors and everybody that got an invite, and have a big meal courtesy of Nikki's Cafe and Catering, Original 16 Beverages, Last Mountain Distillery Beverages. And we always do it upright with our Crawford's, their country cookout coming up tomorrow. It's the first one of many for the month of September. Always a lot of fun. Get our finger back on the pulse of the ag community, and hopefully if you don't need the rain, you're not getting any rain, but the moisture is around us. We'll give you all the details with our precision weather coming up in 6 minutes.
1: 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You just live.

0: 620 CKRM, country's greatest hits. They don't make them like you. That is Dallas Smith. I'm Colin Lovequist. Glad you're hanging out with us. Our precision weather is coming up here very soon, and we could see some significant rainfall throughout the province, and we'll keep you abreast of that and let you know what is happening. And we've got to let you know that the Saskatchewan Rough Riders got back on the winning path. If you missed it, the Riders had a good victory to come back and defeat Toronto, so that's always a good thing. Sets the tone for the rest of the week. Lets us know how everybody's going to be doing for the rest of the week. So that was good. We got lots of details on that game and more coming up on the cage later this afternoon, shortly after 3 o'clock. What we want to do now, we were talking about the Murray Huber homestead. That's where we're going tomorrow to kick off our country cookouts. I'd love to register your homestead, your farm, and your community. So call me up right now, 936-6262, 1-866-766-7062 and we'd love to come out with the crew and bring out all the goodies and the food from Nikki's Cafe and Catering, prizing from our sponsor. We've got live music and always a good time. So I'll register a couple of homesteads right now. And we don't overdo our welcome. We just swoop in, feed everybody, bring some music, and drop off the prizes. And then we'll be back on the road no later than 6:30, 7 o'clock. And by that time, we'll have made a lot of memories. So call me up if you want to register for the 620 CKRM Country Cookout.
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0: And a good afternoon, or actually good morning. It's Monday. It's one of those days. You just don't know which ends up. We are looking at some rain today. A high of 16, west wind 20, gusting to 70 at times. And I saw the video on in Elkhorn the other day. Oh, what a nasty storm that came through. But I don't think we're going to get it. You just never know with Saskatchewan weather. 16 for high, lots of rain, low of 9 tonight, west-northwest wind at 10. We're looking at a high of 22 on Tuesday, 10 on Tuesday night, 25 on Wednesday, Thursday, again, isolated showers, 27 for high, 28 and sunny on Friday. Let me just refresh this. We'll get a look at your current conditions around the province. And we do have a wind warning in effect for southern Saskatchewan, including Regina. Big Muddy Badland region in at 15. We got a 14 in Swift Current. Kindersley and Rosetown, 16. 15 in Saskatoon. Watrous, 12. 16 Wynyard, Wadena. Yorkton, Melville, 15. 12 in Broadby, Mooseman. Indian Head, 13. 17 Estevan and Carlisle. Weyburn's in at 16. Moose Jaw, 16 this hour. West wind gusting to 63. In Regina, 13. We have a north-northwest wind at 29. We got some light rain in the area.

0: 620 CKRM, country's greatest hits. That's probably my favorite Tim Hicks song, and that was an early parody song that really got the notice and the attention of some of the record labels, and it was after that his career took off. But definitely stronger beer up here in Canada. And I remember Perry Nias was just talking to me about my younger years when I did a parody commercial for Schlitz beer, and I closed it with the slogan, "If you're out of beer, tough Schlitz."
1: Labor Day is more than just a long weekend. 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

0: 620 CKRM. You've got to try. That is Blue Rodeo. Saw them performing. It went viral, actually, the Blue Rodeo Performance Zone in Ontario. And they sang a song about Lake Ontario, and they were given the they're giving it back to the president of the USA, and the crowd was singing Lake Ontario, and everybody's cheering and chanting, and yeah, it went viral. It was just it was a good scene. Speaking of good scenes, we love our 620 CKRM Country Cookout. Get to meet people, get to get reacquainted with old friends, checking out all these communities. Been to Lipton before, but we're stoked because there's a lot to offer in that area, a lot of history. And if you know me, I take a lot of photos and get her up on the blog and the social sites to share with you. And we registered a couple names this morning. Sharon Selzer of Belgoni got through and qualified for the 620 CKRM Country Cookout. And Doug Bella from Radville got in as well. So your names are going to go into the draw drum. And if either of you win, we'll be sure to let you know all the details. Got to thank Seedmaster, Louis Dreyfus Canola Crush in Yorkton, APAS, Municipal Hail Insurance, Prairie 6-Inch Eaves Trough, and Nikki's Cafe and Catering.
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1: Good afternoon, Saskatchewan. It's 12 o'clock. I'm Corey Atkinson from the Sask Today Newsroom with your 620 CKRM News. A yellow wind warning is in effect for parts of southern Saskatchewan, with damaging gusts of up to 100 kilometers per hour expected today. The warning includes Regina, Moose Jaw, Swift Current, Assiniboia, Weyburn, Indian Head, and Estevan. Strong westerly winds are expected to begin around now and continue into the early evening. Winds should ease from west to east. Drivers, especially those in high-sided vehicles, are urged to use caution, while residents should secure loose outdoor items. Thunderstorms brought significant rainfall to parts of southern Saskatchewan yesterday, with Estevan receiving nearly 47 millimeters. The 24-hour rainfall totals ending at 6 a.m. today include 46.8 millimeters in Estevan, 41 in Regina, 32.3 in Indian Head, and 30.4 in Broadview. Golf ball-sized hail was also reported in Estevan at around 3 p.m. yesterday. Officials say the rainfall information is preliminary and may not represent a complete final report. Regina General Hospital is expanding its neonatal intensive care unit by 3 beds to help care for more vulnerable newborns from Regina and nearby communities. The unit will grow from 25 to 28 beds, giving more support to premature and medically fragile infants who need specialized treatment. The expansion is backed by an $8.32 million provincial investment in pediatric and neonatal care. More than $2 million will support staffing for the new beds. The Hospitals of Regina Foundation is also contributing $800,000 for specialized equipment. The beds are expected to be open in early September. New data shows stagnant wages are eroding purchasing power for most Saskatchewan workers. Stephen Wilson has more.
2: Statistics Canada figures show July inflation hit 4.1%, while median monthly expenses for a two-bedroom home reached nearly $2,000. That leaves 82% of the provincial workforce spending over a third of their pay on basic overhead. The government responded in a written statement that tax reductions will remove 54,000 residents from the tax rolls and noted the minimum wage rises to $15.70 in October. NDP finance critic Trent Witherspoon says families are facing extreme pressure.
3: So you've got people that are really feeling squeezed, where the hardship is really real and where people are working really hard just to make ends meet.
2: Witherspoon is calling for a fuel tax suspension and an end to the provincial sales tax on groceries to offer immediate relief. From the 620 CKRM Newsroom, I'm Stephen Wilson.
1: A court hearing is scheduled today over the pickup truck belonging to a Saskatchewan man serving life sentences for killing two

0: May's 1986 GMC pickup. Saskatchewan residents can resume pruning elm trees tomorrow as the province's annual ban ends. The restriction runs from April through August to help prevent the spread of Dutch elm disease, which is carried by elm bark beetles. Officials say proper pruning is important to protect tree health. Residents hiring a contractor should ensure they are properly trained. Elm wood must also be disposed of at approved local sites. Google has updated its Maps application to rename Lake Ontario as Lake America for users in the United States, but some in Canada are seeing the change too. Canadian Press reporter Jason White has details.
1: Some Canadians are seeing Lake America displayed on some online maps despite Google's promises. Ontario's power utility apologized yesterday after its outage map called the body of water Lake America. Hydro One blames its third-party mapping service and says it's working to correct the error.
0: U.S. President Donald Trump signed an executive order to rename the Great Lake in the midst of the trade war with Canada. And Dolly Parton has been laid to rest at her Nashville burial site, Woodlawn Memorial Park and Mausoleum, confirmed by Dolly's niece, Lainey May, who said, "My granny believed in me before I even knew how to believe in myself." More from ABC's Wayne Cabot.
2: On the weekend, Dolly was laid to rest.
3: Are you gonna turn up a little more Dolly soon?
2: Brandi Carlile had the audience in tears at Nashville's Bridgestone Theater.
3: And I only ever sang this song one time, and it was with Dolly.
2: And it was the song. Brandi's singing it alone this time as a Dolly photo montage played behind her. Brandi Carlile says Dolly took a risk and accepted me for being gay. Wayne Cabot, ABC News.
0: Parton's estate has announced a two-day festival to be held in Nashville and London next year. The festival was originally scheduled around Parton's 80th birthday earlier this year, but was postponed by her initial health challenges. Organizers say Parton did not want a traditional memorial, and it makes more sense to hold this festival-style concept she had dreamt up. That was your 620 CKRM News. Read more stories from around your community and around the province at sasktoday.ca and 620ckrm.com.
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0: Now from the Harbor Media Sports Cage, here is your 620 CKRM Sports. The Saskatchewan Roughriders earned a 28-24 come-from-behind win over Toronto on Saturday. The Riders trailed 22-12 at halftime and 22-15 after the third quarter before putting up 13 points in the final quarter. Defensive back Marcus Sales scooped up a blocked convert and returned it to the Argos end zone before halftime to sway momentum to their side.
5: It was a crazy team effort. I mean, we had to battle back from a little bit of a deficit from the first half, but, you know, granted, they had a great team. They had a great plan, but we was able to come back in that second half and just put it all together. So just credit out to everybody, and we just got to keep this thing rolling.
0: The Riders will host Winnipeg in the 61st Labor Day Classic on Sunday. Meanwhile, former Saskatchewan Roughriders receiver Dante Myers has made the Cincinnati Bengals 53-man roster. Myers impressed during three preseason games, recording 11 catches for 121 yards, two carries for 22 yards, and 99 return yards. He also worked with the starting unit and received praise from quarterback Joe Burrow for his work ethic. The Regina Thunder won their third in a row with the 44-4 thumping of the Edmonton Huskies, keeping them in first place in the PFC. Peter Borsch had 153 yards on the ground for the Thunder. The next game for them is September 12th at Libel Field against the Saskatoon Hilltops. The U of R Rams are getting their regular season going on Friday when they're at the U of A to tangle with the Golden Bears. The Rams were 6-2 last season and lost the Canada West final to Saskatchewan in the playoffs, while the Golden Bears were 1-7 last year. The Toronto Blue Jays, who have won three games in a row, have a day off today before a crucial three-game road series against the Cleveland Guardians. The Jays trail the Guardians by 1.5 games for the third and final AL wildcard berth. The Jays will also play three games each against the Kansas City Royals and the Athletics before returning home on September 11th. In hockey, the Regina Pats had their blue and white game Sunday at the Brand Center, with white winning 8-4. Preseason action for the Pats begins tomorrow night at home against Swift Current. One game in preseason WHL action tonight is Tri-City at Wenatchee. And preseason action begins in the SJHL with three games involving Saskatchewan teams on Friday. And that's your sports. Don't

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2: The weather for today has a wind warning in effect, a yellow one that is, as the wind gusts are expected to be between 90 and 100 kilometers an hour around the Regina area today. So make sure whatever you have laying around is inside, and whatever is nailed down, make sure it is really nailed down. As far as today is concerned with the weather, periods of rain with wind gusts up to around 70 kilometers an hour, so below what the warning is calling for, and a high of 16. Clearing tonight with a low of 9 degrees, the winds calming down around 10 kilometers an hour. Tomorrow, mostly sunny and a high of 25 degrees. Wednesday, mostly sunny with wind gusts up to 45 kilometers an hour, high of 25. Thursday, a 30% chance of isolated showers and 27. Friday, sunshine, high of 28 degrees, but with the humidity, it'll feel like 36. Across the province this hour, in Saskatoon, Assiniboia, Yorkton, and Melville, 15 degrees. Swift Current is at 14, 12 in Broadview and Mooseman, 17 in Estevan, and Weyburn is at 16. Right now in Moose Jaw, some light rain with a west-northwest wind at 46 to 67 kilometers an hour, temperature at 15 degrees. Light rain as well here in Regina with a northwest wind at 27 to 39 kilometers an hour and a temperature of 13 degrees. 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
2: 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And once again, back in the saddle, took a little bit of R&R last week. Need to do those once in a while to make sure you're refreshed and ready to go. And in my case, I am certainly ready to go for another week here. And of course, a lot of the discussion for today is going to be around the reaction and implications of the latest trade dispute between Canada and the United States, the tit-for-tat tariffs that we've seen over the last week and a bit. So we'll be hearing a little bit more comments from the Chief Agricultural Editor of SaskAgToday.com, Kevin Hirsch, as well as the Executive Director of the Canadian Honey Council, Rod Scarlett, and a whole lot more. And of course, Farm Precision Weather with Phil Spivak is in its usual spot at the bottom of the hour. 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
2: SaskAg Today is brought to you by Johnston's Grain, your first and last stop for grain pricing and crop protection, and Municipal Hail Insurance, crop hail insurance at cost, municipalhail.ca. As farmers continue to ramp up harvesting operations, one thing likely in the back of their mind is the latest trade dispute between Canada and the U.S. During Friday's edition of the SaskAgToday.com roundtable, Chief Agricultural Editor Kevin Hirsch noted tariffs on both sides targeted specific agricultural products.
11: From an agricultural point of view, I wouldn't describe it as a broadside at this point. Certainly, honey was has long been on the list for 50% tariffs, American tariffs. So we knew that they were in the crosshairs, and now the tariffs are in place, and that, I expect, will shut off any Canadian honey going to the U.S. Beyond that, there is some elements of farm equipment or farm equipment parts on the American list. The Canadian retaliatory list that's going to be implemented September 8th, unless something changes, also has some limited number of parts on it and equipment. But it's my understanding that it's very complicated and difficult to sort out and hard to know the ramifications. Beyond that, the bigger tariffs on steel are likely to affect manufacturing costs. So at this point, it's a cost side of the equation for most producers where the impact might be felt. My worry, though, is that after September 8th and Canada puts its dollar-for-dollar tariffs in place, what will the American reaction be? Typically, they have punished any sort of retaliation, so where does this end? So I think agriculture is still holding its breath, looking over its shoulder.
2: Back to harvest, Saskatchewan is about 11% of the way through, while Manitoba is about 4%.
11: I've been in contact a little bit with producers in some of the slower areas, and they are starting to ramp up. So pending what the weather does, there, in this part of the world, there is some shower activity expected in the coming days. But pending what the weather does, we could see a big jump in progress in the next week or two.
2: And Hirsch said harvest has been a battle of keeping equipment running, but has managed to make some progress.
11: Darn old combines. The 30-year-old combines are more reliable than the 15-year-old combines. So we've had some major repairs, and as we speak, it's got another issue that I need to go address. But we finished the maple peas, we finished the Oriental mustard with the old combine, we got the newer combine running, we're well into the canola. So can't complain. Despite equipment problems, we've made pretty good progress. We're probably 60-65% done overall, I would suspect, at this point, which is certainly nice to be well on the way.
2: He also commented on the price of canola going up last week beyond $800 a ton.
11: It certainly is, especially after the slide we saw last week, which was quite alarming. So to see it climb back, and it didn't do it in one big fell swoop, it just sort of seemed to continue to ratchet and show some strength. And I've also seen some indication that wheat prices, spring wheat prices, are showing some strength due to bottlenecks in shipping due to the Russian-Ukraine war and hitting each other's infrastructure and a number of other factors, that spring wheat prices have also seen a bit of strengthening. Other than that, the commodity complex is pretty much status quo. When you look at the other grains, oilseeds, and specialty crops, canola and spring wheat continue to be the brighter lights, I would suggest.
2: Finally, he reacted to news that the Saskatchewan government released an AI data center framework to help guide future investment opportunities.
11: Well, I've always been surprised by the length and breadth of opposition to AI centers. Yes, they take some land, and yes, they take some water, but especially if the water can be recycled, if you don't have, put the rules in place as to what needs to be done or what your requirements are for AI centers to meet environmental concerns, social concerns, but they're going to be built somewhere. It's not like as if you're going to stop progress and stop AI centers. It's just a question of where they're going to be built. So you might as well be AI center friendly, have the economic activity, but set your ground rules so that you can live with the ramifications, because everything has some ramifications. And AI, a lot of people see the evil it can do, and yes, there is evil that it is doing and can do, but by the same token, there's a lot of good that can come from artificial intelligence, and it's like with the wave. It's like thinking you could stand in the way of internet adoption. It's not going to happen. AI is here to stay. The data centers are needed. You might as well have a jurisdiction that's friendly to their development under sustainable rules.
2: Kevin Hirsch is the chief agricultural editor of SaskAgToday.com. After the break, we'll hear some comments from the executive director of the Canadian Honey Council with regards to the tariffs imposed by, soon to be imposed rather, by Canada and imposed by the United States.
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2: 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Canada's honey industry is facing a dire threat from the 50% tariffs imposed by the White House this month. Honey was protected under the Canada-US-Mexico trade agreement, but that's no longer the case. And with the vast majority of honey from Alberta, Saskatchewan, and Manitoba heading south of the border every year, the doors of that market have essentially shut. Many suggested the tariffs would have had little to no impact on the prairies, but beekeepers and those in the honey industry are saying, wait a minute. Executive Director of the Canadian Honey Council, Rod Scarlett, says the U.S. tariffs on honey will have a financial impact on beekeepers, so a lot of supply will end up staying in Canada.
15: The immediate impact was, I guess, more suspense than anything else, and looking in the at the implications that it may have on businesses. The one thing that did occur is that a lot of the contracts that beekeepers had with American packers, they moved them up so that the delivery of the honey was prior to the imposition of tariffs. So I expect what we're going to see is a huge increase in the amount of honey that was exported to the U.S. prior to the for this month, prior to that tariff implementation. But now we know that there was instances where they were unable to fill those contracts in time. So we know that there's honey sitting here in storage in Canada that was bound for the U.S. that is now not going because of the tariff. So there's going to be some financial implications to those beekeepers who have honey left. That's the immediate one. Long term for the industry, this is it's devastating for the prairie beekeeper.
2: Canada's response to the U.S. tariffs is a set of dollar-for-dollar tariffs on a variety of U.S. products, ranging from 15%, 25%, and 50%. Those take effect on September 8th, after the Labor Day long weekend. The feds also announced last week of a $7.5 billion package of new and enhanced supports for those affected by the tariffs. Scarlett was asked if the support package would help beekeepers.
15: We export, or I expect we'll export this year, in the range of $30 to $40 million worth of honey to the U.S. But the retaliatory tariffs that the government has proposed for importing honey from the U.S. into Canada really is minimal. It may impact $1 million, maybe $2 million worth of product. So this is not an equitable situation. What we've seen thus far from maybe some of the retaliatory fund that are out there, it's not designed for small businesses and independent businesses. It's more for medium and large businesses. So there is no compensation yet in place for beekeepers that would be satisfactory, nor is the idea this is equitable retaliation. That's certainly not the case in this sector.
2: That's Rod Scarlett, the executive director of the Canadian Honey Council. Up next is AgriView with Doug Falconer, followed by Farm Precision Weather with Phil Spivak.
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21: Pakistan is back buying large volumes of Canadian canola after a long hiatus. Chris Davison, the president of the Canola Council of Canada, says we were basically shut out of the market from 2023 to 2025 while Pakistan was making changes to its import requirements for genetically modified crops. It took until late 2025 to update the country's regulatory framework and get all the government approvals in place. Trade has now resumed, with the country purchasing 506,656 metric tons of Canadian canola during the first 6 months of 2026. That's up from 165,128 tons in 2025 and nothing in 2024 and 2023. Pakistan has been Canada's fifth largest canola customer so far in 2026, ranking behind China, the European Union, Japan, and Mexico. Bayer is bringing hybrid wheat to Europe and the United States, but not to Canada. The life sciences behemoth recently signed a licensing agreement with RAGT, a leading European seed company, to commercialize the product in Europe and North America simultaneously by the early 2030s. While Bayer's press release says the product will be commercialized in North America, a company official later clarified that does not include Canada. Gunter Yoakum, president of the Wheat Growers Association, is disappointed but not surprised. He says there has been pushback from some Canadian farm groups who don't want hybrid wheat. They don't like that you can't save the seed and plant it the following year because it loses yield and vigor, and they worry it will be expensive. Canadian exporters should have expanded access to Asian markets following the grand opening of CanExport, a new $750 million container transloading facility at the Port of Prince Rupert on August 27th. Operated by Montreal-based Raymond Logistics, the Ridley Island site gives Canadian crops, forestry, petrochemicals, and mining commodities a direct ramp from trains into containers for shipping overseas. The facility has capacity to transload up to 400,000 20-foot equivalent units, or TEUs, annually, with room to scale to 750,000 TEUs. For context, the Port of Prince Rupert handled nearly 900,000 TEUs in 2025, while the Port of Vancouver handles 3.5 to 3.8 million annually. By filling empty containers at the port, the terminal is expected to also reduce bottlenecks and inefficiencies in the export system, potentially improving access for grains and pulses to high-value Asian markets. The Ag Transport Coalition reports that system order fulfillment performance declined in Week 3, with CN and CPKC Rail combined supplying 85% of shipper orders, down from 90% the prior week. Performance falls short of the 90% threshold for the fifth time in the last 6 weeks. In supplying 74% of cars ordered by shippers in Week 3, CN saw performance decline from the 79% order fulfillment performance seen in Week 2. CN performance remains below the 80% threshold for a sixth consecutive week. Meanwhile, in supplying 95% of shipper orders last week, CPKC performance declined from the 99% order fulfillment performance seen the prior week. CPKC performance remains at 90% or better for a 16th consecutive week. The Panama Canal Authority will cap daily transits as of early September as it gears up for a longer-than-usual El Niño season that is expected to reduce water levels. The announcement walks back a previous pledge to not limit vessel passage. Under the new measures, the canal plans to limit daily transits as of September 4th to 34 vessels and reduce the number to 32 as of September 15th. The canal had registered an average of 35 daily transits through June 2026, corresponding to vessel demand, with the capacity to handle around 40 crossings per day. In May, canal authorities said the waterway was not planning vessel passage restrictions this year and had been taking water conservation measures since 2025. And that's today's Ag Review. I'm Doug Falconer.
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2: 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I'm here with Phil Spivak from Precision Weather. And Phil, it looks like it's going to be raining today and also pretty gusty on the wind front. But other than that, it looks like it's going to be a decent week here with the temperature especially rising.
24: Yeah, temperatures come up. In fact, a little taste of summer, and you know, not that we're not still in summer for another almost month, according to the solar calendar anyway. The meteorological calendar says we're done with it today, so we'll take that for what it's worth. It is coming into September after all tomorrow, and temperatures are going to be pretty average. We've got low 20s coming in tomorrow after a day today. Really, today, it's not that it's a cool day atmospherically, it's cool because of the rain. Where the rain is not coming down as steadily, temperatures coming up a little bit. We've got closer to 20 many areas. But for us, we're in that rain. It's mostly light. There are some periods of heavy rain, and where those roll through, they may actually linger for a little while. So where we've got heavy rain, likely you'll see continued heavy rain. For most of us, though, now through the afternoon, it's going to be this lighter stuff, and it'll continue to roll through the afternoon, tapering off as the day goes on. The strongest winds likely occurring in the next couple of hours. We've got some gusts up to around 70. We've had that wind warning in effect. Could even be a few spots to get the higher gusts, particularly in and around any storms that flare up. Not seeing a lot of heavy rain at this point, and any storms likely would accompany that, but the chance still there for a little bit of thunder through the afternoon, and those gusty winds will ease right back up by tonight. Clearing sky, light wind overnight, in fact. We drop off to around 9, and tomorrow sunshine, as mentioned, low 20s, the high, that's on par. The rest of the week is above normal. We've got a sunny day on Wednesday with a high of 25. Winds will gust again up to 45 on Wednesday. Thursday, some isolated showers around through the day, 27. Those showers associated with a warm front. As that front comes through, it's not much warmer on Friday. It's more humid. Dew points are going to be pretty low, actually, on Thursday. They'll start to creep up with those showers coming in the later part of the day. And once they come up with the showers, they'll stay up so that as temperatures around 27 on Thursday, it will get translated to almost no humidex. It is going to be almost soupy on Friday with sunshine, temperature at 28, humidex pushing into the mid-30s, but it's a one day only. Is this warm-up. We're back down to 25 with a drier right back in on Saturday. Should be a nice Saturday and Sunday.
2: Thank you very much, Phil. The normal highs for this time of year in Regina, 21 degrees. The lows at 6 degrees. The sun rose in Regina at around 6:11 this morning, and the sun will set at 7:46 later on tonight. There is also a wind warning, a yellow wind warning in effect for the Regina area and an area going south, as far south and west as the Gravelberg area, and making its way east all the way up to the Manitoba border. So Environment Canada is saying that there's an intense low pressure system that will bring some really gusty winds, anywhere between 90 and 100 clicks. So that is to be expected for the remainder of the day today, but they expect the winds to die down by tonight. So keep that in mind. Moving on to temperatures, looking around the province this hour. In Assiniboia and Saskatoon, 15 degrees. Broadview and Moosomin at 12. Estevan, Swift Current, Yorkton and Melville at 16. And Weyburn is at 17 degrees. The provincial hot spot this hour is in Valmarie at 21 degrees, and the cold spot around Watrous at 12 degrees. Right now in Moose Jaw, there's some fog with a west-northwest wind at 54 to 72 kilometers an hour. Temperature is at 15 degrees. Some mist in Regina with a northwest wind at 28 to 38 kilometers an hour. The humidity is at 96%. The temperature at 13 degrees or 56 Fahrenheit. And the barometric air pressure is at 100.3 and rising. Stay tuned. Plenty more discussion around the Canada-U.S. tariff dispute, shall we say, will continue after these messages.
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2: 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Lori Tanita owns Tanita Farrier Supplies in the Saskatoon area. 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
10: My one main supplier is in Minneapolis, and that's where the shoes are manufactured. They're probably the biggest horseshoe company manufacturer in the world. That's where it all comes from. I have to make a minimum order all the time of about $16,000 US, which if you figure it out with the way the dollar is, it's about 22,000 Canadian. So on that, I've been paying, say, 25%. So that would be another $5,500 with the current tariffs.
2: Farriers service a wide range of customers.
10: A lot of them are a luxury type of thing, like a hobby type horses for people. But there are a lot of feedlots in the province that guys are still working cattle on horseback. So those horses definitely need shoes on them. So that's, you know, a necessity for those horses. And a lot of the ranchers, same thing. There is a lot of rodeo people in the province and in Manitoba. All those horses are shod for the duration of the summer.
2: Danita says there is little choice but to pay the tariffs unless perhaps you are very close to the U.S. border.
10: They could run into Great Falls or Billings and pick stuff up and it would be basically half price, but you can only bring back $800 at a time and you have to stay there for 48 hours anyway, so there's not that many that are going to do that. So you can make a trip. I do have clients that have kids that live in the U.S., so they do make kind of a weekend out of it or whatever.
2: Danita is passing the tariff costs on to his customers, and they are blaming the federal government for not getting a deal. More Sask Ag Today to come right after these messages.
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2: This segment of Sask Ag Today is brought to you by Degelman Industries. 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A U.S.-based geopolitical analyst is questioning the Trump administration's strategy in its escalating trade dispute with Canada. New American tariffs have been matched by Canadian counter-tariffs, which go into effect on September 8th. Jacob Shapiro says the actions on the U.S. side of the border make no sense.
14: I'm dumbfounded by the administration's approach to Canada. I expected a lot of melodrama and a lot of back and forth and a lot of whining and complaining from both sides, but that eventually, you know, USMCA would be renegotiated and all sides would move on, and I include Mexico in that. And that's still possible. The way that the Trump administration likes to work, it often escalates before it ends up coming down from its out there negotiating positions, and then makes a deal that is far less modest than the negotiating positions.
2: Shapiro says the U.S. should not be targeting its two neighbors with hefty tariffs.
14: It makes sense to install tariffs against not just China, but other countries in Southeast Asia, or even European countries that have taken advantage of the liberal international order. We can grant all of those points. It does not make sense to then turn around and do the exact same thing to Canada and Mexico, which are sort of your aces in the hole, and allow you to prosecute that sort of trade war without catastrophic impact to your economy.
2: This is Shapiro's bottom line.
14: I think the Trump administration is making both a tactical mistake in the way that it's approaching these negotiations, and I think it's making a fundamental strategic error in thinking that it doesn't need Canada and that Canada is expendable and that Canada will do whatever Washington says because Washington says it. I just don't think that that's going to work. I think in the long run, that will not be good for the U.S. economy. And probably in the long run, we will end up in the same place that I thought we were going to end up at the beginning of the year, which is we will make some kind of accommodation or deal with Canada because the alternative is not good for the U.S. economy. But I confess to a certain amount of confusion about what the goal is here with Canada in general.
2: Shapiro says the longer-term concern for U.S. agriculture is whether the dispute encourages Canada to shift away from cross-border trade and instead strengthen trade relationships with China and Europe. He says that could reshape agricultural supply chains even after tariffs are removed. Up next is the market update.
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2: 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The grain prices from Bungie were mostly down in early trading today. Canola was down $9.30 to $7.62.45 a metric ton. Red lentils was up $12 to $5.28.50. And one red spring wheat was down $8.92 to $2.96.04. And the rest remain unchanged. Amber Durham, $2.76.15. Feed barley, $2.03.59. Kabuli chickpeas, $5.73.20. Flax, $6.10.54. Oats at $155. Large yellow peas, $2.90.95. And feed wheat at $2.33.71. Now here are the prices per bushel. Amber Durham, $7.51. Feed barley, $4.43. Canola, $17.29. Flax, $15.50. Oats, $2.39. Large yellow peas, $7.91. Feed wheat, $6.36. One red spring wheat, $8.05. Kabuli chickpeas at 26 cents per pound. And red lentils at 23 cents per pound. Finally, on the Minneapolis Grain Exchange, the December hard red spring wheat contract is down 12 cents to $7.57 a bushel. Coming up next is the livestock report.
17: So, how big is yours?
18: 5 inches.
17: That's about average. How'd you like 6 inches?
18: 6 inches?
19: 6 inches? That would be a big improvement.
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2: 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Coming up is the Resource Report.
20: 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Our next special pre-sorted yearling sale will be on Monday, September the 14th. 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Of course, there will be yearlings showing up at every pre-sorted sale all fall, but not in big numbers. We have some big strings of yearlings listed for this sale on September 14th already, but we have room for more. 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
2: François-Philippe Champagne is in North Carolina this week for meetings involving G20 finance ministers. U.S. Treasury Secretary Scott Bessent opened meetings today in Asheville, where he said he wants to focus on ways to grow the global economy and rein in mounting debt. This week's meetings come as the U.S. has disrupted the international order with aggressive tariffs on major allies and an unpopular war against Iran that has elevated gas prices. Trade friction, specifically between Canada and the U.S., has spiked recently following a breakdown in negotiations that led to escalating tariffs. Unifor has turned its focus towards Stellantis after wrapping up deals with General Motors and Ford. The union confirmed the news today, one day after its members at General Motors voted overwhelmingly in favor of ratifying new contracts with GM. The new contracts impact workers at three GM sites in Ontario. The union says its agreements with GM mirror the 3% annual wage increases reached with Ford, which Unifor picked to kick off its pattern bargaining with the industry. Over to the markets now. Roughly down for the most part. The TSX is down 371 points at 36,182. The Dow is down 343 points at 53,216. Oil is up $2.20 to $85.60 per barrel. And the Canadian dollar is at 72.17 cents US. And that's the resource report. If you missed any segment of the show, tune in to the SaskAg Today podcast. And be sure to sign up to the SaskAg Today newsletter. And that's going to do it for Monday's edition of SaskAg Today. I'm Ryan Young. Have a nice day, and we'll try this again tomorrow.
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9: Good afternoon. It's a 1 p.m. showers and 14 degrees in Regina. From the SAS Today newsroom, I'm Will Mantic with 620 CKRM News. A stormy weekend on the prairies brought significant rainfall to southern Saskatchewan. Estevan received nearly 47 millimeters of rain. Here in Regina, 41 millimeters fell. Golf ball-sized hail was also reported in Estevan yesterday afternoon. Environment Canada also says a tornado was reported around 4 yesterday afternoon just south of Merrifield. A separate tornado was also reported near Kelso, but that one hasn't been confirmed. There's also a yellow wind warning in effect today in Regina, with westerly winds gusting up to 90 or 100 kilometers an hour. Environment Canada says the winds will begin to ease from west to east across the province by the end of tonight. Three new beds are being added to Regina General Hospital's neonatal unit. This will allow for more care for more vulnerable newborns from Regina and nearby communities. The unit will now house 28 beds. The expansion is backed by an $8.32 million provincial investment in pediatric and neonatal care. More than $2 million will support staffing for the new beds. The Hospitals of Regina Foundation is also contributing $800,000 for specialized equipment. The beds are expected to open in early September. Skilled trades have started to become more attractive as a career option for Canadians. This comes as various levels of government invest heavily in these professions, while a boom in AI creates fear over the future of many desk jobs. The CEO of Skilled Trades BC, Shelley Gray, says to look for exposure first before making the switch.
10: Getting the hands-on exposure to different trades to figure out what you are interested in terms of, you know, is it carpentry, is it plumbing, is it electrical? Those are all very different and different skill sets that you kind of need.
9: Gray says several institutions offer sampler or pre-apprenticeship programs to try out various trades. Saskatchewan and the Federation of Sovereign Indigenous Nations have extended SIGA's exclusive rights to operate online gaming in the province. The deal will last until September 2029 and approved a new gaming center pilot project. The updated gaming framework agreement also increases SIGA's slot machine allocation by 49, bringing the total to 2,619. And today's federal by-elections are being seen as another test of Conservative leader Pierre Poilievre's leadership. The Tories are looking to hold the riding of Chicoutimi-Laford. McGill University political science professor Daniel Bellin says a Conservative loss would add to the narrative that Poilievre's leadership is in trouble. That's 620 CKRM News. Read more stories from around your community and around the province at sastoday.ca and 620ckrm.com. Now from the Harvard Media Sports Gauge, here's 620 CKRM Sports. In the major leagues today, the Toronto Blue Jays are enjoying an off day after sweeping the Seattle Mariners this weekend. The Jays are heading to Cleveland to take on the Guardians, who hold the third and final wildcard spot. The Jays are a game and a half back of Cleveland, with a three-game set getting underway tomorrow. The Western Hockey League preseason is starting to get

0: Lloyd Minster and Humboldt against Nipawin. 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
2: The weather today has a wind warning in effect for the Regina area, as wind gusts could be up between 90 and 100 kilometers an hour. The forecast, though, is calling for wind gusts up to 70 kilometers an hour today, along with periods of rain, high 16 degrees. Tonight, clearing with a low of 9. Winds are up to 10 kilometers an hour this evening. Tomorrow, much the same, mostly sunny. Winds up to 10 kilometers an hour, high of 25. Wednesday, mostly sunny with winds up to 45 kilometers an hour, high of 25 degrees. Thursday has a 30% chance of isolated showers and 27. And Friday, sunny with a high of 28 degrees with the Humidex. Feels more like 36. Across the province this hour, in Assiniboia and Saskatoon, 15. Broadview and Mooseman at 12. Estevan, Swift Current, Yorkton and Melville, 16. And Weyburn is at 17. Right now in Moose Jaw, there's some fog with a west-northwest wind at 54 to 72 kilometers an hour. Temperature at 15 degrees. Some mist in Regina with a northwest wind at 28 to 38 kilometers an hour and a temperature of 13 degrees. 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
1: 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We're going to start things off here. It was the final international concert for Elvis Aaron Presley. Let's take you back in time, and the king of rock and roll and a man who did so much for the music industry, deeply influenced the trajectory of the rockabilly and the country music sound. He performed outside the United States for the very last time, and where he played was in Vancouver, Canada, British Columbia, in front of 26,000 screaming fans. He played his final international concert. What blows me away was the year. The year was 1957 that final concert took place. And I know he did an album of Canadian artists, Canadian songs, and he was very fond of a few of our Canadian stars, such as Hank Snow. Big fan of Hank Snow, and he was a big fan of Anne Murray, and he covered this one.

0: 1 p.m. pierogi break just got legendary. Colin's spinning number ones. This is Number Ones at One with Colin Lovequist on 620 CKRM.
1: I knew Jim Denny very well, who was program director for the Grand Ole Opry. They weren't interested in what we were doing on Elvis. And after the fourth or fifth time we had cussed and discussed this, he said, if boys in the neighborhood sometime wants to drop by, we see if we can maybe get him on there.

0: That was a great hit for Elvis Presley. Even a bigger hit for Eddie Rabbit, who wrote that song, Living in New Jersey. That's the song that launched Eddie Rabbit's career as a songwriter and then eventually a great country star. Double shot of Elvis, Aaron Presley. Elvis Presley had his final international concert in Vancouver, British Columbia, Canada, on today's date, 1957. And he did an LP of Canadian songs and greats. And a lot of people don't know this. I know it, but a lot of people who are Elvis fans don't even know this, but Elvis never toured internationally because the colonel was not American, nor was he a real military colonel. He was born as Andreas Cornelius van Kuchk. He was born in the Netherlands. In 1929, when the colonel was 20, he fled his home country under mysterious circumstances. He entered the USA illegally, and to blend in, he changed his name to Tom Parker, and he eventually enlisted in the U.S. Army, though he was later discharged. But one of the biggest secrets in music history is that the colonel was an undocumented immigrant, never held a U.S. passport or legal citizenship, which ultimately trapped Elvis from ever touring outside of the USA. He's been to Hawaii, he's been to Vancouver, the only two locations that took him off out of the mainland of the US of A. This is number ones at one. I got a great song here. I got a whole folder of Lefty Frizzell tribute music. One of these days I'm going to have to play a tribute show to Lefty Frizzell and all these artists that sang his songs and paid tribute to him by writing their own songs about Lefty. 1959, The Long Black Veil peaked. Lefty Frizzell's haunting, iconic murder ballad completed its initial run near the top of the charts. Solidified itself as one of the most influential storytelling songs in country music history. And after Lefty recorded the song, many others also did a recording of The Long Black Veil. We're going to get to the song, but one of Lefty's biggest fans, and I know he did a complete album of his works, was George Jones.
1: Back at that small period of time that I was about 15 or 16 and at the most, and when he recorded, nobody's ever did this either. He had four songs, both sides of two singles, in the top five. You can go to the Hall of Fame and see this in the Billboard magazine. And he had Always Late, Mom and Dad's Waltz, Look What Thoughts Will Do, something else. But he had the 1, 2, 3, and 5 position. Hank Williams' Cold, Cold Heart was 4. Coming up, and nobody's ever did that. Of course, like I say, that was back before the business grew and got so big. But I Love You a Thousand Ways and Always Late, I guess, was my favorite within. Oh, and Mom and Dad's Waltz. I loved Mom and Dad's Waltz.

Jack CKRM, 306-936-6262. 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

0: Carry Me. That's a great song. Stampeders on The Voice of Saskatchewan, 620 CKRM. Listener LP Against the Grain. Lefty Frizzell also in there with The Long Black Veil. That version of his peaked in the top 10 on the country charts back on today's date, 1959. I got plenty more on the way. In fact, we've got two icons. In fact, one just recently left us. They teamed up and they had a massive hit together. We're going to feature it, and I'm pretty sure you know which one we're talking about.
1: 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Keep it on CKRM for the dinner bell cue to call, and you could be one of our lucky 8 Fall Country Cookout winners. 620 CKRM's Country Cookouts for
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0: 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We're looking at rain today. Should stick around for the majority of the day, and light rain down here in the Regina downtown area. West wind, 40 gusty to 70 at times with a high of 16. Clear tonight. We're going to drop to low of 9. West-northwest wind at 10. 22 for a high tomorrow. Sunshine, northwest wind at 10. Low of 10 Tuesday night. Wednesday, sunny and high of 25. 27 on Thursday. Isolated showers. Friday, sunny and high of 28. In the roundup for the Big Muddy Badland region and the surrounding areas, it is 16. By the way, we do have a wind warning, a yellow warning. It's a wind warning in effect for southern Saskatchewan. 16 Big Muddy Badland area. 17 in Swift Current. Kindersley and Rosetown, 20. 16 in Saskatoon. Watrous, 13. 16 in Wynyard, Wadena. 17 Yorkton, Melville. Broadview, Mooseman, 15. 16 Indian Head. Estevan, Carlisle, 18, along with Weyburn. Moose Jaw, 16. West wind gusting to 53. In Regina, light rain in the area, 14. Northwest wind gusting to 32. CKRM. And we welcome you to number ones at one. Well, it was just 1 week and 1 day ago at this time, we were paying tribute to the late Dolly Parton. We're going to feature two of the icons right now, both Kenny and Dolly, because it was on today's date, 1983, the Kenny Rogers LP, Eyes That See in the Dark, was released. Now, that was off the RCA Records label, and it was officially unleashed on today's date, 1983. And what a huge, massive crossover album for Kenny Rogers. The record was written and produced entirely by Barry Gibb of the BG Brothers fame, featured the historic multi-platinum global hit. Huge hit. Dolly Parton joined Kenny Rogers for their iconic and memorable single, Islands in the Stream. And it was just a great time for country fans.
10: Kenny had a studio in Los Angeles, and I had a little apartment right up the street. He said, well, where are you? I said, well, I'm in L.A. I'm at my little apartment. He said, well, we got a song. Could you come down to the studio? I said, well, yeah. I'll be down quick as I can go.
11: She came marching in the studio. Dolly doesn't walk anywhere. She marches.
10: They played me that song. It was just perfect. I thought, oh, I love this song. And I just started singing along there in the control room, and they were all looking around like, oh my God, this is it. These two voices were meant to be together. They played me that song. I just started singing along there in the control room right there that day. Everybody knew it. Everybody said, oh my Lord, this is like such a great sound. And the rest is absolute history. I remember just the magic on the stage of just hearing that sound, that downbeat of that iconic intro, and the crowd would go crazy.
11: Since the day she walked into the room to do Islands in the Stream, we have had, I think, a very special relationship.
10: You never really know where you're going to run across somebody that's just going to be partners for life. Kenny, we went on to have several hit records and toured all over the world. People always want to know if me and Kenny's had a relationship, because most country people that work together that long, or country singers, there's usually, you know, some sort of hanky-panky.
12: We've been accused of it all through the years. You are retiring. You want to hold them now?
11: Yeah. Just the thought of waking up in bed next to her. That laugh.
10: And the laugh.
11: I couldn't handle it.
10: Kenny's wonderful. Love him. I do.
11: Thank
10: love
11: you,
10: him.
11: Ma'am. I appreciate it.
10: I do.
11: I will always love you.
10: That's great. And it's perfect.

0: number one's at one with Colin Lovequist on 620 CKRM.
1: I didn't realize when I first got on the ride that it was going to be a lot, how much work was going to be involved in staying on the ride. And then again, I didn't realize how much fun it was going to be. I really love what I do. I love being able to take a song and touching somebody's life with it. And it's better than it's ever been right now. And believe it or not, though, I do think the Ferris wheel can go a little higher, you know?

0: 620 CKRM, country's greatest hits, and she's got it all. The very first number one hit for Kenny Chesney back on today's date, 1997, and the future stadium packing superstar earned his very first Billboard number one single with that smash hit, kickstarting his multi-decade run as a country music powerhouse. And if you've never been to a Kenny Chesney concert, it is a must. The crowd is right into it, and it's alive. It's a breathing, living entity, and something you got to see once in your lifetime. Glad you're hanging out with us. This is Number Ones and One. 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
0: And I thank you so much for joining us, and I hope you enjoy the music. And my biggest reward, I always say, if you get the opportunity to spread the word, tell somebody about us, I truly appreciate that. Well, the year was 1999, and the Chicks released their album Fly. The Texas Trio released this highly anticipated fifth album. It was driven by its hits Cowboy Take Me Away and the one that we're going to feature. Both of it, they were both big number ones. The album itself debuted at number one on the Billboard 200 and eventually won the Grammy Award for Best Country Album. And boy, I remember when this first came out, I loved it. But there was controversy. I don't know what. There's always controversy, and this one caused some controversy. But in the end, the Chicks won out, and they kept it out as a single and eventually took the number one position. This is the Goodbye Earl song with the Chicks. Number Ones and One as we take you back to 1999 with 620 CKRM. This is where the legends come to play.

0: in my heart, Gary Felgard on the voice of Saskatchewan 620 CKRM. It is 1:51. News, weather, and sports is on the way. And we got a couple more songs to get us to the top.
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0: Glad you joined us. 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Well, 2014 saw Luke Bryan set an all-time attendance record. He proved his massive drawing power by wrapping up a four-night sold-out run at the Soldier Field in Chicago back on August 31st of 2014. Over 225,000 fans attended, setting an all-time venue attendance record for a country music artist. Pretty good. Here's Luke Bryan. All my friends say 620 CKRM.

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1: And we're down to our final selection for number ones and one. 2004, Ray Charles picked up a posthumous award. His Genius Loves Company dropped once again the remaster. This was off the Concord record label. The final studio album from Ray Charles. The project heavily leaned into his love for country music, and it featured the likes of Willie Nelson, Johnny Cash, Bonnie Raitt, a lot of collaborations on that LP. But Ray Charles loved country music, and he loved this song. This song is was first done by Kitty Wells back in 1955, but it has been covered by the Who's Who. And Ray Charles also released this song off his Modern Sounds in Country and Western Music in 1962. It's his version of Making Believe. It's the big Nashville sound.

0: Good afternoon. It's a 2 p.m. showers and 15 degrees in Regina. From the SAS Today newsroom, I'm Will Manzik with 620 CKRM News. It was an extremely wet weekend in southern Saskatchewan. On Sunday alone, more than 40 millimeters of rain fell in both Estevan and Regina. Regina saw 41 and Estevan saw 46.8. Golf ball sized hail also was reported yesterday afternoon around 3 in the Estevan area. Environment Canada also says a tornado was reported around 4 o'clock yesterday afternoon just south of Merrifield. A separate tornado was also reported near Kelso, but that one hasn't been confirmed. There's also a yellow wind warning in effect today for Regina and parts of southern Saskatchewan. It will bring westerly wind gusts of 90 to 100 kilometers an hour. Environment Canada says the winds will ease off from west to east across the province by the end of Monday. More care and more help is coming to Regina General Hospital's neonatal unit. The hospital says 3 beds are being added, bringing the unit's total up to 28. This is part of an $8.32 million investment by the Saskatchewan government. More than 17 full-time positions will support the added capacity. The Hospitals of Regina Foundation is providing $800,000 for specialized technology and equipment. The Saskatchewan Health Authority says the beds are scheduled to become operational in early September. The Bank of Canada will be grappling with fresh tariff headwinds facing the economy as it prepares for its next interest rate decision on Wednesday. Canadian Press reporter Michelle Zadikian says the central bank has held its benchmark interest rate steady at 2.25% in 6 straight decisions, and most economists don't expect it to change its stance now.
1: Tony Stilo of Oxford Economics says he doesn't think the new tariffs will be enough to push Canada into a recession, but he believes the central bank will want to wait and see how the duties are affecting the economy before adjusting its key lending rate.
0: BMO chief economist Doug Porter says he expects the central bank will keep rates steady for the rest of the year, but monetary policymakers might lean toward lower rates if the economy shows signs of buckling. Sega will remain Saskatchewan's exclusive licensed online gaming operator until September 2029. This comes under changes to a long-standing agreement between the province and the FSIN. The amendments also approved

of a gaming center pilot project on Flying Dust First Nation near Meadow Lake. The site could feature up to 49 slot machines as part of a larger proposed commercial development. In addition, SEGA's provincial slot machine allocation will also increase by 49. And that's 620 CKRM News. Read more stories from around your community and around the province at sastoday.ca and 620 CKRM.

0: Grain prices on 620 CKRM. And we'll start things off with a look on the futures market, followed by a look at the closing cash prices from Bunge.
1: Good afternoon. It's David Derwin with Ventum Financial in Winnipeg. And as we start the week, we have got to the front month grain futures contract more or less mixed, with canola down $11 to $8.13. Soybeans unchanged at $12.88. Soybean oil unchanged as well at 71 cents. Meal down $3 though to $3.45. Corn is up a penny to $5.38. Wheat markets down. Chicago off 9 cents to $7.75. 6 cents lower in Kansas to $8.38. And 7 cents off in Minneapolis to $7.62. And finally, we've got the oat market. That is down as well, 3 cents to $3.71. Once again, I'm David Derwin with Ventum Financial, a member of the Canadian Investor Protection Fund. Thank you.
0: The grain prices from Bunge are mixed this afternoon. Canola is down $1.20 to close at $7.61.25 a metric ton. And One Red Spring Wheat is up $4.33 to $300.37 a metric ton. And the rest remain unchanged. Amber Durham, $276.15. Feed Barley, $203.59. Kabuli Chickpeas, $573.20. 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And Feed Wheat at $233.71. And that's been your closing grain prices. Be sure to join me for Sask Ag today, right after the new news each weekday here on 620 CKRM.
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3: Now from the Harvard Media Sports Gauge, here's 620 CKRM Sports. In the major leagues today, the Toronto Blue Jays are enjoying an off day after sweeping the Seattle Mariners this weekend. The Jays are heading to Cleveland to take on the Guardians, who hold the third and final wild card spot. The Jays are a game and a half behind Cleveland, with a 3-game set getting underway tomorrow. In the Western Hockey League, the preseason is starting to get underway this week. Prince Albert and Saskatoon are in action tomorrow afternoon in Saskatoon. Then tomorrow night, the Regina Pats are taking on the Swift Current Broncos, and Moose Jaw's first preseason action is on Wednesday. And later this week, the Saskatchewan Junior Hockey League gets underway. Its first preseason games are on Friday and feature Yorkton taking on Verdun, Kindersley against Lloydminster, and Humboldt versus Nipawin. And that's your sports. Get the latest on your team delivered right to your phone with the Sports Cage Insider Report. 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
4: Take a look at your precision weather for Regina and the surrounding areas. We got some rain. That is going to stick around for a little bit. Should clear up tonight. We're looking at a high of 16 today and windy. West wind gusting up to 70, as we do have a wind warning in effect. Clear sky tonight, dropping to a low of 9, west-northwest wind, less than 10 kilometers an hour, bit of a reprieve, high of 22 for Tuesday. Tuesday night down to 10, Wednesday high of 25, Thursday we're looking at isolated showers, high 27. In Regina and the surrounding areas, for the part of the province, we've got that yellow wind warning in effect. Again, we could see the wind gusts over 70 kilometers at time. So if you got tarps or doors that need to be locked down, make sure that's well taken care of. For the Big Muddy Badland region and the surrounding areas, it's 16 this hour, 17 in Swift Current, Kindersley and Rosetown in at 20 degrees. We've got a 18 in Saskatoon, 15 in Watrous, Wynyard, Wadena, Yorkton, Melville, 17. 16, Broadview, Mooseman, Indian Head. Estevan, Carlisle, 18. 17 in Weyburn, Moose Jaw, 18. West Wind, gusting to 54. In Regina, 16 above. West Northwest Wind, gusting to 50.

you go. A little classic Alabama, some mountain music on the Voice of Saskatchewan, 620 CKRM. It is 2:13 as we are clipping right along on your Monday afternoon. We hope you stay with us. We've got a lot on the plate here. We're going to get into the cage later today and plenty of rider talk coming up on the cage as the Saskatchewan Rough Riders had a big victory over the weekend. So we're going to tee up the show today with Tegan Whitco, Dave Thomas. We've got all the major stories, exclusive rider content from the post-game show, including Corey Mace. We've got Duncan Busby on the show, Keyshawn Johnson, Marcus Sales, many more. Jay Morrison, Bengals beat writer for Sports Illustrated. Bengals talk. He's going to be on the show. We got your coaches show with Micah Johnson, defensive line coach for the Saskatchewan Rough Riders. Also, clutch performer, the sprinkle of the day at 4:30. Darian Durant will be in to recap the weekend's games and tee up the Labor Day Classic, which is next. And Scott McCauley, head coach of the Regina Thunder, as the team heads into the bye atop the standings, is the only undefeated team in the PFC is going to be on the show. So we're going to talk about and tee up their next contest against their rivals, the Saskatoon Hilltops. That's coming up on September the 12th. So the itinerary is set. The stage is full. It's going to be a great sports cage.

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1: Hi, this is Gene Kush from Faster Gun. And on behalf of the boys and the band, we want to wish 620 CKRM a happy 100th anniversary. You supported us from the very beginning. First time I heard one of my songs played on the radio was on CKRM. Happy 100th.
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0: 620 CKRM, and I'm a road hammer. That is the Road Hammers. Glad you're with us. I'm Colin Lovequist, and thank you so much for hanging with us. Don't forget our Heartstrings and Honky Tonk Show at the Dark Hole is coming up on September 21st. This is in conjunction with our centennial celebration. So we've got a live show, just a live program, and you're going to be a part of the show. The audience interaction is a part of the show. We'll broadcast it live here on 620 CKRM. All the commercials are going to be live, the introductions, the music, and Michelle Wright's going to be there. The Johnner Brothers are going to be there. 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
2: The Toronto Blue Jays, who have won three in a row, have a day off today before a crucial three-game road series that opens against the Cleveland Guardians tomorrow. The Jays trail the Guardians by 1.5 games for the third and final AL wildcard berth. Meantime, the Philadelphia Phillies, who have won four straight games and occupy the second NL wildcard spot, open a three-game series tonight against the host Arizona Diamondbacks, who hold the third wildcard berth, but are only a half game up on the San Diego Padres, who've lost three in a row. And Felix Auger-Aliassime of Montreal begins play today at the U.S. Open in New York with a men's singles match. Dennis Shapovalov of Richmond Hill, Ontario, and Leila Fernandez of Laval, Quebec, recorded opening round singles wins yesterday. And all 15 teams in the WNBA are off until September 17th to allow players to compete in the FIBA Women's World Cup taking place in Berlin, Germany.
3: The roots of the modern pride movement in the province began with a quiet, courageous step during the summer of 1971. I'm Stephen Wilson, and this is 100 Years of CKRM. A simple classified ad placed in an alternative newspaper sparked a social revolution. By late August, dedicated local activists officially formed Saskatoon Gay Action and the Gay Students Alliance. These were the very first organized gay rights groups in Saskatchewan history. The launch closely followed an historic national protest held in Ottawa earlier that same month. The brave volunteers in Saskatoon defied intense social stigma to create safe spaces, provide community support, and fight for basic human rights. Their groundwork in August 1971 paved the way for decades of prairie activism and inclusion. 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With 100 years of CKRM, I'm Stephen Wilson.
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0: Let's have a look at your precision weather for the Queen City and the surrounding areas, and I'll get you up to date on what's going on. We do have a wind warning in effect for southern Saskatchewan. For the Queen City and the surrounding areas, clear sky tonight, a low of 9, west-northwest wind at 10, a high of 22 tomorrow, low of 10 tomorrow night. Wednesday, sunny and high of 25. Thursday, chance of rain. Friday, sunny and high of 28. In the roundup for the Big Muddy Badland region, surrounding areas this hour, it is 19 along with Swift Current. Kindersley-Rosetown, 21, 18 in Saskatoon, Watchers 15, 17 Wynyard-Wadena, Yorkton-Melville, Broadview-Mooseman, Indian Head, Estevan-Carlisle in at 17, along with Weyburn, Moose Jaw 18, West Wind gusting to 54. Here in Regina, it's 16. We have a west-northwest wind gusting to 57.

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0: 620 CKRM, the voice of Saskatchewan Airlines, and you can't hide beautiful. I'm glad you're hanging out with us. 239, you can't hide the fact that the cost of everything is getting to the point of no return. So they're trying to work on some things that might alleviate some financial stress for families and individuals. What do you think about universities and colleges switching to three-year degrees? That's right. College, university students may have a faster route to graduation. A growing number of schools across the country, not only Canada, but the U.S., they're rolling out three-year bachelor's degree programs. That would give students a chance to earn a diploma quicker, save them a lot of money along the way, but that would mean less partying. Is this a risk that the students want to take? Trust me, it's going to come up. Instead of the traditional 120 credit hours spread across 4 years, some of these programs require about 90 credits. That could mean students can enter the workforce sooner, spend less on tuition fees, living expenses, and avoid piling up all that debt. So it's incredible, the debt that can amount to a term or two in university. And I've always stated, when I do the, we do all these work fairs, you know, students, schools invite us to talk about radio, and if somebody wants to get into radio, I try to persuade or tell the kids, listen, get a trade. There, you know, many times we need an electrician or a plumber or a carpenter. Trades are a good way to go, and a lot of people are starting to pick up on this momentum, and a lot of these schools are starting to shorten down their runs. So at least 70 schools in the U.S., I'm not sure about Canada, but in the U.S., 70 schools have launched three-year degree programs or actively considering it.
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7: Busy morning today, Gloria. We found out who our first country cookout winner is for this fall.
8: Heading up to Lipton to the Huber family farm. So can't wait to see all of them tomorrow.
7: We're only serving Lipton soup and that's it. Forgot to tell them that part.
8: Are you making the Lipton onion dip?
7: Ooh, now that's something that chips. We should consider. We also found out who won Pick the Score this morning.
8: That's right. A woman by the last name of Urban, which means is Jean related to Keith Urban?
7: Well, we know she lives in the city with a last name like that. We'll be back with you bright and early tomorrow morning, 5:30.
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0: Rim celebrates 100 years. And here's Brad Stenberg from 2S Auctioneers with one of his favorite memories.
1: Working the summer following the Hills of Holocaust, if I could get it on the automatic radio on the Massey 95. Back when I was a teenager, I was country and it wasn't cool.
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0: Love that song. Just give it all we've got. That is George Strait on 620 CKRM. 248. Here's a guy that gives it all he's got. He never slows down. He's a mover and a shaker, heartbreaker on the go. Happy Monday, Brian Gulley of Smart Investing Solutions. How are you?
1: I'm good, Colin. How are you?
0: We're doing good. Had a good weekend?
1: Well, we did have a good weekend. Yeah, it was kind of quiet. We had a couple of family things going on. We had some family over last night. So it was a good weekend. Kind of quiet, but good.
0: Good. Well, we'll make sure we take care of that quiet for you, because you realize tomorrow's the first country cookout of the fall season, right?
1: Yeah. Here we're off to Lipton area.
0: Yeah, it'll be good. I love that area. That's a lot of history in that area, and looking forward to taking some photos and meeting some people and just getting our finger on the pulse of the ag industry here in Saskatchewan.
1: Definitely looking forward to it and meeting everybody and enjoying a good meal as well.
0: Good. And gives you a chance to check in with the ag community and let them know what Smart Investing Solutions is up to. And I know a lot of your clientele are from rural Saskatchewan.
1: Yeah, definitely. We definitely serve a lot of people outside the urban areas. And we're definitely on top of helping them not only help with investments, but also some estate planning and some farm transition issues, all those kind of things too. So looking forward to meeting everybody tomorrow.
0: Good. It's going to be a lot of fun. Let's have a look at those markets. Anything crazy today?
1: Markets did pull back a little bit today as far as North American equities go, last trading day of August. So, TSX in Toronto came off 283 points, closing at 36,270. Dow in New York came down 374 points to close at 53,185. The S&P down 25 to close at 76.86. Canadian dollar was higher, up 26 basis points, closing 26 one-thousandths of a basis point, finishing off today at 72.24 cents compared to the U.S. dollar. And we were mixed on the commodity side. Oil came up $2.90 to close out the day at $86.32 U.S. a barrel. And gold was off by $8 today, finishing out the day at $4,447.11 U.S. an ounce.
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0: Proudly broadcasting from Treaty 4 territory, the homeland of the Dakota, Nakota, Lakota, Soto, and on the homeland of the Métis Nation. 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
1: It's 3 p.m. Good afternoon. Showers in 15 degrees in Regina. I'm Will Manzik from the SAS Today Newsroom with 620 CKRM News. A stormy weekend in Saskatchewan saw high rainfalls, hail, and a couple of tornadoes. Close to 47 millimeters of rain was reported in Estevan, with Regina seeing 41 millimeters of rain. Estevan also saw golf ball-sized hail yesterday afternoon as well. Environment Canada says a tornado touched down south of Merrifield and are working to confirm a potential tornado near Kelso. There are also yellow wind warnings in effect in parts of southern Saskatchewan, including right here in Regina. The warning says westerly winds could gust up to 90 or even 100 kilometers an hour, and Environment Canada says the winds will ease from west to east across the province by the end of tonight. Three new neonatal unit beds are being added to the Regina General Hospital. This increases the total beds up to 28. This is supported by provincial funding and a donation from the Hospitals of Regina Foundation. Hospital officials hope to see the additional NICU beds operating in early September. The Bank of Canada will be grappling with fresh tariff headwinds facing the economy as it prepares for its next interest rate decision on Wednesday. Statistics Canada reported last week that the economy grew at its fastest pace in more than 3 years in the second quarter, but many economists believe new tariffs will cut that momentum short. Michelle Zadikian with the Canadian Press has the details.
2: The Bank of Canada has held its benchmark interest rate steady at 2.25% in six straight sessions, and most economists don't expect the bank to change its stance now.
1: The Bank of Canada has held its benchmark interest rate steady at 2.25% the last six decisions. The provincial government and the FSIN have amended their gaming framework agreement. The two are extending SIGA's online gaming exclusivity and approving a new gaming center pilot project. The extension will keep SIGA as the province's only legal online gaming operator through September of 2029, with the Flying Dust First Nation being the home of the next pilot project. And Saskatchewan residents can resume pruning elm trees tomorrow as the province's annual ban ends. The restriction runs from April through August to help prevent the spread of Dutch elm disease, which is carried by elm bark beetles. Officials say proper pruning is important to protect tree health. That's 620 CKRM News. Read more stories from around your community and around the province. It's asktoday.ca and 620ckrm.com.
3: 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Periods of rain this afternoon at a high of 16 degrees. That wind is still going to be gusting up to 51 kilometers an hour out of the west. Tonight we're going to be clearing up and that wind is going to slow down a little bit there, and we're going to drop to 9 degrees. For tomorrow, mostly sunshine and a high of 22. For Wednesday, mostly sunny and a high of 25. Thursday, isolated showers and 27, and then 26 degrees on Friday with lots of sunshine.
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0: 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If you watched the Rider game over the weekend and maybe didn't have an opportunity to catch up with us on the Echo Sound Radio Roundtable, well, you can always text in your opinions on that Rider victory over Toronto by just shooting us a message here as well. Last day of August. I know we say this every year, but summer just felt like it flew by. Kids going back to school later this week. So tomorrow being September 1st, that means the start of willpower season, Dave Thomas. And I say that because Halloween candy is back in stores in full force. I can't buy Halloween candy until the week before because it will be gone.
1: I'm so relieved to hear you say that.
0: Yeah, are you the same way?
1: No, I thought you were going to say pumpkin spice. And I was going to say, oh,
0: dude, that's been out for 2 weeks already.
1: Don't know.
0: It yeah. has. It, every year it gets earlier and earlier. I'm surprised we don't have Christmas decor and eggnog out yet.
1: Am I the only person that doesn't like pumpkin spice?
0: I feel like it kind of tastes like a candle to me.
1: Like, just give me a piece of pumpkin pie. I'm good.
0: Yeah. Whipped cream.
1: Yeah.
0: I eat the pumpkin pie for the whipped cream. Let's be honest. What was that? Producer Curtis got a new hotkey. He's got a new audio clip over there. We're going to be hearing that throughout the show.
2: Give me that.
0: Give me that. Give me the Halloween candy. I will eat it if it's in my house. So the only thing that is unfortunate about it, and I will move on to sports here in just a second. I feel extra guilty when it comes to the fun size chocolate bars because you can have two or three and then suddenly my coffee table is filled with all these wrappers. And but realistically, like, I've had one chocolate bar.
1: You tell yourself that and you feel better about it.
0: I'm with you. A glutton.
1: Yeah.
0: But you're really just eating an average serving size. I don't know. That's my high horse. I'll get off of it.
1: Fair.
0: Halloween candy. I can't wait. What do we have today? Western Pizza guest hotline. All of our guests will be joining us on there today. Perfect pizza, generous amount of toppings, and all the Greek favorites you love. It pairs nicely with those Kit Kat fun-sized chocolate bars as well. So hit them up. Grab yourself some pizza tonight. It's Monday. No one wants to cook. Plus, it's not the best weather, so you're not going to be busting out the barbecue anyway. On the show, I'm excited for this conversation that we have coming up a little bit later on this hour. Reached out to a gentleman by the name of Jay Morrison. He is a Bengals beat reporter for SI's BengalsTalk.com. So he is a beat reporter with the Cincinnati Bengals, and he's been covering training camp, preseason. As we know, Dante Byers has been down there trying his hand to crack the roster, and he's made it. He's on the 53-man roster.
1: And capturing the hearts of Americans.
0: They love him down there. And then there's all of us Rider fans up here saying, well, I told you so.
1: That's true, right? There's a big chunk of that. And good things happen to good people, and Dante Byers is a very good person. So I'm happy for him. I'm disappointed that we won't see him in a Rider's jersey, or the likelihood of that ever happening again is very slim to none. But I'm very happy for him succeeding. And you know what? It's a dream. It's a dream.
0: Life-changing money in the NFL as well. This is, you know, what he has been working towards, and it's really exciting to see him finally get that opportunity. And we'll talk with Jay specifically about where he sees him fitting into the roster, where he sees him fitting in with the rest of that receiving core, and how it got to this point. I mean, all of the work that Dante has put in, all of the sacrifices that he has made to get to this point as we head into week one of the NFL regular season. Really looking forward to that conversation. In fact, there was a Troy Walters ended up giving him a call to give him the good news here. So we actually have that clip. Let's roll it here real quick.

0: sportscage.com. He was FaceTiming him and visibly emotional. That was probably the best video I watched all weekend.
1: Did you get emotional?
0: I didn't get emotional. It's not me. I don't know Dante personally, but I am very excited for him. I spoke with him a couple of times last season, but I'm just excited to see him get this opportunity that he's busted his tail to get to.
1: Yeah, the hard work has paid off. When I saw the video the first time, I got a little choked.
0: Yeah.
1: I was a little choked up for him. But then the second part, I thought was like, I feel really bad for him because he knows that this is obviously part of the social media and that's the thing they do in the NFL, right?
0: Yeah.
1: Larger than life, that's one of the things they do, NFL films and all that stuff. But I'm like, the dude just wants to get off the phone and call his mom.
0: Yeah.
1: Like, that's it. Like, let him call his mom, wouldn't you?
0: Yeah, get him off the phone. Let him go call his family.
1: Right. Exactly.
0: Oh, that's so cool, though. Yeah, that was a really special moment for Dante Meyers, and we cannot be more excited for him. Another on cutdown day, coming off of the NFL announcements of these rosters and everything like that, 53-man rosters are now out. It's also worth noting a Canadian quarterback who the Saskatchewan Roughriders have the rights to, Curtis Rourke, also earning a spot with the San Francisco 49ers on the 53-man. He's going to be the third string quarterback.
1: With broken ribs in training camp, that's impressive.
0: That's very,
1: very impressive, right?
0: Very yeah. impressive. So he's going to be backing up Brock Purdy and Mac Jones. Which, wow, we hope everything goes super well for him down in San Fran. However, we do also want to see him up here in Saskatchewan at some point. So
1: true.
0: We're happy either way.
1: True.
0: We're happy either way. Yes, by the way, if you don't remember, he was selected in the third round of the 2026 CFL draft by Saskatchewan. So some exciting news for Saskatchewan Roughrider fans as we keep an eye on the league south of the border for sure. So yes, Jay Morrison going to be joining us.
1: Yes.
0: A little bit later on.
1: Just a quick interjection, too, by the way. I know a lot of eyes on Kyle Hergel with the Chicago Bears, right?
0: Yes, yes, yes.
1: And just, again, we don't know how things are going to fall, but was doing some research at the Regina Thunder game, again, of all places, looking to find out, okay, what is practice roster money like in the NFL?
0: Mm-hmm.
1: Any guesses?
0: Probably more than I make.
1: I don't know what you make, but... You know,
0: probably more than the three of us in this room make combined.
1: Well, we get an IOU at the end of the week. No, I'm just kidding. But I honestly was thinking that, you know, I was thinking kind of minimum wage ish.
0: It's probably what, six figures?
1: It's six figures.
0: Okay. Yeah.
1: Depending on experience, it could be up as high as like $450,000, $550,000, even up to six in some cases, $600,000.
0: Dang.
1: I was...
0: Just to watch on the sidelines, potentially.
1: Not even watch.
0: Yeah.
1: You're just participating in practice. I'm guessing you probably get a game ticket. Sorry, I lied. You probably watch.
0: Would you get a plus one? Or do I have to buy that ticket?
1: But you can just see, like, again, it was just like, whoa, I had no idea it was that big.
0: That's a lot.
1: Like I said, I thought it was minimum wage-ish, and I was totally wrong. So thanks, Google, for helping me out with that and opening my eyes.
0: Yeah, I picked the wrong career path. I should have played football instead of talk about it.
1: Yeah.
0: That's okay. We live and we learn. We live and we learn, Dave. We're going to keep the conversation rolling here with Coach's Show as well. Micah Johnson's going to join us, defensive line coach for the Saskatchewan Roughriders, into his first year as a coach after being a player and a 2025 Grey Cup champion with the Riders last season. So I'm interested to find out from him, not only what was that conversation like during the game over the weekend? Because that defense looked night and day different between the first half and the second half. So I'm curious to see what adjustments they made from a coaching perspective, and then also how he's been moving into that new role in 2026.
1: I'll ask point blank. Has there been an instance this season where you wish you could have grabbed your shoulder pads?
0: Mm-hmm.
1: Just once. I'm guessing it wouldn't have been in a practice.
0: Nope.
1: But yeah.
0: There's probably a couple of times there. But I'm looking forward to catching up with him. That'll be good. First time on the Coach's Show since he assumed his new role. Clutch performer, sprinkle of the day. That's also straight ahead. And as we always do, just after 5 o'clock on Mondays, we catch up with Darian Durant. We'll dissect everything that transpired in week 13 of the CFL with a heavy focus on the Saskatchewan Roughriders, of course. And we got to tee up Labor Day. Kind of a big game. Kind of a big deal this weekend, yeah. Especially with both the Riders and Winnipeg Blue Bombers coming off wins.
1: Mm-hmm.
0: A big win for the Bombers, too. So I'm very curious to see how this Labor Day Classic is going to be shaping up here. And then you mentioned it earlier, Regina Thunder on the field yesterday here in Regina. And we'll have Scott McCauley, head coach of the Regina Thunder, joining us on the program. And he will be talking to us as they head into the bye. Obviously, they're at the top of the standings right now, undefeated and handedly. Games have not been close for the Regina Thunder. They have been absolutely dominant. And then after the bye week, of course, they're going to be facing their own rivals in the Saskatoon Hilltops on the 12th of September.
1: Hard to believe they're halfway through the season. So far, so good. 4-0. And boy, did they look good with their first couple of possessions yesterday. Like, whew, like whether they run it with Peter Borsch or they put it up in the air with Jaden Zelianka as the quarterback. Again, he had a strike for 68 yards.
0: Oh, it's like, man.
1: Dominant.
0: And you were there two, if I'm not mistaken, with a couple of our announcers from our sister stations on The Wolf and Play 92. There was the kick, pass, punt, or punt, pass, kick. How'd you do?
1: Second last. Well, what do you want me to lie? Well, I could tell you I won.
0: You could say second place because there was three of you.
1: No, well.
0: But he chose to say second last.
1: No.
0: Give yourself a little more credit.
1: No, it was good. I got, so again. No warm-up. It was hilarious. There's no warm-up or anything, but we radio folks and the announcers and members of the media, you know, some took it more serious than others. 6 o'clock news anchor at CTV, for example, who is a pretty good soccer player, came out full cleats, ready to rock and roll, had the knee brace going, everything. I'm like, okay, right on.
0: This is serious business. Yeah. Okay.
1: Then Evan from our sister station at The Wolf, 104.9 The Wolf, after the birthday celebration and all that they had on Friday into the game on Saturday. It was a full weekend for Mr. Barron.
0: Oh, yeah.
1: So
0: oh, yeah.
1: he came out. He had cleats on. Mark from Play 92, I think, was wearing jeans. Nothing against jeans. Just.
0: While he's trying to kick and punt.
1: Yeah. I was worried.
0: Run.
1: I was worried for the seat of his pants. I'm not going to kid you, right? That's happened before. So went up. I had a great, apparently one of the best passes of them all in terms of distance. And then I went up and I looked like I didn't look very good in the punt. I was just trying to angle it with the wind and kick it with the wind and get a little bit more and went off the side of my foot. So that really held me back. And then.
0: Was it windy yesterday?
1: It was a cross breeze. I'm going to go with that.
0: Okay. I thought it was a pretty calm day, Dave.
1: Yeah. And then the kick didn't go as planned. Well, the kick wasn't terrible, but.
0: Because what did you play? What position did you play? Because you played football.
1: A million years ago. Yeah. Dinosaurs. I was covering dinosaurs in the backfield. I was a defensive back.
0: Oh, okay. I didn't realize that.
1: Hey. The Al Bundy moment of all time. You don't know who Al Bundy is. The Al Bundy moment of all time is that I led the Regina Intercollegiate Football League in interceptions in my senior year.
0: Well, look at that.
1: Yeah. I think, here's Dave for you. Looked it up and apparently.
0: You still hold the record?
1: Held the record some time ago, 8 in a year.
0: Okay.
1: And again, when you're only playing 6 games, that was pretty good.
0: Yeah, it's a tight season. It is a tight season.
1: But. As Trevor Harris would tell you, I was playing against Mark Mueller at the time. Trevor's words. Sorry, Mark. Trevor's words, not mine.
0: Okay.
1: He'd said it in front of people, too, just so you're aware.
0: Yeah, just tossing that out there.
1: It wasn't against Mark either, by the way. I don't think. But
0: there's some lore there. I like it.
1: Yeah.
0: Oh, yeah, here we go. If you're watching the stream, we got a little action here of... Mark running up to the ball. He looks like a professional
1: jeans,
0: kicker.
1: Though, right?
0: Yeah. How do you set yourself up to kick the ball downfield?
1: That was a terrible
0: kick.
1: He was trying to nail it through the uprights and he missed it wide left. But the funny part is because it rained, right?
0: Mm-hmm.
1: So Mark,
0: was that his excuse?
1: We neither of us wore cleats. So can you imagine you go up and you biff it trying to kick it? Just like the old Snoopy and Loopsy and Peanuts thing. Like, it would have been bad.
0: And he's probably rocking slides or something. Yeah. Oh, okay. Anyway,
1: Enough. Move on.
0: We will talk to head coach Scott McCauley a little bit later on, specifically about the Regina Thunder and now what this week looks like into the bye and then how they're going to be preparing for their rivals in the Saskatoon Hilltops. On this day, there's a couple of things that are of note, specifically one in 2015, right, Dave?
1: Oh, wow. We're going to go there. Yeah,
0: we're going to go there.
1: 2015, on this day, the Saskatchewan Rough Riders were 0-9, right? So just 2 years removed from winning the Grey Cup. Things didn't go their way, and 0-9 start to the season meant a change in coaching staff as the Riders went ahead and replaced Grey Cup champion coach Corey Chamberlain. But then the next week, they didn't go to 0-10 or anything. They actually snapped it in the Labor Day Classic against the Winnipeg Blue Bombers, with a 37-19 victory on Labor Day.
0: And this is why we aren't going to sit here and point our fingers at the Ottawa Redblacks, who are now 0-11, and laugh. We're not doing that. We're not doing the whole Simpson ha-ha thing, because we get it. We haven't quite been to that point, but it's tough on a fan base. It's tough on a team. It's a mental hurdle that you need to get over as well once you kind of get into those losing ways. The BC Lions kind of getting ripped apart on social media.
1: Well, yeah, because they put out a statement right after the game and after they won. And, again,
0: it was in jest, right? It was a joke, but it wasn't necessarily received well.
1: No, it's, you know what's amazing is the BC Lions were 1-5 at one point this season, mm-hmm. right?
0: Like, they're just over 500.
1: Yeah, but they were 1-5 and Ottawa was 0-6 at the time.
0: Yeah.
1: And the two organizations have gone in totally different directions. And it's not even funny. Like, I don't even want to jest. Like, again, I've said before, I like cheering for people, and there's a lot of people in Ottawa that I'm cheering for. There's mm-hmm. people that are trying to make the CFL work, but the best marketing tool is spelt WIN, and they aren't going to do it in a calendar year. The last time they won was September the 5th, 2025, against the BC Lions, and they have a bye week this week to the Ottawa Redblacks, so that means that they don't play again until after September the 5th, so I feel for them. I really do.
0: And that's the thing. It feels like kicking a horse when it's down. And Blake on the YouTube stream here, again, Prairie Line Rentals text line 306-936-6262. You can chime in, join the conversation there. Blake said allegedly they had actually taken down that post because the social media team got so much flack.
1: Okay.
0: You get to a point where you can't. I think we're going to be fact checking that here, just to double check and make sure that that is in fact the case. But I know I saw it this morning. But yeah, the look of BC coming out and saying, hey, listen, producer Curtis can confirm they have in fact taken it down. And probably for all of the reasons that we just brought up.
1: And again, I'm not going to condemn them either because, you know, I wouldn't have posted it, but who am I? Like, again, and what they posted was basically, we're not going to do any funny memes or whatever because we feel sorry for them, mm-hmm. kind of thing, right? And they're getting blown up about it. But
0: then they went the other way at the end and they're like, enjoy the lemon.
1: Yes.
0: Right? Yeah. So it was sort of like a, hey, we're not going to make fun of you, but we're still making fun of you.
1: Yeah.
0: Which wasn't received super well.
1: Is that the right? I'm really stuck. If I go to the CFL Replay Center, you said it was like kicking a horse. Is that what you said?
0: Kicking a horse while they're down.
1: Is that the saying?
0: No, beating a dead horse is what it was, but I thought that was a little softer to say kicking a horse while they're down. I don't know.
1: I'm like, what do you do on your weekend? You around the pastures everywhere and kick horses? Like, what the heck?
0: I'm like, beating a dead horse is the actual term, but I figured that might have been a little bit aggressive. Again, I'm trying to be cautious.
1: I understand. It's a whole new world in 2026. I get it.
0: I don't need to get canceled, okay?
1: Yeah, for going around the pastures kicking horses. Where's Tegan, she's in the corral.
0: Okay,
1: never mind.
0: Stop it.
1: Hi, Ho Silver. Sorry.
0: Okay, let's go. Let's switch this up.
1: Yes.
0: Text line here. Prairie Line Rentals text line 306-936-6262. Dean and Regina, love hearing from you all the time. Regular texter on the show. Said, really impressed with Daniel Weeb. Going back to the Saskatchewan Rough Rider game here. He knows what to do with the ball after he makes a catch. Always gets extra yards. He does not like pumpkin spice, Dave. And he likes my hat.
1: There
0: my
1: you
0: Bengals
1: go.
0: Hat. If you aren't watching the stream, you don't know what it is, but it's a black and white Bengals hat. Thank you, Dean.
1: And I'm not going to lie. I thought Daniel Weeb had a great game again. Gets his second start. Mm-hmm. And Trevor Harris obviously has a lot of trust in his ability to be where he needs to be on a lot of timing plays. One that we're seeing right now at sportscage.com, which is where, of course, you can go, or X or anything like that. But a little inside slant for Daniel Weeb. It was a clear timing route because Trevor read that the blitz was coming. And Daniel just all of a sudden stopped, caught the pass, and then he took off and survived a couple of punches of the ball. And again, you can see that the guy's got pedigree. You can't, mm-hmm. unfortunately, coach height, which has been the knock against him since forever. But he does all the little things right, and the want, will to, and heart and desire are all there.
0: And I was just about to go double check my memory here to make sure that I had all of Daniel Weeb's stats right, and then I realized the CFL completely reinvigorated their entire website. So thanks for that. Now I can't find anything. But Daniel Weeb had a good night. I think in terms of receptions, he was what, third overall?
1: Daniel Weeb had 6 catches on 8 targets for 56 yards.
0: That's what it was. Okay, thank you. Yeah, the CFL just had to go and change their whole website today.
1: Hey, change is good.
0: Well, Is it though? I'm looking on this website right now and it's not super user friendly.
1: You just have to get used to it. Allow it to breathe. It'll be fine.
0: I don't like it.
1: Again, just going back to Daniel Weeb for just a quick second, mm-hmm. if I may, again, Trevor Harris doesn't have favorites, but if you're doing your job, then he can rely on you and get you there and trust you to be there, right? So I think that trust developed with Daniel. And again, he took Toronto, I think, on a number of occasions. He caught them off guard as he was able to run away from the secondary after he made catches. So I think that's pretty cool for a guy that was just playing, and not just, but was playing at the University of Saskatchewan at this time last year.
0: He was in the Vanier Cup in 2025, yeah. right? He was there for a reason with the rest of his squad up in Saskatoon. So he's definitely been a fun player to watch with the green and white. The other Weeb on the roster, of course, when it comes to special teams, Nick Weeb, he did go down during the game. So unfortunately didn't return in the second half. We'll have to keep an eye on that during Rider practice this week to see if he is taking any first team reps or anything like that, or if he is going to be resting. We'll have to see how that looks on the depth chart heading into the Labor Day Classic.
1: That's going to be, right? That's going to be a key.
0: Yeah, I did see his knee taped up with some ice on it at the end of the first half. But again, we aren't here to speculate. We're not sure. I know that he's had some struggles with that knee in the past. Hopefully it was just, you know, something got a little nicked up and he'll be able to bounce back quickly.
1: Fingers crossed.
0: Yes. Some other things that we were talking about post-game here. Let's stay with receivers. You were just talking about Daniel Weeb here. I had an opportunity to actually catch up with Del Duncan Busby following the game. So let's talk a little bit about that in a second here. I don't think we have that one ready just yet, but a couple of other things of note. I mean, special teams in general. We were also just talking about Nick Weeb there, and I know you and Luke had a lot of complimentary things to say about special teams coming off the result of that game.
1: Would you not agree
0: that
1: were the difference in the game? I know that there was a lot of calls that you took on the roundtable after the fact that you can go back and again listen to the podcast of that were critical of Alex Hale. And to me, Alex missed a 50-yarder, and again, the wind, like you talked about, was picking up and swirling. I get that. That's not an excuse. It's just a statement of fact. Mm-hmm. Go ahead and draw your own conclusions. Again, a missed convert as well got the ire of Rider Nation, but at the end of the day, a win is a win. But taking that aside, look at his kickoff yardage. Mm-hmm. And so whether he was asked to hang the ball up to allow the cover team to get down, whether he was kicking it away from Janarian Grant, masterful job. Same with Oscar Chapman. Oscar Chapman, the two things that I loved about in that game is, number one, the way he kicked the ball away from the return man, right? Janarian Grant, one of the best in the CFL. He did his darndest to do that, forcing Toronto to put an extra player back in the return game just because he was able to spread it across the width of the field. Mm-hmm. But don't forget, when the Riders got that critical, critical offside from Toronto, it was him that yelled.
0: Oh, was it?
1: It was Oscar Chapman as the holder that was the one that was yelling the hard snap count.
0: That was impressive.
1: Toronto to jump off, right? So there's that. Look at the high onside punt that the Riders almost recovered, right? Mm-hmm. And again, if you're watching the stream, you're going to see it as the team, they line up and Oscar Chapman gives the flinch with his right hand. And that's what drew Toronto offside. And he's allowed to do that as the holder, right? Mm-hmm. He doesn't have to stay stationary. And that was the huge turning point, right? Went from 3-7. And again, that's a huge mistake from Toronto, but a big play for Oscar Chapman to make.
0: And
1: so
0: he also got a tackle in the game.
1: He
0: was doing everything.
1: Oh my gosh, did he ever make a tackle in the game? Yeah. But I get the sense that the punt wasn't exactly where he wanted it, so I better go make the tackle.
0: Yeah.
1: Just saying.
0: Make up for it.
1: So we've talked all about these great things on special teams. We haven't talked about James Letcher Jr., how he looks dangerous every time he touches the ball.
0: Yep.
1: And we also haven't talked about, we blocked a two-point convert right before half, and Marcus Sales scooped and scored and took it into the end zone.
0: In for two.
1: And so that was the start of a five-point swing before halftime for the Riders. And that was
0: not
1: gigantic.
0: Not to mention the 55-yard field goal by Alex Hale.
1: That's the 5 points, right?
0: Yep.
1: So you get two, then you get three. And the funny thing about it, so I was like, at the time, I was like, Marcus Sales does not look happy.
0: No.
1: And again, the defense wasn't happy with the yardage that they surrendered. But you see Marcus Sales going in towards the end zone. It's just a clear jog, right? And he gets there, and I'm thinking to myself, you know, head coach Corey Mace always talks about, you know, make sure that you celebrate each other's successes. And he wanted no part of celebrating that success at all. I'm like, okay, this is different. This is interesting. But the one thing, if you watch him going into the end zone, he almost threw the ball too early.
0: I know. Wes Cates and I were at the north end zone, I suppose. And it's like, was that in? I think he dropped the ball too quick.
1: Yeah.
0: Wes Cates was completely convinced that he didn't actually take it in. I was like, well, that would be the equivalent of hitting a home run and then not touching all the bases.
1: Yeah. But yeah, he just got in on that. Like it looks, the ball was behind him at his back hip, which is why it was closer. But yeah, Mike Rose jumps up and makes the play, makes the block. So again, special teams, I think in a lot of ways, set the tone in the game. And the Riders just carry that momentum to the end.
0: And head coach Corey Mace was actually asked about that on our fifth quarter post-game show. And he was speaking specifically to special teams and what he saw in his squad.
2: Absolutely do agree, man. I got the squad with me.
3: Yeah.
2: I got the squad with me. They were amazing, man. I thought there was a couple plays there where, we missed some opportunities and penalties were called. But I don't know if I agree with all of them. But they just played their hearts out, did an excellent job. Obviously we wanted to limit, Janarian to be able to go out there and do certain things. But, from the cover teams to the return teams, I thought it was excellent momentum, for us, even down to the kicking game. Oscar had made a heck of a tackle too.
0: Head coach Corey Mays talking about special teams, specifically coming off of that win against Toronto, 28-24 at Mosaic Stadium. And that was a big win for the Riders, coming off of two straight losses on the road. So that was kind of a must-win situation heading into what's going to be even more pressure in the Labor Day Classic this weekend.
1: I think the pressure is off.
0: You think?
1: Yeah. Like, there's always pressure to win on Labor Day.
0: Yeah.
1: But if you went in with a third straight L as opposed to a W, I think the pressure comes off a little bit. And in my humble opinion, that's why the defense kind of played a lot better, or a lot differently, I think, in the second half, because they just kind of, okay, hold on here. We can cover these guys. We're fine.
0: Mm-hmm.
1: And the way that Toronto was calling the game with three running plays in the whole game, one run in each half, essentially.
0: Mm-hmm.
1: We know he's throwing. Like, let's just cover our guy and we're fine. And that's exactly what they did.
0: That was another thing that you and Luke Mullender were talking to head coach Corey Mace about in the postgame show is, I mean, it was kind of the tale of two different defenses.
1: Yeah.
0: First half versus second half. So he talked a little bit about that that defense in, you know, the latter half of the ballgame.
2: Just one of those things at halftime, and that was a huge play for us. I think Mike Rose ended up getting the block and Sales took it back. I knew those points would be crucial for us. We were pretty aggressive as far as play calling inside the 10-yard line, going for it on third down, just trying to get us some momentum. And, it didn't turn out for us, but that play was crucial for us, as you can see how it turned out in the end there with the score. But it was just a conversation at halftime. We were down 10 points. We knew we needed everybody, and that's a character win, man. That's the type of win that I think great teams need to be involved in, just to kind of put a stamp on the belief and the trust that we have in each other to pull anything out in any situation.
0: Head coach Corey Mace comments post-game, of course, with the adjustments that they made at halftime. And of course, right before that is when we talked about those big 5 points that were put up on the board because of the blocked the block, and then, of course, Marcus Sales taking it back into the end zone to score some of those points. Marcus Sales, of course, he was one of our game stars. So he was our defensive game star following the game, and he was talking a little bit about that momentum at the end of the first half.
4: It's huge. I mean, it wasn't me that blocked it. I'm pretty sure it was Mike Rose that blocked it. So, I mean, credit. I mean, special teams is a huge part of this game. And, even on their side, they got Janarian Grant, who can make plays all over the place. But for the swing of the game, I mean, we got 2 points there. And then we got a field goal at the end. So that was 5 points. And shoot, our offense got the ball back in the first half or the second half. And shoot, if they were able to score, we're back in the game. It would have been, I'm pretty sure, about a 3-point game at the time. So credit, they didn't score until a little bit later. But at the same time, we put it all together. So that's all we need.
0: Marcus Sales talking to us post game after their big win over the Toronto Argonauts at home this past weekend. And then it's onward and upward, looking ahead at next week, Sunday game. So I got some extra time. They're back on the practice field. What, Wednesday?
1: Wednesday, yes.
0: So day off today, day off tomorrow, and then it's back to work.
1: And before I forget, I should mention that Saturday is also the Fan Fest day, where the players get to take up on the concourse. So you can come out, you can watch the walkthrough practice. It'll be over around 11 o'clock. I wouldn't get there for then. I believe the gates open at 10. And so the players will be set up on tables around the concourse. So again, it's an opportunity to interact, meet the players, get photos. Well, I don't know if you can get photos, but you can definitely get autographs and meet them. So it's a really, really, really, really, really cool day. One of the highlights of my year. But Again, make sure that you're there earlier so you're not disappointed.
0: And I think you will also find some of us there live on location. I know we usually go there and we do some live broadcasting and stuff and participate in all the fun because it is a really a fun weekend. Labor Day Classic weekend is always my favorite. And I know that there are some fans from outside the province who tell us that it's not the Labor Day Classic because it's not on Labor Day. But no, it's the Labor Day Classic. It's the 61st annual. Can you believe that? It's been a long time.
1: Yes.
0: I remember going to those games as a kid. They were always the loudest. I know this is it's a sellout. So the atmosphere is going to be insane. Back-to-back sellouts, too. I know Winnipeg has done a really good job with their attendance numbers, but it's encouraging to see. I think this would be the third sellout of the season at Mosaic Stadium, if I'm not mistaken. Home opener, this past weekend, and now this upcoming one. Am I missing any?
1: No, I think you're right. I believe you are.
0: Yes. Okay. Well, book that. First time Dave said I was right.
1: Yeah.
0: First time today, anyway.
1: Don't go kicking a horse with that information.
0: Okay. Beating a dead horse. I'm sorry. Really quickly here, I know we do need to take a break.
1: Even worse, it's dead now.
0: Poor horse. This is why I caught myself.
1: Kicked it to death, yeah. Okay, Dave. Sorry. Carry on.
0: We're also going to hear from Del Duncan Busby a little bit later on.
1: Yes.
0: We'll hear from Keyshawn Johnson. We'll talk to some of the receivers that we heard from postgame. And then, yes, lots of other things still to come throughout the show this afternoon. I did also want to quickly mention here Scottie Scheffler. Big weekend for him, passing Tiger Woods as the PGA's all-time career earnings leader. $10 million tour championship payday at the FedEx Cup title. So now he has surpassed Tiger Woods by, what is that, $10 million? Ooh. I think. Yeah, $130 million is his all-time earning list. Tiger Woods, $120 million and change. Inflation.
1: But still, you know what? It was. I saw one comment online and it absolutely had me rolling on the floor in the fact that I'd hate to see what the taxes are on that. I'm like, oh yeah.
0: He's not worried about taxes.
1: That's the biggest concern with that.
0: Mm-hmm.
1: Yeah. I was like, wow.
0: You got to give credit where credit is due. You know, that's a lot of money.
1: Yeah, it is. Absolutely. It is.
0: Oh, man. Well, congratulations to Scottie Scheffler. Showing up, showing out, and making bank. My goodness. Okay, we're going to talk a few more CFL things as time continues. Of course, join in the conversation anytime. Prairie Land Rentals text line. 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They probably have what you need. Deal with the owner at 600 Albert Street. And of course, the Monday installment of the Sports Cage brought to you by Sask Today, Saskatchewan's leading online news, egg, and sports portal. 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
0: Welcome back to the Monday installment of the Sports Cage. I'm Tegan Witko, and of course, one of the biggest stories coming off of this weekend is Dante Meyers, who is coming off a Grey Cup in Saskatchewan. Now he has cracked the Bengals' 53-man roster, and we're here with our next guest to talk all about it, Jay Morrison from BengalsTalk.com. First of all, thank you so much for taking the time, and it's such a pleasure to meet you, Jay.
9: Yeah, thanks for having me on. I'm looking forward to talking about Dante. He is a good, fun story.
0: Oh, isn't he ever? I mean, Dante is coming off that Grey Cup championship here in Saskatchewan, as I mentioned, in 2025, now that he's cracked that roster. From your perspective, I know that you've been watching a lot of Bengals training camp, a lot of preseason. When, in your mind, Jay, did Dante Meyers go from an interesting CFL guy to, okay, this guy might actually make the team?
9: Instantly. I mean, in OTAs, he was turning heads. Or the third-string quarterback, Josh Johnson, was talking about how he had the quarterback room buzzing way back in the spring. You know, the interesting thing was the coaches kind of downplayed it. I think when you've been around this league for as long as a lot of these coaches have, you see a lot of Dante Meyers. You see guys that come out and flash early, and then it's like, well, can they keep it up? Can they keep building on it? Can they keep stacking days? The cliche they always like to throw out there. And Zach Taylor, the head coach of the Bengals, brought that up Friday night after the game in Philadelphia and said that Dante's consistency is what has separated him, that all that flash he showed in the first week of training camp, he's just built on. And you know, Ja'Marr Chase gets the injury scare a week ago, I can't remember, but the days are all running together. But when Ja'Marr Chase is out of practice, Dante Meyers is running with the first team. And he's staying after practice for 40 minutes and getting a long throwing session in with Joe Burrow, because Joe Burrow is very big on reading guys' body language. And Joe Burrow just hasn't had a lot of reps with Dante Meyers. He was running with the twos and threes a lot in practice. And so there weren't a lot of reps banked between the two. So he flashed right away. And then you just wonder, you see that a lot. Would he peter out? And he is not. He has just continued to ascend.
0: Great follow on Twitter, by the way, Jay Morrison. Go follow him if you don't already, or X. I'm sorry, I should call it the appropriate name. But I did see you were one of the first to cover the story about him taking that next step, right? Showing his work ethic, driving from Atlanta to Cincy to toss around the ball with Joe Burrow. What does that say about his work ethic?
9: Yeah, I mean, it's incredible. And you would think, okay, that's anybody that gets a call from Joe Burrow and says, hey, can you come throw? Or they're like, yeah, heck yeah, I'm going to do that. But Joe Burrow said, can you be here tomorrow? And Dante was in Atlanta, and that's about an 8-hour drive. He drove through the night just to be there for a morning session the next day to throw with Joe Burrow. And it's remarkable, because like, he has this burning drive that comes through. He has this intense self-belief in himself. I mean, he paid $100 just to try out for the CFL. And it doesn't, when you talk to him, he's also so incredibly humble. It's just this really unique mix of just fierce belief in yourself, but yet understanding of the bigger picture and where you are in the hierarchy of trying to make the NFL. And it's just, it's amazing. It really is. It's such a great story. And I know he's, I mean, this happens every year. It's not just the media and the coaches, but the fans will like lom on to a guy that is an upstart in camp, and he becomes a fan favorite, and then he gets cut and they kind of forget about him. And, you know, Dante has been that guy that the fans have just been all behind since the get go. And now he's on the roster, and I hope there's Dante Meyers jerseys in the pro shop, because I know they will sell a lot of them. He has just rapidly become a fan favorite.
0: And then when you look at the rest of that receiver room, Jay, I mean, you got Ja'Marr Chase, T. Higgins, they're at the top, obviously, but there's been a battle for some of those complementary roles. Where do you see Meyers fitting in?
9: You know, that's the thing. I mean, Andre Yoshivas was, he's the three. He was a six round pick a couple years ago. This is his contract year. He's had some struggles with drops. I think he's still kind of the wide receiver three right now. But Dante, that's the interesting thing. When he's taken Ja'Marr Chase reps, that's not just saying he's worthy of being a starter. They moved Ja'Marr Chase all over the formation. And so Dante Myers, in the short time he has been here, he has learned all three positions. They feel comfortable putting him in anywhere. And I think that's going to get him on the field. A lot of times you see stories like this and they make the 53, but then they're inactive. You know, they don't make the 46-man game day roster. And I don't think that's going to be the case with Dante. I think we're going to see him play. I mean, there's only so many targets to go around. T and Ja'Marr are going to get a lot of those, but I can see him making a big play or two right off the bat in week one. He's going to get his opportunities. One of the other receivers that made the roster is a rookie who is more of just kind of he's a project still at this point. And, you know, he's a high point specialist, but Dante Myers he's getting real separation. And I know he's going against backups in that game against Philly, but he was unguardable. And you get a guy like that, and Joe Burrow knows where you're going to be and knows you're going to be open, and Joe Burrow will get him the ball. I don't think you're going to be seeing like 3, 4, or 5 targets a game, but he's going to get one or two, and he's going to make it count when he gets him.
0: What do you potentially foresee when it comes to the return game? I mean, up here in Canada, when it comes to the CFL, obviously special teams is a huge facet of the game. Do you think that we're going to see some flashes from him possibly in that role?
9: I don't think so unless there's an injury. You know, the other guy they kept, Charlie Jones, was their return. He was their 4th-round pick. Each of his first 3 years in the league, he had a return touchdown. Just really, really good, but injury prone. And so Keyshawn Williams really kind of won that returner job this year. Now, Dante was back there, but it's not even so much explosiveness. It's dependability and trust. And I just don't, I'm not saying he can't do it, but I just don't think the Bengals have seen enough of him in that role. Whereas Keyshawn was here for the final three games last year. They signed him off of the Pittsburgh practice squad after Charlie Jones got hurt at the end of last year. So they know what they have in Keyshawn, and he has been the best returner in this camp. If something happens to Keyshawn, then yes, I think they would stick Dante Myers in there, but I don't think we're going to see him get a lot of opportunities early on.
0: Fair. And I mean, at the age of 26, he isn't the youngest player, right? I mean, but he's still developing. He's still learning the NFL game. He's taken a very different route when you look at his career, college, you know, and then obviously CFL. And now he's in Cincy. Do you think that the Bengals maybe see that maturity as an advantage when it comes to a guy like Dante?
9: Yeah, absolutely. I mean, across the board, last year they drafted a linebacker in the second round who's 25 years old. He might have even been 26 at that point. We were talking before we came on the air. He also drove for DoorDash like Dante did. And you're seeing more of that anyhow because of the extra COVID year. And these guys are coming into the league older. And this organization really does value the personality and the traits that go along that make you a good person you got to have talent, obviously, but they really do dive in and they look for guys that are good all around people and that are self-driven. And the big thing they always talk about is they want guys that love football, not what football can do for you. The big house, the flashy cars and all that. They love the grind of football, practicing, watching film, driving 8 hours through the night to do a throwing session with Joe Burrow, you know, that all that kind of stuff. He's got all that. And I do think that makes him a really attractive option for this team. And then the talent just topped it off this summer.
0: Jay, I know you're a busy guy, so I just have one final one for you here. As we look ahead to week one in the NFL, how realistic is it that we see Dante Myers getting some reps, possibly catching some balls against Tampa Bay?
9: Yeah, I think it's a lock, you know, barring injury. I think he's probably on the pecking order fifth. He's ahead of Keyshawn, but Keyshawn's going to be the returner. But if they only dress 5 receivers, Dante's going to be one of them. I think Colby Young is going to be the guy that's going to be inactive, the rookie. And, you get early in the season like this, I'm sure the Tampa Bay Buccaneers are going to be well aware of the Dante Myers story, but they're also going to be throwing a lot of coverage at Ja'Marr Chase and T. Higgins, and then Chase Brown come out of the backfield, and there's going to be chances for Dante Myers to make some plays in that game.
0: Well, I know I look forward to watching it. Thank you so much for taking the time, Jay Morrison, BengalsTalk.com. Hope to catch up with you again down the road this season.
9: Yeah, would like to do that. Thanks for having me on.
0: All right, love it. Jay Morrison joining us on the Western Pizza Guest Hotline. Let's take a break. We'll be right back. This is the Sports Cage streaming at sportscage.com, our YouTube channel, and of course on the mighty 620 CKRM.
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0: Pretty quiet night here for sports, at least locally. Not a ton going on, but if you like your baseball, you got lots to look forward to. There are 12 games on the slate in Major League Baseball action. Of course, the Toronto Blue Jays, they're going to be off tonight, but they are going to be getting set for their next series. They're facing the Guardians this week, who they're chasing for a wild card spot. So this could be a very interesting series. I mean, they've been looking good. What was it, a week ago? I'm pretty sure they were getting booed off the field. And then they just swept Seattle over Thursday. The weekend.
1: That was Thursday.
0: Was that Thursday?
1: That was Thursday.
0: And then they sweep Seattle over the weekend, and now everybody loves them again. Mad Max pitches into the seventh inning.
1: Yeah.
0: Getting lots of rest for that bullpen. It was nice to see, but man.
1: They, Toronto Blue Jays faithful, are ready to come unglued on Vladdy.
0: Not going to go there.
1: Yeah.
0: But I'm interested to see how, because they could be in a playoff spot again by the end of the week.
1: Yeah. Oh, yeah. And they've lined up their pitching staff. They changed their rotation this week a little bit to line up better against the Guardians. So
0: we'll see how that shakes out. Very intrigued. Do you know who's on the mound tomorrow for the Jays? Do you remember?
1: I believe it's Bieber. No.
0: I can look it up later.
1: I'll figure it out.
0: I know, because I remember looking this morning and thinking, oh, that's not their regular rotation. So we'll keep you up to date in the next ticker. Also, our sportscage.com poll. This stemmed from Hellebuck in that news that came out last week that, yes, he is in fact requesting a trade, which was the worst kept secret in the NHL. We all knew that he wanted out. But it brings up a good question here, one that you posed, Dave. Should pro athletes be able to request a trade without waiving their no trade rights? So is it fair to come in, sign a contract and say, I'm going to get paid X amount of dollars over X amount of years, and then say, actually, I don't want to be here anymore?
1: See, and that's such a catch 22, because I, at one point, and I don't know if I honestly truly don't know if I'm in the majority or minority when it comes to this, whether, again, there's the school of thought, okay, you signed a contract in good faith that you would play for X team for X number of years, and now you want to void that contract, but you're tying the franchise's hands by saying, well, I still want part of that contract to work because I signed a no movement or no trade clause, so I get to pick where I go.
0: Yeah, here are the teams I don't want to play for.
1: So, okay. So there's the one school of thought that, okay, if you're voiding this part of the contract where you're going to play for this organization, then you should also be voiding that part of the contract, telling the organization where you can go. But there's the other school of thought that says, well, you know what? They played well enough and they were able to negotiate that into their contract.
0: I mean, it is kind of on the team at the end of the day. But why would you allow this player to sign that deal? This is what you committed to.
1: Peer pressure. Because that's just the price of doing business, right? Whether it comes to a signing bonus, right? You've got to match this signing bonus. So now this player's got a no trade, no move. I got to do the same thing if I want to sign the guy. And so there's the pressure to do that. And I can understand both sides of the coin, but I also understand the player that says, you know what? I negotiated that. And I don't want to play for you.
0: Yeah, my agent put in the hard work to make sure that I got to call the shots here.
1: Yeah. So it may be unfair to the organization, as in the Winnipeg Jets, right? They're saying to themselves, well, you don't want to play here, but you're not letting us send you where we want to send you, right? Which may or may not be happening.
0: They're still paying this guy.
1: Yeah, they're still paying him. And so whether he's going to show up at training camp or not is going to be an interesting...
0: Yeah, I mean... Hellebuyck is good. Where does he fit, though? Where does he fit? Where is the need for him where he actually wants to go?
1: I should have let you finish the answer, right? It's like me on the Family Feud buzzing in too early and messing it up.
0: Yeah, and giving me the wrong answer.
1: Yeah, but Buffalo's where they want him, I don't know if he has say over going there or not. I know that apparently the rumor mill says there was a deal on the table, but Winnipeg balked at it at the last minute of the draft. So I don't know. But... I'm just curious.
0: Yeah, I could see him fitting in there well. I mean, he's likely going to an American team.
1: Oh, 1,000,000%. There's nowhere in Canada he'll go.
0: He himself is American. And I don't know if that really has any factor in why he wanted the trade. I think he wanted the trade before all of the other trade stuff was happening. Yeah.
1: Who would take him? Who would want him in Canada?
0: Yeah.
1: Or could fit him, right? Vancouver's rebuilding. They don't.
0: The Habs are good with Dolbish.
1: Yeah. Toronto, who knows? Ottawa. Ottawa is very comfortable with where they're at.
0: Yeah.
1: And then the Edmonton Oilers, everybody except their team management appears to know that they need goaltending. So they're not going to make the move. They're going to try to sign another
0: forward. Well, maybe Babcock will change that.
1: Well, never know.
0: Hey, I'm choosing to stay positive for Oilers fans. I'm not even an Oiler fan.
1: I appreciate that. I'm just saying, to me, that they maybe Freddie Anderson is the answer, even though he got injured in the offseason. I don't know. I'm just curious, who are you siding with? Do you think that he should still demand the trade and say, I pick where I go? Or do you think that he says, no, I want it out? Then that voids it all. You go where you're told to go then, and then suck it up, Buttercup, because maybe there are worse places than Winnipeg.
0: The contract is signed. So I think that he has all of the right in the world to say, I don't want to go there.
1: I'm not disputing it.
0: And again,
1: also, that same piece of paper does say that he will play for the Winnipeg Jets for X number of years.
0: Right. So, they're going to have to meet in the middle there somewhere. I don't know. This is why I didn't get into agent work, because it's way too convoluted and confusing. But I'm curious, because we are getting closer and closer to the start of the season. So he's going to have to land somewhere, or he's just going to be sitting on the couch getting paid millions of dollars.
1: Yeah, you're too busy kicking horses.
0: Oh my gosh. Kicking a guy while they're down, beating a dead horse. I'm sorry, okay? It's been a long weekend. By the way, one thing I did forget to mention here in your sports ticker is that there were 28 Canadians that cracked 53-man rosters in the NFL after cutdown day. And Messi has announced his retirement from Argentina's national team. So just a couple of things I should have mentioned there. That was your sports ticker brought to you by Reliance Group of Companies. We got to take a quick break. We'll be back on the other side with your Riders Coaches Show. 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
22: It's a 4 p.m. Good afternoon. Showers and 15 degrees in Regina. I'm Will Manzik from the SAS Today Newsroom with 620 CKRM News. Three new beds are being added to Regina General Hospital's neonatal unit. This will allow for more care for vulnerable newborns from Regina and nearby communities. The unit will now house 28 beds. The expansion is backed by an $8.32 million provincial investment in pediatric and neonatal care. More than $2 million will support staffing for the new beds. The Hospitals of Regina Foundation is also contributing $800,000 for specialized equipment. The beds are expected to open in early September. A stormy weekend on the prairies brought significant rainfall to southern Saskatchewan. Estevan received nearly 47 millimeters of rain. Here in Regina, 41 millimeters of rain fell. Golf ball size hail was also reported in Estevan yesterday afternoon. And Environment Canada says a tornado was reported around 4 o'clock yesterday afternoon just south of Merrifield. They're also working on confirming a separate tornado that was reported near Kelso. Skilled trades have started to become more attractive as a career option for Canadians. This comes as various levels of government invest heavily in these professions, while a boom in AI also creates fear over the future of many desk jobs. The CEO of Skilled Trades BC, Shelley Gray, says to look for exposure first before making the switch.
23: Getting the hands-on exposure to different trades to figure out what you are interested in terms of, you know, is it carpentry, is it plumbing, is it electrical? Those are all very different and different skill sets that you kind of need.
22: Gray says several institutions offer sampler or pre-apprenticeship programs to try out the various trades. Saskatchewan and the Federation of Sovereign Indigenous Nations have extended SIGA's exclusive rights to operate online gaming in the province. The deal will last until September of 2029 and approved a new gaming center pilot project. The updated gaming framework agreement also increases SIGA's slot machine allocation by 49. That brings the total to 2,619. Officials say the agreement supports First Nations employment, economic development, and revenue sharing across the province. And a safety checkpoint has been added in the Clearwater River Dene Nation as uranium exploration activity grows. It's located along Highway 955 north of LaLoche. The First Nation says it established the checkpoint because there was a need for up-to-date information. Two new uranium exploration companies also recently set up shop in the region as well. That's 620 CKRM News. Read more stories from around your community and around the province at sasktoday.ca and 620ckrm.com.
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4: 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Periods of rain this afternoon.

Hootay, let's go. He was very emotional with that phone call when he got the call from Troy Walters. 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

0: at a high of 16 degrees. That wind is still going to be gusting up to 51 kilometers an hour out of the west. Tonight, we're going to be clearing up, and that wind is going to slow down a little bit there, and we're going to drop to 9 degrees. For tomorrow, mostly sunshine and a high of 22. For Wednesday, mostly sunny and a high of 25. Thursday, isolated showers and 27, and then 26 degrees on Friday with lots of sunshine.
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2: 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I'm Tegan Witko, joined by voice of the Saskatchewan Rough Riders, Dave Thomas, Curtis Gammon, Bat Gammon, as we like to call him, keeping us on the air at 620 CKRM on the stream as well at sportscage.com and our YouTube channel. 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Text us on the Prairie Land Rentals text line as well. 306-936-6262. Had a great conversation with Jay Morrison of BengalsTalk.com earlier in the show. So if you missed out on that, go back and find it anywhere that you happen to stream your podcasts. You'll get it there. We had a conversation specifically focusing on Dante Meyers because he has cracked the 53-man roster with the Cincinnati Bengals, which means that he's sticking around. He's hanging out with the team. He was very emotional when he got that phone call from coach, and we played that for you earlier as well. Super cool to see that. And I mean, a lot of other Canadians also cracking some rosters there in the NFL. 28 cracking rosters after the final cuts took place over the weekend. So the one of note here, of course, Dante Meyers with his connection to the 2025 Grey Cup Championship team with the Saskatchewan Rough Riders. Another one is Curtis Rourke, right? Mm-hmm. He is under rights with the Saskatchewan Rough Riders when it comes to the CFL. So they own his rights, but he is going to be the third string QB for the San Francisco 49ers.
3: From what I understand, showed very, very well, and again, suffered an unfortunate injury. It's a second consecutive training camp. Of course, last year, he had an injury on his knee after, what was it, the ACL? I think it was the ACL that he injured, right? So, had the knee injury regardless, and then ribs this year. But again, it's not about, you'd love to see them with the Riders, but you also really like seeing them living their dreams, fulfilling their goals.
2: It's kind of a win-win situation, right?
3: True.
2: And I mean, right? Even when you were talking about how much money they're making on the practice roster,
3: yeah.
2: That's insane.
3: Yeah. Six figures.
2: Just to practice a couple of times a week. I mean, they are professional athletes. They're putting in more than just that. I don't mean to discount it by any stretch of the imagination. They're busting their tail. They're studying the playbook. They're still paying very close attention and living in the gym, I'm sure.
3: Oh, absolutely. They're very critical role on the practice roster. Number one, you've got to make sure you're ready. Number two, you're getting your team ready by running scout teams, stuff like that. That's the way the Riders use their practice roster guys a lot, right? They're developing the players within their system, but then they also go ahead and they study the opponent so that they can give the offense or the defense a look, a feel for what it's going to be game day when they've seen what they've spotted on video. And it's not an easy job.
2: You only get one chance to get it right every week, right?
3: No. And end of the day, you know, you're getting paid to play football.
2: Exactly.
3: Not bad.
2: So pretty cool stories coming out of the NFL this week, that's for sure. And then a couple of other things. We are, by the way, going to get to your Riders coaches show here in just a bit with Micah Johnson. He is the defensive line coach with the Saskatchewan Rough Riders. He played with the Riders as early as last season. So once we get him linked up, we'll have a conversation with him about last week's game and what's to come in the Labor Day Classic this week. I also did want to bring this up to you, Dave, I'm not sure if you happen to see it, but as we were doing the pregame show from the Sports Cage Lounge at Mosaic Stadium, the Stamps game was on, right?
3: Okay, yeah.
2: And they were playing the Ticats, and Wes Cates looks over at me and he says, "Is that Bill Burr?" Bill Burr was at the Stamps game this weekend.
3: The comedian.
2: The comedian.
3: Yeah, he was there. He was doing a show or something in Calgary.
2: Oh, that would explain it. Yeah. That would explain it. And as you can see, lovely picture of him and a video of him sitting up in the booth. I forgot that he was a football guy.
3: He's been to every NFL stadium, and then I guess was in Calgary, went and saw the game. And, maybe I should check out some of the stadiums. I'd love to see him at Mosaic. That would be pretty cool.
2: There's a chance. It could happen.
3: Given the state of the suites at McMahon Stadium, it'd be a treat. Sorry, I'm just kidding. And it's hilarious because there's a lot of people, and again, I get it, doesn't have all the modern amenities and everything like that, but what do you expect? It was built when it was built, so on and so forth, but again, still one of my favorite places to call a game.
2: It's still, the energy in there is hard to beat. It's

0: pretty awesome.
1: It's pretty cool. Yeah.
0: It's pretty. I went to a West final there. Trying to remember what year that would have been. Many, many years ago. The Riders were in it.
1: Yeah.
0: I can't remember.
1: See,
0: what
1: actually, I think I remember seeing you because Calgary scored a touchdown and then you went down and kicked the horse. So it was running the sideline.
0: Dave, that's enough out of you.
1: You said it.
0: Anyway.
1: Sorry, I'm done. I'm dropping it.
0: So the CFL also did a collaboration with a company called the Province of Canada.
1: I didn't understand what this meant. Explain, please, okay, to all of our friends at home.
0: So essentially what happened is the CFL worked with the Hip, the band, the Tragically Hip, and they decided, like, hey, let's do a collaboration. Let's do something here. If, for those who don't know, this is the 10-year anniversary of the Man Machine Poem Tour, the final tour that they did before Gord Downie passed away. That's when they did limited shows, 6 shows across Canada, finishing in Kingston, Ontario, their hometown. And that was, you know, the final performance. In fact, CBC did a rebroadcast of that just a couple weeks back there. I want to say it was August 22nd or whatever. I'm a big Hip fan, so I'm geeking out right now. I'll stop doing that. The Province of Canada was what was confusing people.
1: Yes. Yes.
0: Because obviously there's provinces in Canada and there's territories in Canada. No, that's the name of the company that they partnered with to create the merchandise. So Province of Canada is the merchandise company that partnered with the Tragically Hip and then partnered with the CFL to do this merchandise line.
1: Gotcha. Makes sense.
0: They're pretty sweet. The swag. I think there's only maybe 3 items that are Hip CFL merch branded that are in the Rider store right now. Those are going to sell fast. I might have to go down there and drop some money. But that's okay. It's worth it.
1: Yep.
0: They're limited edition. I'm a sucker for that limited edition stuff. I think I might have like 3 Indigenous Rider logo shirts.
1: Oh, cool.
0: I just have to get them.
1: See, I'm so glad that you explained that. Thank you. Because I didn't understand the Province of Canada. Because it came out right at the same time as the whole declaration. And I don't want to get into politics, but the whole declaration of the Lake of America. And I'm like, okay, is this a shot at it? I don't understand. I'm missing what this means.
0: The state of Canada?
1: I don't understand. But now I get it. So thank you very much. And it totally makes sense now.
0: I did what I could. I'm a woman of the people. What can I say? Yeah. I got to do the research.
1: It's appreciated.
0: So yes, we are still going to get to Micah Johnson here in just a little bit on the Riders Coaches Show for Steelcraft Doors. So as we wait to get him linked up here, we should also talk a little bit about the receivers coming off of this 28-24 win for the Saskatchewan Rough Riders when Toronto was in town this past week. Because we talked a lot about special teams, talked a little bit about the defense. We're going to dive deeper into that as the show goes on here. But one of the conversations that we had post-game was from one of the top receivers of the night. And that was Dell Duncan Busby. I caught up with him after the win. I'm down here with Dell Duncan Busby, of course, tonight. 4 receptions, 82 yards, and a touchdown. Talk a little bit about that touchdown reception and what you saw from the pass coming from Trevor.
2: Trev threw up a perfect ball. Knew that it was going to be man coverage, so I figured I had an opportunity on the route. Won the route. Rest is history.
0: Now, you did take the win tonight. However, there were some times where your team struggled offensively tonight. So without having a chance to look at tape yet, what do you guys want to clean up?
2: Just being a little bit better on first down. I think that's the big emphasis that we've been talking about for the last couple of weeks, being a little bit better on first down. And then, we're one of the best second down and long teams in the league. So we just want to keep that rolling. And honestly, we just don't want to make it as hard on ourselves on second down.
0: Now, talk about those young receivers who have stepped up now that you guys are battling some injuries this season.
2: Those guys have put in tremendous effort. Obviously, like Dylan, Daniel, Mims, all those guys, they put in great work this offseason, throughout the season, to know the playbook. They're moving around in different positions, so that's just really a testament to those young guys putting in the extra work.
0: Now, finally, I saw you up on the bench hyping up the crowd at the end of this game, deep into the fourth quarter. Just talk about how cool it is to see this building sold out.
2: Oh, man, it's so cool, man. I love it. 13th man is the best in the whole league, man. So I love that everybody came out, and this right here was a little preview for what's to come next week, man. We're just going out there, just go out there, ball, and just do what we got to do.
0: Enjoy the win, Dell. We'll see you next week.
2: Thank you very much.
0: Dell Duncan Busby, sideline after the win, 28-24 for the green and white. Actually, we got a text here on the Prairie Land Rentals text line, 306-936-6262, if you want to join in the conversation. Karen said, good win for the Riders. Not pretty, but they were able to pull it off. Good teams are able to do that. And yes, that was a character win. Karen goes on to say her husband has been a huge Bengal fan for decades, and so is she. and their children now. So over the moon that Dante Myers has made the Bengals roster. Super happy for him. Can't wait to see him play. Never mind. Thank you for the articles about the Bengals and Myers today. So clearly Karen saw the article at sportscage.com, which you can go read for yourself right now. And of course, we had that conversation with Jay Morrison at BengalsTalk.com earlier in the show that you can go back and listen to in podcast form. And then there's a little question here from Karen at the end. Question, Tegan was wearing a Bengals hat the other week. Just curious, also a Bengals fan? Yes, Karen. Absolutely. I'm right there with you.
1: Yeah.
0: I love it. I'm rocking it again today because I have to. In fact, I almost went in full-fledged Bengals gear today, but I thought I should rock a little bit of, you know, rider swag as well, considering they had a big win over the weekend. So thank you for the text, Karen, 306-936-6262 to chime in and join the conversation. Rose, also, much like yourself, Dave, appreciative of the explanation when it came to the CFL tragically hip collaboration, because I think a lot of people were just very confused as to what the Province of Canada thing was all about. So there you go. Now we got our case. We're set. One other receiver that I would like to hear from, stemming from the win at Mosaic Stadium for the Riders this weekend. Top receiver had an absolutely incredible night. What did you see in Keyshawn Johnson's game?
1: 10 receptions, 146 yards, a touchdown.
0: So pretty good night.
1: The one thing that I noticed that's a very good night. Sorry, I didn't mean to just gloss over your comment. That's bang on. But the one thing I noticed with Keyshawn, and maybe, you know, folks that were there would probably have seen it. I don't know if you pick it up on television as well or not. But when the Riders would break huddle, there's a lot of times that Keyshawn was with Shamar Bridges.
0: Mm-hmm.
1: And again, Keyshawn not only worrying about what he's got to do and what read he's got to make pre-snap, he's also helping Shamar make sure he's lined up. Now, let's face it.
0: There was some miscommunication at times.
1: There were, and you had to expect that, right? So the Riders going in, and one that Luke pointed out, right? It's just such a subtle nuance where an in could have become a dig route. So an in that was maybe supposed to be 10 yards turns into a bit of a 14-yard looper. The 4 yards difference in the split second that it takes to get there means that you arrive late. So the details are so intricate, and full marks to Shamar Bridges, right? Because the Riders were in a point of need when it came into this week with Johnny Johnson III missing the game on the one-game injured list. And Shamar came in. And again, there's only so much you can absorb of a playbook.
0: Yeah, when you're there for 5 days.
1: Essentially. And from all accounts, dove right in, said, you know what, I'm going to make myself available to play. You know, it may not be me knowing 100% of the playbook. Yeah,
0: I'm still using Google Maps to get to the stadium.
1: That's right. Exactly, right? Like, don't forget the humanity off the field, right? Yeah. Where am I going to live? How am I going to do this, right? So all of that has to be dealt with in short order. But then also you got to dive into the playbook. And I know that Shamar from, again, everything that I was told was knee-deep in that playbook, going ahead, learning what he had to do and picking up what he had to. And it's only going to be better from here on out. But again, back to Keyshawn and your comment, they're breaking huddle and the two of them are having conversations, right? And just, hey, here's what I see. Again, it's such a subtlety. And again, it's not even as long of a conversation as I've just made it out to be. But those little things, that leadership quality and Keyshawn Johnson taking the time to make sure that the offense is going to hum, is fantastic. And then he runs that out route just to perfection, right?
0: Yeah.
1: Sells that he's going in, then he goes out. And it seems like, you know, everybody should kind of know that this is coming. Very similar to Tommy Stevens going to go ahead and plunge in. You should know that out route is coming, but they have perfected it so well that he keeps just getting open.
0: And his touchdown sellies are even getting better with time. Like they keep getting better and improving.
1: Well, I see Jamarcus Hardrick has kind of got in on the post dance, which is interesting. And nothing against Jamar. Like, Jamarcus, go ahead. Do you. I think it's fine.
0: Yoshi's got the moves. He's got the moves. It's pretty impressive.
1: I noticed that he isn't, you know, it used to be the big bear hug and then lift the receiver way up into the air.
0: Oh, yeah.
1: That's kind of stopped. I'm not sure why.
0: Well,
1: he almost dropped somebody on his head, though, right?
0: I was just about to say, maybe the risk isn't worth the reward on that one. It's like when Dylan Jatte got his first career CFL touchdown and he went to go jump up into the stands and like hop over in the south end zone. He got up to it and realized, that's a little high. I'm maybe not going to do that.
1: Yeah, that's right.
0: Hang tight. I don't want to pull something.
1: Yeah. And there's a lip there. There's an edge.
0: Yeah, there's definitely a ledge. Yeah. You don't want to hurt yourself celebrating. That's we've all heard those stories. It's happened enough. That does not need to be front page news. But I am curious, just before we hear from Keyshawn Johnson here quickly and some of the comments he made post game, Shamar Bridges, I'm glad that you brought him up because, again, very quick turnaround for him. Just brought in last week. Now heading into a massive game when it comes to your standings in the West Division, right? I mean, it's also the Labor Day Classic. There's added pressure. There's a sold out crowd. Johnny Johnson III, though, only one game. So what happens if he does come back next week? Does that mean Shamar Bridges bumps down to the PR? Do you think that there's still space for him on that depth chart?
1: I call that a good problem to have.
0: Oh, yeah.
1: Right? Like having to make your decision as to what it's going to look like, right? Mm-hmm. And I think we'll find out more. We'll find out if Johnny can get back on the field and Johnny Johnson III, if he can get back and practicing this week. But that's a great problem to have. You've got an explosive receiver like Shamar Bridges, who will have another week with the playbook under his belt. And you've got Johnny Johnson III, who's performed well thus far this season, has shown his versatility in the punt return / kick return game or whatever has been called upon. So I think it will be interesting is, again, what's that dynamic going to look like? Also the ratio, right? If you're adding an American, that means you've got to take an American off. So who comes on, who comes off? So the ratio is always going to be the one that
0: because you also got to look at the rest of your team. And like, is Woods 100%? Because he did come off the field maybe looking a little shaken up at one point during that game. So is Woods going to be 100%?
1: Yeah.
0: Is Nick Weeb going to be 100%? Again, with the ratio, right? I know it's a totally different group of players in a different position altogether, but all of these factors need to be taken into account. That's why I do not envy coaches in the CFL, because it's like putting together a puzzle. Where does everything fit?
1: I would be very curious. The one that I'm also curious is how does James Burgess Jr. grade out? Because, again, you know, he came in, he said, you know what, I've been watching film. Like, there's plays to be made here. Like, we could get, you know, 4 interceptions was the number that he used. The team got 2, probably should have had 3, but maybe even had 4. But I'm throwing this out there saying that, you know, he picked one off, and it was a nice interception, made the right read, stepped in front of the man from where he was supposed to be. So, again, clearly did the homework on the play to make the play. Now where does he fit in, right? So... Are you going to go back? Is Jackson Ford going to be healthy so you can bring a Canadian onto the roster at safety and then move Nelson back to the corner where James Burgess Jr. was? Or again, there's a lot of different plays that can be made here. And right now, again, you're dealing, I would suggest, from a hand of strength, not a hand of weakness where you have to make a change due to injury. You've got an opportunity to make a change to make the team better.
0: And that former U of S Husky, Lacombo, looked pretty good at safety.
1: Well, and that's, again, Corey Mace told me, he said he could be the best corner in this league. He is fast, he is smart, and he does the little things right. And, well, except for catching. Corey Mace's words, not mine. But again, again, he has fun with Nelson talking about, you know, the number of picks that you could have, right? Like, he was talking to us post-game, and he said, yeah, you know, like the one, it hit him right between the numbers on the chest. He's lucky it wasn't a spear.
0: Would have gone right there. He would be gone.
1: I'm like, you know, that's true. And, like, again, Nelson Lacombo is really, you know, in college he played half, and then they moved him to the corner. And he just would take away whoever it was that they were up against, whether it was the Philpotts. So again, he couldn't take away both Philpotts when he's playing them in college, but he would be lined up against one of them.
0: Yeah.
1: And that was what he did at the University of Saskatchewan. He's brought it to Saskatchewan. And I thought it was interesting that they moved him to safety because he never, ever played safety in college. A lot of time players will be moved to the safety spot or the more, air quotes, traditional Canadian spots. You know what I mean? On your roster. But they didn't do that with Nelson. They at the university level, then they brought him to Saskatchewan, and that's what he did, right? So again, very high IQ, and I'm going to be interested to see what they slot.
0: Yeah, I'm looking forward to the Riders getting back on the field this week, just to kind of see how things are going to shake out against the Bombers, and especially with you know, Tommy Neild making his return to Saskatchewan this weekend as well.
1: Tommy Neild will be very interesting. Cool. I'm just really curious about the Winnipeg Blue Bombers, and again, you could make this argument for a lot of teams in the CFL this year, right? With so much parity across the league. Sorry, except for Ottawa. But I'm just saying, like, what are you going to go ahead and just see what they're, which Winnipeg team is going to come in. Is it the team that I thought used the new rules masterfully against Montreal and maybe laid a bit of a roadmap for how you can beat the Alouettes by just sheer utter clock control?
0: There was a lot of people, I am willing to guarantee, that made a lot of if they made a sprinkle, they probably were very happy with their handsome return after that loss by the Owls.
1: Yeah,
0: because I was not expecting that, but there had to be a slip up at some point, right? Montreal is a good team, dare I say the best team in the league. Some point, you're going to have a slip up. You're going to make the mistakes. I just wasn't expecting it to. I knew it would come to a West Division team, but I wasn't expecting it to be the Bombers.
1: But what I'll say the Bombers did was they did exactly what the Rough Riders did in the second half.
0: Yep.
1: They controlled the ball. They dictated the pace of the game. I think that Chad Kelly and the Toronto Argonauts like to go quick, just like Davis Alexander and the Montreal Alouettes. So look at the time of possession for the Riders and the Argos. 36 minutes, 32 seconds for the Riders. 36 minutes, 23 minutes for the Argos. So the Riders had the ball a full 13 minutes more than the Argos did. They had it for almost an entire quarter longer than the Argos. So the best defense sometimes is your offense keeping the opposition off the field. That's what Winnipeg did. And I would venture to say that's exactly what they're going to try to do with Brady Oliveira coming in to try to control the clock. Now, Toronto, and I don't know if this is what led to their demise or not, they had four rushing attempts through the ball game. Four rushing attempts. So that's tough. And so, like I say, Brady Oliveira is going to come in, and if they can move the ball, and that's where Micah Johnson and his defensive line are going to come in. If they're the ones that can make the stop and make the most of it, then that's where I think the game is really going to hinge.
0: A question for you coming in on the Prairie Line Rentals text line, 306-936-6262 from Baden. I really hope I'm saying your name correctly. Olette and Schaefer, you were just talking about the run game. When is Olette expected to return? Isn't he supposed to be close? Because he was six game, right?
1: He's six game.
0: And that was, I don't even know how many weeks ago now.
1: He was on game five. So
0: potentially after the bye week then.
1: Potentially. I think the six would expire after this game. If I'm not mistaken, I will double check and I will let you know here in about 35 seconds. But while I'm looking that up, again, I'm not a medical doctor.
0: No, and we never claim to be.
1: No, I like
0: again,
1: to play one.
0: We don't save lives for a living. We just talk on the radio.
1: Like to play one. Yeah, absolutely. Yeah. And that's kind of, that's the most common question that I get, right, all the time, is when are we going to see KSB? When are we going to potentially see AJ Olette come back into the lineup? And they're very valid questions. The thing is that what's the long-term strategy, right? You want to make sure that they come back and they don't push it. Like, I don't know what percentage Samuel Emelis was back when he came back into the lineup, if you know what I mean.
0: And then unfortunately got banged up again, and now he's out on the sixth game, and it was instant sixth game, right? It wasn't like, okay, we're going to feel it out for a week and then decide. It was, immediate six-game injured list, so, which is a little concerning.
1: It's hard to say, and plus when the players are on the six-game injured list, they technically can't practice, you know what I mean? So, you're looking over four games now, game five coming up for AJ Olette and his knee injury, so again, I think patience is going to be what we see this week at practice. We may see them start to ramp up, because once you get to that four-game mark, you can start to do the ramp up. So it's not just like you show up and you play. So I would love to absolutely say definitively that they'll both come back after six games expire. I can't do that, but I'm hoping.
0: Yeah.
1: Absolutely hoping.
0: I mean, again, it's a moving target, and the human body is so unpredictable. You just never know, and you don't want to take the risk if you don't have to. So if you're watching the live stream there, of course, you can see the game that Olette went down. I had no concept of how many weeks it had been.
1: No.
0: But hopefully we see Kian Schaefer-Baker and AJ Olette returning in short order. One of the other things that came up, and we are trying to still get to your Riders coaches show ready to rock here right away. So if we can get Micah Johnson, defensive line coach, to join us here in a moment, we certainly will, because we're looking forward to chatting with him. Riders coaches show, by the way, for Steelcraft Doors, made in Western Canada for Western Canada, locations in Regina, Saskatoon, Prince Albert, and servicing all of Saskatchewan. There is so much more that we can get to here, stemming from that Rider win over the Toronto Argonauts at Mosaic Stadium this past weekend. Like that one package that they're putting together with Tommy Stevens and then Trevor Harris out as a receiver We got to dive into that a little bit more later.
1: You saw what I saw, right?
0: Yeah, I saw it.
1: But it was a shuck and jive, though. Yeah. It wasn't... I know that you want me to be quiet, but real quick, Trevor Harris went and lined up at his receiver spot in the short yardage unit, yeah. And nobody from the Argos followed him. Like, he was there standing alone, but just as Tommy Stevens went and stepped under center, then there was a defensive back that sprinted out. So I don't know if he would have actually got there in any time or not, but it was the Argos trying to goat the Riders into throwing the ball, saying, okay, we can't stop Tommy Stevens. Let's see if we can force him into throwing or make it enticing for him to do so.
0: It seems like way too big of a risk to throw a ball to Trevor Harris in that situation. Not only because of ball security, but just the sheer concept of having Trevor out there as a receiver and being tackled.
1: Well, that's why you do it goal line only, right? Well, you don't want to have to make him run 25 yards. But yeah, like,
0: heck no.
1: Again, it's one of those things that the Riders may go back and look on film. Again, there's no games against the Argos this season unless the Riders are playing in a crossover or unless it's the Grey Cup. But
0: why not just pull him off the field? Why keep him out there?
1: Because I think the simple answer is that when you have that package out, you can go tempo then, right? So say, for example, okay, Tommy Stevens goes for the 1 yard plunge, the 2 yard or three or four or whatever, right? And say all of a sudden now, instead of it being first and goal from the five, it's now first and goal or second and goal from the four. If you have Trevor out there, you still have receivers that are in play.
0: Yeah.
1: So you can go tempo right away. Toronto can't make any substitutions. So then you can throw something like that.
0: It's a pacing thing.
1: So that's what I'm thinking it is. It prevents the opposition from going
0: ahead.
1: That
0: makes sense. So he doesn't have to run all the way off the field, get to the sideline. Okay.
1: But then Toronto can't match what you've got, right? So Trevor Harris can stand right there and do what they do.
0: Right by the sideline.
1: Yeah.
0: On the goal line, essentially.
1: All by himself. Yeah. Him and Gaynor hanging out.
0: Yeah, just taking a break. Yeah. No big deal. Okay. That makes a lot of sense. I just wanted to make sure we brought that up before we take a break because we do need to do that right now. So we'll be back on the other side. It's the Sports Cage, and you can find the stream at sportscage.com, our YouTube channel as well. And of course, on the mighty 620 CKRM.
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0: Clutch Performers with Tegan, Dave, and Curtis. I'm going to go first here. We were talking Blue Jays a little bit earlier, and I wanted to talk about their new Hall of Excellence at Rogers Center. So essentially, all 11 members of the old level of excellence were carried over, and then they just had their new first inductee as part of their, 50-year celebrations with the Toronto Blue Jays. So Buck Martinez is about as fitting as it gets for their most recent inductee. I mean, he has been part of the Blue Jays organization for, what, five decades as a player?
1: 44 years.
0: Dang. Because he was a catcher, broadcaster, manager, ambassador. He did it all. So he joined 1981, played six seasons, moved into broadcasting in 87, and then, of course, called his final game in the World Series, Game 7, last year when Toronto was in it.
1: My funny, the part that stuck out to me was the story where they told him, hey, you know what? Next year, you're not playing for us. But we've got this opportunity with one of our broadcast partners that is looking for somebody, and we think that you'd be really good at it. And so he balked. No, there's no way. If I'm not playing, I'm playing next year. Went home and talked to his wife, and she said, I think you should call him back. So he did. And that's how the broadcast journey began for Buck Pierce.
0: You mean Buck Martinez?
1: Buck Martinez, yeah, sorry. Buck Pierce, yeah. Way to go, Dave.
0: No, you're good, you're good, you're good. When he was very emotional, and I thought this was kind of cool. I grabbed a clip here to play, just in his honor as he wrapped up his speech with the iconic Buck call.
12: And as always, and for one last time, swinging a drive. Get up, Buck, get out of here. I'm gone.
0: Isn't that so fitting?
1: Gave me goosebumps.
0: It does, again. I know. Well, and Buck Martinez is one of those broadcasters who I will always appreciate. He is just so good at what he did. And it's kind of weird not having him on the panel anymore, on the broadcast anymore. No discounting the work that they're currently doing. But it's just, it's odd. It's odd not having him on there anymore.
1: One more quick Buck Martinez story for you. He was at the Saskatoon Sports Dinner a couple of years ago. And so he came out. And so, again, it's all on the guests. Sometimes they're very shy and you don't know that. Like, they'll tell their stories, but it's very hard for them to go and meet the public. Mm-hmm. Buck Martinez held up the dinner, going and visiting with each and every table, thanking them for coming. And there's over, I think there's like almost 3,000 people that are in attendance at the dinner. And Buck took it upon himself. He said, if these people are kind enough to come out and see me, I'm going to go and see them.
0: Oh, that's cool. So he's just like a salt of the earth good guy, too.
1: Yep.
0: That just adds to it. Well, congratulations to Buck Martinez. That's my first Clutch Performer. I got one more before I throw it over to you. Tennessee football. They're going to be honoring Dolly Parton. And it's pretty cool. All throughout this season, they're going to be rocking these very special stickers on their helmets. And it's essentially a commemorative butterfly helmet sticker. Every player is going to rock one of these. And it's because they call Dolly Parton the Queen of East Tennessee. So it's a little butterfly in yellow or orange. I can't remember. Anyway, it says Dolly in the center of it. So I thought that was really cool. Of course, Dolly Parton passed away last week at the age of 80. Grew up, a couple hours, maybe a hour away from Knoxville, and had a relationship with Tennessee. Most notably, performed Rocky Top with Peyton Manning in 2023.
1: I forgot about that. Totally. Oh, I wish I would have remembered that.
0: Oh, I wish I would have grabbed the clip for Curtis. That would have been fun. But Dolly Parton being honored by Tennessee football. I thought that was pretty dang clutch.
1: Yeah, absolutely. You know what? I'm going to go off the chart with my Clutch Performer.
0: Okay.
1: All right. I was going to give it to Oscar Chapman. He had a heck of a ball game.
0: And got a tackle.
1: Yeah. Made a great play in drawing the entire, at least one of the members of the Toronto defense offside on a field goal attempt. But I'm going to go with, I loved the junior cheer team at the Riders. They had over 300 kids out on the field because it was kind of the family day, right? It was the carnival atmosphere. So they had juniors all over the place, from photographers to a young lady singing the anthem to over 300 junior cheerleaders out on the field.
0: So piggybacking off that, shout out to Coach Courtney Odelin Acapo, because she was trying to corral 300 kids on the field and trying to teach them all the routines and everything. And of course, the rest of the Play 92 Rider cheer team, they did a fantastic job. It was pretty cool.
1: Yeah. And I know a number, a couple of those youngsters were actually children of Rider coaching staff members. So that was pretty cool.
0: Wasn't Corey Mace's kid a part of it?
1: Yes, she was. And I believe that Mark Mueller's daughter, who read the starting lineup, was also part of it. So,
0: oh, that's cool.
1: So yeah, it was
0: that's a
1: cool.
0: fun one.
1: And you know what? That's something you'll never forget. The time that you got to go ahead and perform and do the performance, like getting all the kids out at halftime was an amazing accomplishment in itself. So you didn't use all 16 minutes just getting everybody on the field. So it was fun. So good on you. Good on the kids for learning the routine during the summer. So that was pretty neat.
0: Yeah, that's pretty cool. Pretty clutch, if you ask me. I think that's it for our clutch performers, unless we're missing anybody. Backgammon says we're good. Cool. Your clutch performer. Oh, and if you're watching the stream, we got a picture of Dolly Parton up on the stream right now and a look at that sticker that Tennessee football is going to be rocking on their helmets this season. It's a pretty, pretty cool way to commemorate her and, you know, have her memory living on. So that's pretty sweet. Football brings us together. That's nice to see. Your clutch performer is always brought to you by Kiln Solar. 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That is Kiln Solar in Lumsden. I do also want to quickly mention here, the Saskatchewan Rough Rider Foundation 50-50 is now underway with an early bird prize, a new one up for grabs this week. There's a different one every single week. Of course, if you buy your ticket, you're in for the massive 50-50 jackpot. It's what was it last game?
1: One old game? I don't remember for game. I remember last Labor Day, it was about 1.3 mil, I think it was.
0: Well, that'd pay for a nice vacation.
1: Oh, yeah.
0: That'd be pretty cool. So if you want to get in on not only the grand prize, of course, which is half the jackpot, the early bird prize is up for grabs this week. And yes, I did not misspeak. Prizes, multiple. $1,000 co-op gift card.
1: That's good.
0: Three people are going to be winning that. And then there's also another prize here. So the deadline for the co-op gift cards, Thursday at 10 o'clock. Make sure you get in on it before then. And then there's also Costa Rica for two. So that is a package. Return flights to and from Liberia. You also get 7 nights at Planet Hollywood, all inclusive. So the food, the drinks, everything, all in there. Or you can take $9,000 in cash. So you have an opportunity to win a $1,000 co-op gift card, a trip for two to Costa Rica, or $9,000. Get your tickets before it's too late. The second prize, by the way, the Costa Rica all-inclusive package, deadline is Saturday at 10 p.m. And I think I just said Costa Rica about four different ways. Is it Costa?
1: Tomato, tomato. I think it depends on how you want to do it.
0: It's a hot destination vacation that you can take in the dead of winter if you want. That sounds like a good January trip, in my opinion.
1: I'm so afraid that the text line is going to go off the charts, or maybe our YouTube chat going to go off the rails when I ask the question, what's wrong with me? But when you said that there was three people were going to share the $1,000 gift card to co-op, I'm like, so what if I don't know the other two people is what I'm thinking in my head. There's $3,000 gift cards, right?
0: Yes.
1: No, like I'm serious. That's
0: I'm
1: just contemplating in my head. Like that's what how I heard it. I'm like, so like what if I don't know these people that have like how are we gonna never mind.
0: How do you split it? $333.33 each.
1: Yeah, exactly. I understand that math. I'm mathing. I'm just not figuring out the logistical way that we're gonna go ahead and execute the program, but got it.
0: Everybody gets a grand.
1: Yeah.
0: Everybody gets
1: $1,000.
0: Yeah,
1: thank you.
0: Gets $1,000. Yeah. Three people.
1: Like I said, I don't know what's wrong with me. Like,
0: it's a Monday. It's fine. I usually don't make sense on good days either. So I should also should we pick the score right now? Or do we want to do sprinkle of the day first? I think we'll.
1: Sprinkle?
0: Yeah, you're right. Let's go, Curtis. Let's do sprinkle of the day. Haven't decided what I'm going to sprinkle on yet today. There's too many options. But if you haven't participated in this before, do so responsibly. Make sure you're over the age of 18. 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You can make your picks online, generate the QR code. 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Boom, you're done. Let's look at the Labor Day Classic because it's right in front of me and it's fun. It's fun to look at these.
1: Yeah.
0: So,
1: wow.
0: Okay. The point spread is 5.5. I was expecting it to be a little closer than that.
1: That's what I was wowing at.
0: Yeah. So point spread 5.5. Riders favorites. Over under 57.5. I guess that's not that out of the scope of reality.
1: No.
0: I'd probably take the over, though. It might be a shootout.
1: Yeah.
0: With a rowdy crowd.
1: Oh, yeah.
0: It's Labor Day. It's the Sunday of the long weekend. It's kind of the last hurrah for kids as they kind of get back into school and the routine and all of that jazz, right? So I think that fans are going to be fired up. Winnipeg travels well. Say what you want about Winnipeg and the Blue Bombers, but their fans are passionate and they travel exceptionally well. I think it's going to be a really... I think it's going to be tight. I would... Yeah, I don't like that point spread. I'm not taking that.
1: I'm just checking out the forecast, the early forecast for what we're calling for on Sunday so far. And right now, it looks like we're going to see a mix of sun and cloud at a temperature of about 23 degrees.
0: So kind of perfect football weather.
1: Yeah, very little wind. So, yeah.
0: Although... There was very little wind to start this past weekend's game. And then before I knew it, my hair was blowing all over the place. Got really cold really fast. It was nice, though, because there was a ton of bugs on the field for the first half.
1: Okay.
0: Which is very unusual. That usually doesn't happen.
1: We were inundated with them at practice last week.
0: Oh, were you?
1: But still. Okay, injuries.
0: Okay, noted. All right, so that's what we're looking at for the Labor Day Classic here in Regina. Do we want to look at the Ontario version between the Argos and Ticats? Sure. Over under on this one. Okay, that's a bit higher, 58.5.
1: Mm-hmm.
0: Oh, who do you even take in this one? I mean, Toronto's the favorite.
1: Toronto's the favorite. Hamilton had a chance in Calgary.
0: Mm-hmm.
1: Full marks to the Stamps for coming back and Dedrick Mills asserting himself as the dominant running back that he can be.
0: I don't know. Again, these are two teams now on the flip side where it's kind of the opposite of Saskatchewan, Winnipeg. These are two teams coming off losses and probably going to be hungry for a win in front of a big crowd, right? I mean, Hamilton, I've heard it's hard to play there.
1: It's not easy. And the two teams did play 2 weeks ago in the driving rain that Toronto won. So
0: I'm taking Ticats on this one, I think.
1: At home, it's hard. It's hard.
0: Mm-hmm.
1: It's hard not to pick the home team on Labor Day, I've found.
0: Yeah, I think that crowd is going to be loud. They're going to be obnoxious. And I just don't have all the faith in the world in the Argos right now.
1: How about Calgary-Edmonton? Edmonton, a one-point favorite on the road.
0: Oh, this one's going to be fun. I got to take Edmonton, though. I do. I mean, listen, VA's been looking good.
1: If he's back. This line will change when we determine
0: whether he should be back next week, though, right?
1: Yeah.
0: He's trending in that way.
1: Never say never, right?
0: Yeah.
1: I'm just
0: checking to see if he has his status updated.
1: Yeah, they won't. Yeah, because they play Monday, they won't go to practice till Thursday. So they've got a nice long week, unlike BC, who are staying in Ontario.
0: That's unfortunate.
1: They're actually talking with the Lions crew last weekend when we were in Vancouver. They're pretty excited about it.
0: Really?
1: They said, you know, we kind of did this thing for Kelowna. When we were there, we just hunkered down in Kelowna for a week and a bit and played a couple of games. It worked out well. It was fun for the whole crew. So they've been there, they've done that, and they figure that it'll be more athlete-friendly not to have to go ahead through three time zones.
0: Well, yeah. I mean, you might as well just hang out.
1: Yeah.
0: Is it three? Weather's not bad out there.
1: Yeah, three time zones. So.
0: Yeah, okay. Return timeline. Yeah, I can't. Again, CFL website. It's all new. So every link that you click doesn't work. They're all broken.
1: Okay.
0: Imagine that. Issues with the CFL website, Dave.
1: Don't. It's new. Working out the bugs. It'll be okay.
0: Well, why do you got to pull off the old website? Start them both in 10. I don't know. I don't like it. I'm not adverse to change, but I don't like it. Go back. Because this new website isn't any better. I don't know.
1: Maybe it'll change.
0: Give me an app. They promised us an app.
1: It's coming.
0: Is it?
1: Yeah.
0: By 2028?
1: I don't know. I just said that it's coming. That's all I know.
0: That's just what you've been told. Okay.
1: What do you want from me, people?
0: I don't know. We might have to dig into it a little bit further. Maybe next week. We can call up Stuart Johnston. Okay. Well, I'm not going to make a decision on the Stamps and Elks right now. Although I am leaning towards the Elk, consider like Josh Love, sure. If he's starting, they're probably still in an okay spot, but don't have obviously as much trust as I would in VA. Who are you taking in that one? Elk or Stamps?
1: I think the Elks.
0: I think you almost have to.
1: Cody Fajardo and the Elks? Yeah. I think Calgary's difference maker is if Dedrick Mills can run the football.
0: Yeah.
1: And it's not easy against the front seven of Edmonton along the way. But I think that Dedrick Mills will determine the outcome of that game.
0: Okay.
1: Yeah.
0: I can dig it. All right. All of our guests so far have been joining us on the Western Pizza Guest Hotline, by the way. Perfect pizza, generous amount of toppings, all the Greek favorites you love. And we probably should take a quick break here. We're still going to play Sastel Pick the Score. We're also going to catch up with Crofty here in a bit and your ticker just around the corner.
1: Should just quickly mention that for folks that were looking for Micah Johnson, our bad, little technical glitch. It's going to be sorted out. We're trying to hook up with Micah tomorrow.
0: Okay. And so, yes.
1: We're figuring it out. It's all good.
0: We will get him on at some point this week because we have questions for the man, and I'm looking forward to it.
1: We've got questions, and they need to be answered.
0: Yes, so we will not let you down. He will be on the show this week. So for right now, won't be today, but we're hoping for tomorrow afternoon, hopefully around 3 o'clock or maybe 5:30. We'll keep you posted. We'll post that nice and early for you, but let's take that break now. 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
0: Not exactly a busy night for local sports here in the province. When I say that, I mean there's essentially nothing going on. So I will tell you, 12 games on the slate in Major League Baseball. Toronto Blue Jays, not one of them. After a little bit of a rocky stretch last week, they got a sweep over Seattle this weekend. So they're facing the Guardians this week. That's a big one for them in the standings, right? Because they're chasing them for that final wild card spot right now. So if they were to sweep that series again, that would be huge for them in the standings as we're now heading into the month of September, which is crazy to think. Playoff baseball is going to be here before you know it. Let's go. A couple other things really quickly here. 28 Canadians have cracked rosters in the NFL. I don't see any on this list from Saskatchewan, but there are certainly a couple of names worth noting, like Curtis Rourke, who is with the Riders. He's got negotiation rights with the Riders, but he has cracked the roster with the San Francisco 49ers. And then not a Canadian, but a former Rider, Grey Cup champion, Dante Meyers, also on the 53-man when it comes to the Cincinnati Bengals. All right, I think that's pretty much everything that we wanted to cover here, other than the sportscage.com poll. Should pro athletes be able to request a trade without waiving their no-trade rights? Vote. Go to sportscage.com and let us know what you think.
1: I'm curious. That is the curiosity. I will give you the latest update right now as we speak. Right now, 68% say no. Once you ask for a trade, you are breaking your contract.
0: Hmm. Okay, I can dig that.
1: As I said, I honestly don't know.
0: Yes, it's a contentious subject, so let us know what you think at sportscage.com or text us. Let us know if you want to dive into it deeper. Prairie Land Rentals text line 306-936-6262. Let's go out on the Western Pizza guest hotline and chat with our boy Crofty, who is putting on his radio announcer hat last week. I thought you were going to take my job there, Crofty.
20: Yeah, your job is safe. Don't you worry. It's fun to do. It was fun. I enjoy it, actually, but... You guys are way smoother and make it way better. Way more informative. Sharky and I just kind of fumble through some things.
0: Well, I mean, you do also have a real job, and we'll get to Croft Electric here in just a moment. But were you tailgating at Mosaic Stadium? How was it? What were you serving up?
20: We did. We had the Croft Electric tailgate. We had pierogies and wings this week.
0: That's quite the combo.
20: Yeah, yeah. My girlfriend put it together because we were busy in the yard working, and so she made that all up. And what we did is took it, and I have a Blackstone, and we just kind of gave everything a little warm-up and a little bit of a char on the pierogies, a little sour cream, and some homemade wings with homemade wing sauce. It was delightful.
0: You got to be doing something fancy for Labor Day this week, I assume.
20: Yeah, I'm looking forward to this week. I'm not sure exactly the menu, watching the weather. I was thinking it would be maybe a chilly kind of... Sunday, but I might save that for a little later when it is a little more chilly. We'll have some. This is the one I plan on being there. Maybe, you know, the full 5 hours. So there'll be some good snacks.
0: Well, Crofty's getting at her this weekend.
1: Yeah. Well, you know, the rain that I'm seeing right now in southern Saskatchewan, the one thing that I'm jumping at is that I bet you there's some producers thinking about drying some grain right now. Mm-hmm. And maybe they don't have the necessary setup, but you can help out with that.
20: 100%. This rain is going to shorten some guys' harvest time in the field for sure. I'm sure they were hoping to be in the field all last weekend, and you know, today again a rain, so that means there are probably two or three more days that they're probably going to lose a week by the time it's 10-10. So yeah, get us out. Let us help you with that. Even bin fans, you know, bin fan setups. You know, we can still get out and help get some things put together. And make something do. Best to get us out early and let us build that service a little bigger, because a lot of those grain dryers and those bin fans draw a lot of power. So we're going to need a bigger service and stuff like that. But there is stuff we can still do, and we can help out and get ahead of that. Yeah, for sure.
0: Well, and I mean, harvest is a very busy time of year, and no time can be wasted. When it comes to your preferred customer program, I'm sure that's super important for producers or really anybody to make sure that they're signed up for that, because, you get bumped to the top of the list, and there's even some prizes in it for you right now, if I'm understanding this right.
20: Yes. We're running a promotion. If you join the Preferred Customer Club, we're going to do a draw for $100. Words are hard today, apparently. Home Depot gift card to help get that renovation going for you. So it's a $100 Home Depot gift card. We're going to draw it. I think we draw it. I should know at the end of this month, so I'm coming up right away.
0: August 31st. Yeah, today.
20: Yeah, so today. You should have drawn it, I guess. I got to get a hold of Amy.
0: You used all of your words up on Friday, Crofty.
20: Yeah, exactly. But yeah, and you're 100% right. During that Preferred Customer Club or membership program, it let's just get out, get to know your electrical system, get ahead of some of those problems. 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The more we know about your electrical system, the more money we can save you in the long run.
0: Oh, we all love saving money. All right, Crofty, remind us, how do we get in touch with you?
20: Check us out on the web, www.croftelectric.com. We have a contact us on there. We have a link to our preferred program. We also have a link to apply for a job, because we are looking for more people as well. Then follow us on the socials for those same reason. Keep up to date on these specials and all the things. And maybe I got to check out our own socials so I'm more up to date. And then the best and quickest way is, of course, to call 306-586-1333.
0: Oh, love that. Do it right. Do it once. Call them up. Crofty at Croft Electric. Appreciate the time, buddy. And we'll touch base a little later on this week.
20: Sounds great. Have a great show.
0: Well, thanks, buddy. You too. Well, I guess he's not going to have a show, but you know what I mean.
1: No, no.
0: He might. I don't know.
1: He's going to make a draw right now.
0: Okay. Let's take a break. We got news coming up. 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
27: It's a 5 o'clock. A good evening, mostly cloudy and 17 degrees in Regina. I'm Will Mancic from the Sask Today Newsroom with 620 CKRM News. More care and more help is coming to Regina General Hospital's neonatal unit. The hospital says 3 beds are being added, bringing the unit's total up to 28. This is part of an $8.32 million investment by the Saskatchewan government. More than 17 full-time positions will support the added capacity. The Hospitals of Regina Foundation is providing $800,000 for specialized technology and equipment. The Saskatchewan Health Authority says the beds are scheduled to become operational in early September. It was an extremely wet weekend in southern Saskatchewan. On Sunday alone, more than 40 millimeters of rain fell in both Estevan and Regina. Golf ball size hail also was reported yesterday afternoon around 3 in Estevan. Environment Canada says a tornado was reported around 4 o'clock Sunday afternoon just south of Merrifield. And a separate tornado was also reported near Kelso. That one hasn't been confirmed, though. The Bank of Canada will be grappling with fresh tariff headwinds facing the economy as it prepares for its next interest rate decision on Wednesday. Canadian Press reporter Michelle Zadikian says the central bank has held its benchmark interest rate steady at 2.25% in 6 straight decisions, and most economists don't expect it to change its stance.
28: Tony Stilo of Oxford Economics says he doesn't think the new tariffs will be enough to push Canada into a recession, but he believes the central bank will want to wait and see how the duties are affecting the economy before adjusting its key lending rate.
27: BMO chief economist Daga Porter says he expects the central bank will keep rates steady for the rest of the year, but monetary policymakers might lean towards lower rates if the economy shows signs of buckling. SEGA will remain Saskatchewan's exclusively licensed online gaming operator until at least September 2029. This comes with new changes to a long-standing agreement between the province and the FSIN. The amendments also approve a gaming center pilot project on the Flying Dust First Nation near Meadow Lake. The site could feature up to 49 slot machines as part of a larger proposed commercial development. In addition, SEGA's provincial slot machine allocation will also increase by 49. And Saskatchewan residents can resume pruning elm trees tomorrow as the province's annual ban ends. The restrictions run from the beginning of April through August to help prevent the spread of Dutch elm disease, which is carried by elm bark beetles. That's 620 CKRM News. Read more stories from around your community and around the province at sasktoday.ca and 620ckrm.com. Your weather is next.
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7: In your precision weather forecast tonight, clearing a low of 9. Tomorrow, mostly sunny, a high of 22. Tomorrow night's low, 10. Wednesday, mostly sunny, a southeast wind between 25 to 40, gusting up to 45, a high of 25. Thursday, some isolated showers, a high of 27, and Friday, sunny, a high of 28. Around the province at this hour, Saskatoon 18, Swift Current 19, Assiniboia 19, Broadview and Mooseman 16, Yorkton and Melville 17, Estevan 18, Weyburn 17. Right now in Moose Jaw, it's mostly cloudy. There's a northwest wind of 54, gusting up to 70, and it's 21 degrees. In Regina right now, it's mostly cloudy. There's a northwest wind of 33, gusting up to 45, and it's 17 degrees. 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
6: 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I'm Tegan Witko, joined by voice of the Saskatchewan Rough Riders, Dave Thomas, and Curtis Gammon, keeping us on the air, 620 CKRM, on the stream as well on sportscage.com, as well as our YouTube channel. 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And that's also what you can text right now, because we're playing Pick the Score right now as we chat with Darian Durant. 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Riders, Bombers, this Sunday. What's the final score going to be? Text it to us, 306-936-6262. You get a chance to win a $200 SaskTel gift card if your guess is the closest to the final result. 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So 306-936-6262. But now, without further ado, let's get into it with doubles.
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6: Darian, it's a great week here in Saskatchewan heading into the Labor Day Classic. But let's not get too far ahead of ourselves here. Let's start with last week. Big win for the Riders. Week 13, comeback win, character win. What did you see differently between that first half and second half?

0: Well, I would look at it as a character win for sure. I mean, Chad Kelly came out hot, and you know, I was a little concerned early on. There were some questions about this Rough Rider secondary, and they had given up a ton of yards over the previous few weeks. So, for Toronto and Kelly to come out hot, I was a little concerned, but just resilience of the Riders. They gave up a ton of big plays, but offensively, they didn't let it get to them. They came back, they answered every score, and then ultimately in the second half, outscoring Toronto 13-2 in the fourth quarter, you know, they just basically put the nail in the coffin. So, you know, they started off slow, and that's why the game is four quarters. It's an entire game. You have to keep the intensity the entire game, but they started off slow, but they were able to close in that fourth quarter and get a huge win at home.
1: So as Tegan, and you kind of mentioned there, Darian, what changed Chad Kelly's effectiveness? Was it the defense? Was it the fact that he got hit hard and was shaken up a little bit in the game? Is it the fact that Toronto decided to run the ball four times in the contest? What was it?
0: I think it's a combination of everything you just mentioned. I mean, you know, with Chad Kelly, he's going to put it up for grabs, and the Rough Riders got their hands on a few of those balls and were able to come down with a couple interceptions as well. So, you know, with the way this defense is designed, they play a lot of off coverage. And if you're not a guy that takes care of the ball, you're going to put it in harm's way. And Chad Kelly has been doing that all season. So, you know, the Rough Riders knew that. And with Toronto, you know, not committing to the run whatsoever, they allowed the secondary to just sit back and you know, just take whatever gave them. So I don't understand why they didn't run the ball. They had plenty of opportunities. They had a lead, but you know what? It's not for me to judge. I think it was a bad decision, and I know they regret that on that flight back home.
2: So from a quarterback perspective, Darian, when you see that defense turn around in the second half, how much confidence does that give you on the offense? How does that adjust a mentality, you know, after you maybe didn't start the game the way you wanted to?
0: Yeah, it's about momentum, especially at home. You get the crowd involved. When you start off slow and Toronto scoring touchdowns, the crowd gets a little quiet. There's some question marks that go in the air. But, you know, once the offense can get going, the defense gets a few stops, the offense comes out, move the ball, whether it's three or if it's a touchdown, it's about puts on the board, chopping away at that lead, not letting Toronto advance that league. So with the defense making plays, the offense doing the exact same thing when they got the ball, you kind of feed off each other. Momentum gets there. The crowd gets involved. And, you know, you could just feel the energy in the building just switching over to Saskatchewan as that game progressed.
1: You got to give credit where credit is due. And the Riders were behind the entire game up until they took the lead with just under 3 minutes to go. But, Darian, explain this to me, because I thought it was very patient play calling from Mark Mueller sticking with the running game. The Riders ran for 124 yards. Kwali Conley, 10 carries for 78, so a 7.8-yard average. Look at my math skills coming in handy there. But
2: still got it.
1: Would you agree with that? Like, the Riders are 5-0 now when they run for 100 yards plus in a football game. Like, how much patience is that? Is that just game plan?
0: I think that's the key to success in the CFL, if you ask me. I think it'd be interesting, though, if you go back in history and you look at the teams that rush for 100 yards, how many of those games do they win? Because from my understanding and my 12 years in the league, it's a very, very high. I'm talking about 70-80% of the time you win when you can run the ball. You control the line of scrimmage. You control down and distance situations. It's so much easier to throw. It just makes the game so much easier for a quarterback. Trevor was able to just pick apart this defense, get whatever he wanted across the middle because they had to step up and respect the run game. So anytime a team is running the ball and they're having success with it, it's a high, high percentage of a chance you'll win the game. And, I mean, you saw a perfect example of that this weekend.
1: You know what? It's funny because I did look up history today, which just happens to be a matter of fact. But it is true that any team that runs the ball and gains that 100 yards, their winning percentage is up there, as you alluded to. But if you go back in Saskatchewan Rough Rider history, and I'll put this out to both you and Tegan, Darian, and I'll even put up my own Western pizza for you guys to enjoy if you get it right. In Saskatchewan Rough Rider history, in those who have carried the ball 350 times or more, who has the highest yards per carry average in Saskatchewan Rough Rider history?
0: Oh, wow.
2: Yards per
0: average. Man, I would have to either go with, I think they're both my, I would have to either go with Corey Sheets or Wes Cates. Am I, how close am I there?
1: Very close.
2: See, I work with Wes every week, so I'm going to say Wes.
1: It's not Wes, though.
2: Oh, okay.
1: Number two.
2: I would get in trouble if I didn't at least throw his name out there.
1: Number two was Kenton Keith.
2: Oh. Wow.
1: Number one, Darian Durant.
0: Well, I don't count.
1: Yes,
0: don't
1: you count, do. You do. You had over 376 carries, averaging 7.8 times every time that you left the line of scrimmage carrying the football, which wow. outdid everyone by almost a full yard, which is something to take credit for, but that's the running game, isn't it?
2: Dang.
0: Yeah, yeah. It's a part of it. You're right, man. And you add Tommy Stevens to, even though he's a quarterback, he's not a true running, those yards count. And it's demoralizing to the defense when a quarterback can come in and get first downs, or when you sit back in coverage, the quarterback tucks the ball and he's able to pick up yards. So you're right, man. It all counts, and it all hurts the defense in just in different ways.
2: I'm glad that you did bring up Tommy Stevens' name, because Dave and I were talking about this a little bit earlier on with the Tommy Stevens package that had Trevor Harris out as a receiver kind of by the sideline there. What did you make of that play?
0: No, I think it's just setting something up. I mean, the defense, they're just waiting on the defense to fall asleep to even think that Trevor's just going on the sideline. It's a substitution. And Trevor, one day, and it's going to be in a big game, mark my word, Trevor's going to hang out on that sideline right close to out of bounds, and he's going to go right up the sideline for a touchdown. So it's just a setup. Trust me, they're going to make it happen.
2: I like it.
1: Get back to running for just a moment with quarterbacks. And obviously, you took your skill seriously, right, in perfecting your craft, Darian. Can you explain to me, I'll qualify this. At one of the most intriguing moments this past week at practice was when Tommy Stevens took it upon himself in indie drills and went and worked out with the running backs. He was practicing stiff arms, and he was talking with Andrew Harris at great length during one of the periods to go over what he could do to make himself better. I've heard of quarterbacks learning to slide from ball players, so on and so forth. How did you perfect that craft?
0: I think it's just it comes natural, and I think that I wish it was something you could teach or is something you can explain, but you know, holes open and close so fast on the line of scrimmage. Guys, especially defensive linemen, they can put their head in one gap and then be able to recover to take another gap away. So I think it's all instinctive, and I think what Tommy was with Andrew about is how do you read some of those techniques from the defensive lineman. How can I find a hole on some of these plays to turn a 2 or 3 yard gain into a 20 or 30 yard gain, which we've seen over and over again. So Andrew Harris is the perfect guy to talk to about reading the line of scrimmage, reading defenders. And, look, we thought Tommy Stevens was a one-trick pony, right? We thought he was just a quarterback sneak guy, short yardage, then he's automatic. But this year, he's shown to take plays that are only supposed to go for 3 or 4 yards and take them 30, 40 yards. So it's definitely an element that teams have to prepare, and it makes the Riders that much more dangerous in the run game.
2: Coming off of 2 straight losses on the road for the Riders, how big is that win on Saturday heading into Labor Day?
0: Huge, huge. I mean, I just couldn't imagine, the temperature in Saskatchewan if the Riders had let this game slip away this past weekend, going into this back-to-back with Winnipeg. Because a lot of the times when you look at this series in Labor Day, you kind of count it as a split. That's another interesting stat I would like to look up, the home-and-home series on Labor Day in the Banjo Bowl, how often it ends up in a split. Because that's kind of what you look at in a situation like this. The Riders should get theirs at home, and Winnipeg should do the same. So if Toronto would have came into Mosaic and got a win, and then the Riders had to go into Labor Day and Banjo Bowl with the pressure, especially with Winnipeg winning in such a convincing way against Montreal, right? You know they have to be riding high. They're hot. They're feeling good about themselves. They have a chance to control their own destiny in the standings with Saskatchewan right there in front of them the next couple of weeks. So it would have been tough going into this back-to-back if the game didn't go their way.
1: New look five receiver package for the Riders this week with some changes due to injury and others. Shamar Bridges, Keyshawn Johnson, Dell Duncan Busby, Deshaun Mims, and Daniel Weeb were the five that started for Trevor Harris. What did you see in the receiving group and what you saw in dissecting the Riders passing game?
0: Daniel Weeb, man, you put the ball in his hands. He can make it happen. I had no idea that he was so good with yak, which is yards after catch. But, you know, he's just showing his ability. A lot of guys, especially guys who come and just fill in for one of the stars in the league, they don't get the opportunity with the touches that you need to kind of get going. But he took advantage of every single touch that came his way. He made some huge plays for the Riders. So I'm excited to see him being featured moving forward, because it's going to be hard to take him out the lineup if he can keep making plays.
1: What was giving him success? Was it the routes that he was running? You mentioned the yak yards, right? You got to make the catch first. Like, how was he used so well by Trevor?
0: I think it starts with the run game. I mean, when the run game's going, now you have guys looking in the backfield. You get your one-on-one matchups on the outside, and that's when you get the ball to him right now and let him do what he does best. And I think that, you know, we talked about the run game and how important it is. And when you're running for 100 yards, how you get into the win column. Well, part of that is being able to throw and you exactly what coverage you have. And you know that there's no safety in the middle of the field and you can take your chances and take your shots with your playmakers. Well, that comes strictly from being able to run the ball, and Toronto's defense had to respect that. And Daniel Weeb took advantage of that, and Trevor knew how to get the ball to his playmakers, and it just looked great to see. So looking forward to seeing this connection moving forward, because if the Riders can continue to run the ball and run it effectively, then you'll see a lot more one-on-one opportunities downfield.
2: So what are you going to be looking for now as we shift gears a little bit here into what's ahead for the Saskatchewan Rough Riders, that matchup between the Riders and the Bombers? What's the most intriguing to Darian Durant?
0: I think it's just this Rider secondary, man. They've been giving up a ton of yards. And, when you're dealing with a guy like Zach doesn't throw a lot of interceptions. So if you're going to be giving up these yards, you would think that Winnipeg would, seal some of these drive with some points, because you have a quarter that takes care of the ball a lot better than Chad Kelly does. So I'm kind of worried about this secondary. And the health of the secondary, and you have a lot of young guys and different lineups, and the continuity may not be there like it needs to be at this point in the season. So I'm just interested to see if the Rider defense and the secondary specifically can hold up against Winnipeg and Brady. And we talked about the run game, right? Brady Oliveira has been just running the rock. He's been getting taking advantage of every touch he can. And if the Rider defense just happens to come up and try to stop the run, now you'll get the one-on-one opportunities, just like the Riders did this past weekend. We'll have those same opportunity. So I want the Riders, a secondary, be able to hold up against a quarterback that's more cautious with the football.
1: Your thought on ball control with the new 35 second play clock? We've started to see teams slow down the tempo of games and use that full 35 seconds to take control. And I guess maybe your best offense is defense, right? Or your best defense is offense, if you know what I mean. The Riders in the last game, 36 minutes to 22 over the Argos. The Winnipeg Blue Bombers in their victory over Montreal, 37 minutes, almost 38 minutes to 22 minutes. So how important is that ball control going to be?
0: Yeah, I mean, you wouldn't think that a 15-second difference would be so of a factor in these games, but the stats tell the tale. You said it, right? I mean, it's huge. And if you have an effective run game, you can get 4 to 5 to 6 yards on first down. You put yourself in a second down situation, you're almost guaranteed, or you're not guaranteed, because that's such a strong word, but you have pretty good odds at getting a first down if you're in second and medium situations. And when you can continue to get first downs, you eat the clock, you wear out defenses, and time of possession is such a huge factor in winning games as well. So you can see with the 35-second clock that teams that are able to run the ball on first down, who can get in second and manageable situations, they're able to control the game, and they're able to win these games pretty handily.
2: It's going to be a fun contest at Mosaic Stadium this weekend, Darian, but I got to ask you about your career and your favorite Labor Day memory.
0: Wow. I mean, honestly, my favorite Labor Day memory is a game that I didn't even play in. and it's Kerry Joseph. It was the run for Kerry Joseph, to seal the deal against Winnipeg in 07. It was just my first time being dressed, feeling the electricity of the stadium, the atmosphere, fans coming from Winnipeg over to Saskatchewan, filling the stadium. It was just a crazy environment, a crazy experience for me. And, that was special, man. And, I'll never forget that play.
2: And one final one from me here, Darian. They made their cutdowns. They made their decisions south of the border in the NFL. And a familiar name to Rider fans in Dante Meyers, cracking the 53-man roster with the Cincinnati Bengals. Now, how cool is it to see a guy who helped shape that Grey Cup win with Saskatchewan in 2025 to now make that jump? I mean, you know what this is all about.
0: Man, for him, it's just his story, right? It's being so close to just being done with football, not wanting to give up, doing whatever it takes. I'm not sure if it was Uber Eats or groceries or something like that. But he just did whatever it takes to keep his dream alive, found a workout with the Riders, got into camp, worked so hard, to make the roster, and due to injury, finally gets an opportunity, takes advantage of it, becomes one of the best receivers in the league, Grey Cup champ. Now, in its mid to late 20s, which is so hard to do because NFL rosters, an executive, they look at your age and how many years they can get out of you. They kind of weigh that into their decision making. So to be in your mid to late 20s and make an NFL roster speaks just volumes about his talent, his work ethic, everything that comes with it, man. So congratulations to him and, good luck. I know the Riders were, the selfish part of them were hoping that it didn't happen and he could had an opportunity to come back, but of course, as his friend and his former teammate, all those guys are happy for him, and I'm very happy for him as well, man. I love to see guys take advantage of opportunities, and he did that. So very, very special moment from Dante Meyers.
1: All right, can we do the rapid round? Three quick questions?
2: Sure.
1: Okay, rapid round.
0: Do it.
1: Okay, question number one. Is it wrong that I am somewhat feeling sorry for the personnel with the Ottawa Red Blacks after they go to 0-11? Because I know it's professional football and everything. There's good football people there. There's good people there. There's good fans there. But 0-11, should we feel sorry for them?
0: Not at all. Because they wouldn't feel sorry for us if we were 0-11. And that's just how the game goes, man. And it's unfortunate. It's a big, big boy sport. You have to put your big boy pants on and deal with the consequences and everything that comes with it. And, me being a former player, I look at it from a side where if they felt like they had no use for us, or if it was our turn and our time is up, they just cut us and they don't really care what goes on after that. So this is how it goes, man. And, my first statement, I'll stick to that. They wouldn't care if the Riders were 0-11 either.
1: Well, coincidentally enough, on this day in 2015, the Riders were 0-9 and decided that they'd make a change in the coaching staff. And then a couple of days later went and won the Labor Day Classic 37-19 over the Winnipeg Blue Bombers with a current player that will be playing here this weekend on Sunday, getting his first career CFL touchdown. And do you remember who threw him that touchdown pass?
0: Who's the special guy?
1: Nick Dembski. You did not play in that 2015 game, by the way. Obscure quarterback.
0: I did.
1: Brett Smith.
0: Brett Smith. Well, I was going to say Tino Cinceri. Wow. Brett Smith. Good old Brett. Good guy.
1: Okay. Last one of the rapid round, though. Trevor Harris is on the cusp of passing Doug Flutie for number 10 all-time CFL passing yards. What does that accomplishment mean? Can you put it into terms? We all know what Doug Flutie did. Like, this is incredible stuff, isn't it?
0: Yeah. You use the word, it's incredible. I mean, I think 12 years, and I think about me being 40 years old and what he's able to do at 40, even dream of doing something like that at that point in time in my life. So, it's incredible what he's doing. Very few guys get an opportunity to play, in their 30s, let alone to be 40 and still playing. So it's just incredible.
2: Yeah. Geez, about 4,000 more to go.
1: But he didn't rush for over 7 yards per carry in his CFL career like Darian Durant.
0: Well, maybe I could still be playing if I didn't run so much. If I had that accuracy like Trevor, I may still be able to pull it off.
2: Oh, all the what ifs come out. Darian, appreciate the time. As always, thanks so much for doing this and look forward to catching up with you as we get through Labor Day here in Regina.
0: Sounds good. Enjoy Labor Day.
2: Well, thank you so much. Darian Durant, of course, Doubles joins us every Monday just after 5 o'clock. Also, I definitely said 4,000. I think I meant to say 400 yards.
1: That's okay.
2: Misspoke. So I just wanted to correct myself. 127. Never mind. See, I don't do math. This is why I got into sports broadcasting. Math is not my strong suit, but it's fine.
1: Okay. We got you.
2: I appreciate you. Thank you, Backgammon. Doubles, of course, is brought to you by Dutch Agriculture. Inspect your openers with Dutch Agriculture's on-farm for you program so you're not caught off guard in the spring. And of course, Doubles joined us on the Western Pizza Guest Hotline. Last call here. We're playing Pick the Score. What do you think that final score is going to be? Labor Day Classic, Mosaic Stadium, Riders, Bombers. What's the result? Closest to wins themselves a $200 Sastel gift card. And of course, just for playing along, you have you're gonna win yourself some tickets to the game as well, the next Rider home game. So kickoff is at 5 o'clock. Text us now, 306-936-6262, with your score prediction. And we still have your sports ticker coming up, and of course, Scott McCauley, Regina Thunder head coach, is going to be joining us here in just a moment. This is the Sports Cage, and it's on the home of Rider Nation, 620 CKRM, and streaming at sportscage.com.
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2: I just want to mention here really quickly, Prairie Land Rentals text line on the YouTube channel. I am not alone. 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They removed the game tracker and replaced it with a bunch of useless info. Bring back the old page. See, we'll complain about all the changes that they need to make. And then, yes, I will be the first to complain when they make the changes and I don't like them. But at least I'm not the only one who feels that way. 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Anyway, Sports Ticker, 12 games.
1: Come on. Everybody knew that nobody was going to like the new website. It could be the greatest thing giving away sliced bread. Yep. And still people would be ticked off. Sorry.
2: Yeah, I don't like it. It's not good. And fix your broken links. Anyway, 12 games on the slate in Major League Baseball tonight. The Toronto Blue Jays, not one of them. After getting booed off the field just last week, Well, they picked it back up. Max Scherzer, Mad Max, pitches into the seventh inning, giving that bullpen some rest, and they swept Seattle over the weekend. So feeling pretty good heading into their new series against the Guardians, which is going to kick off tomorrow in Cleveland, who they are chasing for a wild card spot. So this will be an entertaining series to watch as we get closer to October. SportsCage.com poll. Should pro athletes be able to request a trade without waiving their no trade rights? You can vote at SportsCage.com and let us know what you think. 28 Canadians have cracked 53-man rosters in the NFL. Cut down day, of course, taking place over the weekend. That is your sports ticker for Steelcraft Doors, made in Western Canada for Western Canada. And now we're going to head out on the Western Pizza Guest Hotline and welcome in our next guest, Scott McCauley, whose red hot Regina Thunder just continue to roll. He is head coach of that club. Thanks so much for taking the time, Scott.
15: Well, thanks for giving me an opportunity to come and talk about the Regina Thunder and junior football. I guess what's happening.
2: Yeah. Well, I mean, you have a bye week now, so you didn't have any excuses, right?
15: Well, I'm looking forward to the bye week. You know, like, our guys have been working hard and everyone's exhausted. And, you know, to have a few days off, you know, definitely is going to help and get everyone re-energized, come back and then take the run for the rest of the year.
2: Scott, I mean, heading into the bye, undefeated, so impressive, 4-0, you know, only undefeated team in the PFC. How pleased are you with where this football team is sitting and how they've been performing thus far this season?
15: Yeah, like, pretty happy. You know, like, we do have a really, like, a really young team, and we talked about, like, you know, kind of concentrating on each practice and each week, and then by week six, we felt like we should be firing on all cylinders, and the fact that we're 4-0, like, you know, if you would ask me what I thought our, you know, what our record would be going into the bye week, I'm not sure I would have said 4-0, but so definitely pleased with the record, definitely pleased with the way that the guys are playing right now. Right now, it's just all about staying focused and continuing to grow, because we are young and inexperienced, and there's a lot of hurdles that we have to keep on trying to climb over.
1: Coach, you're plus 138 points in the points for and against through those four games this year. To me, watching the game just yesterday, it seemed like there was a definite offensive game plan when you came out of the gates that you executed to perfection. Is that just a sign of this group starting to mature? As you mentioned, they are young.
15: Yeah, no, for sure. Like, yeah, Paul Tokars, our offense coordinator, has done a good job with organizing the game plan, and he does a great job collaborating with the other offensive coaches to sort of gather their feedback and their intel, and then from there always develops a, you know, a solid game plan. And I think we have a lot of weapons as well, like, you know, James Alonk at quarterback and run with the ball, but he also he can throw as well, and he's got a lot of different weapons at the receiver spot that he can throw the ball to, so that definitely helps. And then you look at, you know, our running back room with Pierre Bourque, like, leading the way. Also, he's done a great job, and, you know, he adds a huge dynamic portion to our offense. But, you know, I really think about sort of our defense. You know, I was just looking at the amount of takeaways we've had, and we've had over 20, you know, 8 interceptions, 5 fumble recoveries, and I don't know, like 7 turnovers on down. So you kind of bring that into the mix, you're definitely going to give your offense a short field to play with, and it goes a long way to gain points.
2: Maybe talk a little bit about your quarterback there, because impressive. I mean, offense putting up 441 yards, your quarterback throwing, you know, 3 touchdowns, 11 different receivers. I mean, there's got to be a lot clicking for him right now.
15: Yeah, absolutely. Like, Jaden, like, he's, well, one, he's tall, so he can get a good vision of what's happening in front of him. He's smart. He's got a solid football IQ. He's actually Dan Clark's nephew, and so obviously they've watched a few football games together and talked about the game in depth. And you know, like, he's a phenomenal athlete. Again, like, he can buy himself time by moving his legs, but he also is very good at getting rid of the ball quickly. So, you know, he's a guy that we really wanted to get at coming out of high school. And you know, like, this year it just came apparent, like, you know, we gotta, you know, just allow him to be the guy and go through the pains of having a new quarterback playing. And he's done a great job growing quickly and getting the guys to fall behind him.
1: He's got an efficiency rating thus far this season of 113.2, which is off the charts when you consider that he's just in his second year. Was it a big leap of faith to hand him controls of the offense? Or you obviously mentioned the attributes that he possesses. You were just comfortable and confident in handing him the reins?
15: I mean, there's a bit of a process. We knew him coming out of high school that, you know, this guy's going to be a stud, and we wanted to have him, you know, part of our organization. We were lucky enough that we were able to recruit him and also now retain him, right? But, you know, at the end of like last season, we knew that like that first year he was able to get a little bit of playing time and grow a little bit and gain a little bit more confidence. Cause I mean, just the speed of the play and the, like how strong guys are compared to being, you know, a 22-year-old going against a 17 or 18-year-old goes a long way. Right. So, but during practice all last year, like he definitely looked like a guy that could, you know, take over the reins and lead the team. And that became very apparent, like after spring camp. And, you know, we had a fifth year quarterback coming back and Adam Mosher, who is our starting guy, you know, like pretty much like all last year, with Jackson Arnott. But, anyways, he, came apparent that Zlonk was the guy and it was time to just, cut the reins and let him go.
1: He obviously has to have people that run the right routes and get themselves into good spots. Ben Walls, we've got the opportunity to see him at Rider training or Rider practice, pardon me, each and every day. But yesterday, that throw to Donovelle as he came across the middle, I'm like, where is this throw going? And then all of a sudden, there's 16 streaking across the screen. Tell me about your receiver group.
15: Well, again, like they're solid. You know, we actually been kind of struggling trying to figure out who the top five guys are going to be on the field. So there's a little bit of a rotation going on there. And especially when we go on road trips and stuff, there's a lot of depth in that room, for sure. So, I mean, you got Kyan Brockman from St. Bruce, Saskatchewan. And I bet you like most people that are listening to this right now have no idea where it is. but he's like, you know, probably 6'4" and, you know, massive like hamstrings from playing hockey and stuff. Just, you know, he's a phenomenal athlete and he's a guy that can really stretch the defenses. And then you go to a guy like also Ben Walls, who everybody kind of knows about and is also part of the Saskatchewan Roughriders practice roster. Like having both those guys at the boundary side opens up a lot of things, you know, across the board. But, you know, when you go to the field side, you know, like there's Lucas Tierra is kind of like the leader of the receiver group and he's been very impactful. We haven't gotten the ball as much as we wanted to this year so far. I think he's only had 6 touches or whatever, but that'll fix itself in its own as we move forward here. So, but he's another guy that's dynamic. And then you have a guy like Tanner Donovelle that just really has that that top speed that could take the top off of defenses and stretch them vertically. And he's a special athlete as well. So we're lucky that way.
2: September 12th is certainly a date that football fans have circled on their calendar. Saskatoon coming to Regina for that rivalry game. They're 3-1. They're right behind the Regina Thunder. So how much does that game, how important is that game and how are you preparing for it during the bye?
15: Well, anytime you're playing against your provincial arch rivals, it's always a big time game. You know, for us, like kind of looking at like whatever the record sort of is coming out of the next 2-game series with them, like that's really going to dictate who has a home playoff advantage, right? And for us, like not just having being able to play the game in Regina with our own fans, but just the gate and from an organizational standpoint means a lot, right? So there's a lot on the line, you know, bragging rights. And obviously there's that, you know, there are arch rivals and we always look forward to playing them. But also from an organizational standpoint, there is a lot of pressure to win those games because it goes a long way with, you know, helping us to do what we do off the field with the players as well.
2: Well, there's some history there, right? I'm thinking back to that PFC final last year.
15: Oh, yeah. We're looking forward to having the opportunity to replay them again and hopefully be able to make up for what happened there in the last couple minutes of that game. But, you know, it's a new team and it's a new season and our guys are excited to keep on growing. And, you know, like I said, like we feel like we're going to be the best we can be by the end of, you know, week 6. And this is now going to be week 5. And so we're not fully exactly where we want to be, but we're going to have a good solid, like, you know, 2 weeks of practice in preparation for September 12th. And we look forward to playing them at Libel Field. The place is going to be jam packed and loud and crazy. And it's going to be a phenomenal environment that we're looking forward to playing in.
1: That was going to be my question. You are playing the game at Libel Field. How big of an advantage is it there? Because for folks that haven't been, you should go. Because the atmosphere is outstanding for junior football. It's a perfect size venue. And as a fan, you just can't help but get involved in the game. What does it mean to your team?
15: I think that's going to be kind of the bit of the... They help us out a little bit, having that home field advantage and having the fans in the stands. It's going to be loud. It's going to be crazy. They're going to bring a lot of excitement. And for us, like, you know, we normally play 3 of our 4 games there. And so, you know, it truly is like our home field, and we love playing there. The RMF always takes good care of us and allows us to utilize their building and stuff. So it's, they do a great job at even hosting the opposing teams too. Like they have, you know, really two great locker rooms that are put together as one. And then they have access to the RMF's equipment room. So therefore they have like a coach's meeting room. They probably normally have it better off than us, but at the end of the day, the RMF does a great job to host everybody. And we love playing there.
1: Can't believe we haven't, sorry, go ahead.
2: Super important question. I wanted to know how Dave actually performed yesterday during the punt pass kick challenge at half.
15: Well, you know what? I have no idea. Like we kind of like did that. I came out there and I saw Lee Jones like apparently had like this humongous punt. I was like, who punted that? And they're like, oh, it's Lee Jones. And that's all I heard is that he was clearly a great punter. But in regards to Dave, I never had the opportunity to see it. But I'll definitely do some sniffing around and get back to you.
1: Okay. We'd appreciate if you don't. Just throwing that out there. Just maybe not. But what I did want to ask about was your defense, because we talked a lot about the offense, and the defense just swarmed all day yesterday, I thought. What do you see from your defense?
15: I see like like our defensive line is very good, and there's about six or seven guys that we can easily like rotate in. So throughout the game, like you'll see six different bodies for sure being put into that and keeps them fresh, and they're kind of competing with each other. So it's kind of good to see them kind of ramp things up. But then you go to the defensive backfield again, like we have a lot of veteran players there that have been making a lot of great plays, and they've been involved in the system for, you know, 3 to 5 years, and they know what our expectations are. But the other thing that I really quite enjoyed here recently is a lot of the young guys getting opportunities to play. And we have Dax Gibney that ended up playing like a lot yesterday and was making some big time plays. And, you know, a guy like Hayden Buehler out of Weyburn, like gets interception and stuff. Again, he's another young cat, right? Year two. And, you know, it's great to see those guys stepping up and making plays.
1: So how, as the coach, do you approach this point of the season? Because there are, as you mentioned, it's a young group. So you do have experience. You've got leaders that can lead the way. But for a kid that's come out of high school, right, you play a condensed high school schedule. It's maybe not as intense as the winter workouts and not the spring camp, and you don't have all the practices that you've got and the video work and everything else. It can become very overwhelming. How do you approach that with a younger group?
15: Yeah, I mean, with the younger group, like, we're really player player driven. You know, we kind of give them the vision of like what we want to do, but then we have our players are actually the ones that are sort of driving the team. And so you kind of have those partnerships between a veteran player and a rookie that, you know, they can kind of teach them the ways and show them how to probably watch film or how to prepare for the week and stuff like that in regards to, you know, maybe doing some cooking on Sundays just to make sure their meals and stuff are all set up for the entire week. So we try to do a lot of mentorship sort of type of things. So that's one thing that will continue, and that it's helped us along so far this way. But as we go into like the back end of the season, like, you know, we got our two long travel games out of the way. So that's great. And now, like, you know, like we'll have a 50-man roster when we go to Saskatoon, and they'll give some opportunities for these young guys to travel with the team and get some more playing time. And then also we got the two home games, so we'll have a 65-man roster, and that's kind of a great way to, you know, to keep guys like, you know, keep them involved and keep their spirits up and keep on moving forward.
2: Scott McCauley, head coach of the Regina Thunder heading into the bye week. Thank you so much for taking the time to give us a little insight, and I hope you enjoy the bye week. Best of luck on September 12th against your rivals.
15: All right. Appreciate it.
2: We'll have to do this again soon, Scott.
15: You're up. All right. Thank you very much, guys.
2: Appreciate it, of course. Scott McCauley joining us on the Western Pizza guest hotline. We're almost out of time for the day, but we are going to take a quick break. We'll be back on the other side. It's the Sports Cage. It's on the home of local sports on 620 CKRM and streaming at sportscage.com.
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20: Why do people love pickles so much? 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So Taco Time put new tangy dill salsa on a burrito, taco, and deluxe Mexi fries. It's big pickle energy for a limited time. Anytime is Taco Time. It's a pickle person thing.
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2: 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The voices of Saskatchewan, visit Sask Today. It's the provincial leader when it comes to news, ag news, and of course sports. Sportscage.com is where you can find us right now streaming. That's also where you can find everything that you need in local sports right across the province, from corner to corner to corner to corner. There's four, right? Four corners, yeah.
21: You guys are bad at counting.
2: Thank you, Backgammon. He didn't have his microphone on, but he's just trolling me for how badly I count. But you know what? 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I can tell you right now, the Saskatchewan Rough Rider Foundation 50-50 is open. 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Early bird prizes up for grabs this week. Three people will be winning $1,000. It's not split between three people, but three people will each be taking $1,000 co-op gift card, which is basically as good as money because you can get anything at co-op. Fuel, food, whatever. So $1,000, or you can always win the grand prize. So if you want a chance to get in on this, the earlier you buy, the more chances you have at winning some of these early bird prizes. 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Of course, every ticket you purchase also gets you in for the grand prize, which is the jackpot. Winner takes home half. And those things are insane heading into Labor Day, so make sure that you get in on that. Okay, well, we're pretty much done. If you missed out on any of the conversations that we had today, it's been a fun show. Darian Durant joined us. Of course, teed up Labor Day a little bit. We talked about last week's game against Toronto and the big win for the Saskatchewan Rough Riders. Jay Morrison, beat reporter from, of course, BengalsTalk.com. Wanted to make sure I got the website right. He joined us on the show after the news broke that Dante Meyers is cracking the 53-man roster with the Cincinnati Bengals. So we wanted to get some insight as to what he saw from him in training camp. And clearly it was good. Yeah. And the coaches agree. Riders Coaches Show is going to be coming up tomorrow. Micah Johnson unable to get linked up. Technical difficulties today. All good. He'll be joining us tomorrow. So make sure you're tuning in for that. That's when I'll be back.
1: There you go.
2: Yeah. Barney's off for a good chunk of the week. So you'll get me on the Sports Cage tomorrow, where you can feel free to join in the conversation. As always, we'll get things rolling here at 3 p.m. Dave, thank you for coming on. Any final words?
1: No, I'm just going to say thanks for having me.
2: Uh-oh. I feel like there's something he's going to say to me after we turn off the microphone.
1: No, there's nothing. I was going to make a very cheap joke at your expense, but I will not.
2: No, we don't make fun of people here.
1: Not at all in the least.
2: No, never. Never, never, never. Go back, listen in podcast form if you missed any of our conversations. Appreciate you coming along for the ride. As always, thank you on behalf of myself, Backgammon, or Curdy Bird, or Curtis, whatever you want to call him.
1: Curdy Bird?
2: Yeah, I like calling him Curdy Bird. No, I don't like Seaman. I don't like Seaman. No. On behalf of Curdy Bird, Dave Thomas, and myself, good night from the corner of 12th and Rose in downtown Regina.
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3: It's a 6 o'clock. Good evening. Mostly cloudy and 17 degrees in Regina. I'm Will Mantic from the SAS Today Newsroom with 620 CKRM News. A stormy weekend in Saskatchewan saw high rainfalls, hail, and a couple tornadoes. Close to 47 millimeters of rain was reported in Estevan, with Regina seeing 41 millimeters. Estevan also reported golf ball-sized hail yesterday afternoon as well. Environment Canada says a tornado touched down south of Merrifield, and they're working to confirm a second tornado potentially near Kelso. Three new neonatal unit beds are being added to the Regina General Hospital. This will increase the total beds up to 28. This is supported by provincial funding and a donation from the Hospitals of Regina Foundation. Hospital officials hope to see the additional NICU beds operating in early September. The Bank of Canada will be grappling with fresh tariff headwinds facing the economy as it prepares for its next interest rate decision on Wednesday. Statistics Canada reported last week the economy grew